From their 2005 debut release, Funeral, that was the Canadian band Arcade Fire with Wake Up. This is Reelin' in the Years. It's Ryan. Thanks for joining me. If you're just tuning in, the featured five theme is Subconscious Behaviors, song titles that represent a responsibility of our subconscious. Here's the first song. Keep in mind, with most of these, the behavior could also be conscious. However, for the most part, these are behaviors controlled by the subconscious. A good example would be walking. Here's James Gang with Walk Away.

0: going to dance. We're going to dance. We're going to dance. And have some fun.
1: Dig.

Released as a single in August of 1990, that was Delight with their top five hit, Groove is in the Heart. Bootsy Collins provided the random interjections in that song. However, he did not play bass. Many people think he did because it looks like he is in the song's music video. The actual bass line comes from the Herbie Hancock song, Bring Down the Birds. Here's a sample of that song. That was the legendary Ron Carter on bass. His appearances on 2,221 recording sessions make him the most recorded jazz bassist in history. Hancock composed that piece for the 1966 film Blow Up. Also in the set, the duo of the Bird and the Bee gave us their rendition of I Can't Go For That from their 2010 release, Interpreting the Masters, Volume 1, a tribute to Daryl Hall and John Oates. And we opened with Duran Duran, who gave us The Reflex. Those guys are named after the character Dr. Durand Durand from the 1968 film Barbarella, starring Jane Fonda. It's Ryan. This is Reelin' in the Years. This song is from the special edition of the 2024 Paul McCartney and Wings Live in Studio album, One Hand Clapping, recorded in August of 1974. The special edition of it includes six additional songs that the group recorded in the backyard of Abbey Road Studios on the final day of recording, which took place on August 30th. Here's their cover of Buddy Holly's Peggy Sue.

That was John Legend with the second single from his 2004 debut album, Get Lifted. It was Ordinary People. The Impressions, led by frontman Curtis Mayfield, gave us It's All Right. And at the top, it was new music from Devin Gilfillian and one called Hold On from his upcoming release, Time Will Tell. Thanks for listening to Reelin' in the Years. It's Ryan. Our featured five theme this week is subconscious behaviors, song titles that mention a responsibility of our subconscious. The subconscious is the part of the mind holding on to all of the resources of your past. It's like a giant memory bank. With that said, here's song number two. It's the end result of the band messing around during a sound check prior to a show in Madrid. Here are the Smithereens with Only a Memory.

The Jam from 1982, that was Town Called Malice. The title was inspired by the 1950 novel A Town Like Alice by Neville Shute. Also in there, Vampire Weekend and A Punk off their 2008 self-titled release. And we got the segment started with Dion and his number one hit from 1961, Run Around Sue. 2 years later, he married a woman named Sue. However, the song is not about her. Musically, it was inspired by Quarter to Three by Gary U.S. Bonds. You're listening to Reelin' in the Years. It's Ryan. Coming up next hour, a demo of the most played song in the history of American radio. Plus the Grateful Dead and Robert Johnson. 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
4: It's 9 o'clock.

From his 2016 eponymous EP, that was Billy Strings with Dust in a Baggie. The Grateful Dead gave us Friend of the Devil. The second line of that song is, I was trailed by 20 hounds. That's a reference to the Robert Johnson song, Hellhound on My Trail, which is interesting because, as the story goes, he supposedly sold his soul to the devil, which you could say would make him a friend of the devil. And we opened the second hour of Reelin' with Barnstar and their 2015 cover of Stay With Me, first recorded by Faces in 1971. It's Ryan, thanks for joining me. The featured five theme is song titles that mention a responsibility of your subconscious. This is song number four. Here's Devo with Gut Feeling.

Recorded live on November 18th, 1993 at Sony Music Studios in New York City. That was Nirvana with the MTV Unplugged version of All Apologies. According to Kurt Cobain's manager, Danny Goldberg, Cobain wrote that while listening to Norwegian Wood by the Beatles on repeat. And during that same Unplugged session, Nirvana covered the song that opened the set. It was David Bowie with The Man Who Sold the World. It's Ryan. Thanks for joining me for Reelin' in the Years. Coming up, a demo of the most played song in the history of American radio. At the time this song was written, in 1969, Van Morrison was living in New York City. The idea for the song's title came from a letter he received from a friend in London. On the front of the envelope, the friend had written, "Glad Tidings from London." Off the album Moondance, here's Glad Tidings.

I need it so bad. Oh, I mean it to me. I need it so bad.

From her second studio album, Just Won't Burn, released in 1998, that was Susan Tedeschi with Rock Me Right. Stevie Ray Vaughan in there as well with The House Is Rockin'. That title is a reference to a 1970s bumper sticker that read, "If this van's a rockin', don't bother knockin'." That's because in the early 70s, it was common for vans to be bachelor pads on wheels. Guys would go out and get these vans that were tricked out with carpeting and even a bed. If it was going back and forth while parked, you knew something was going on inside. And at the top of the set, Nathaniel Rateliff and the Night Sweats gave us I Need Never Get Old. It's Ryan, this is Reelin' in the Years. Our featured five theme is Subconscious Behaviors, song titles that represent a responsibility of your subconscious. This one is the fifth and final song, and the responsibility could also be a conscious behavior, but for the most part it's controlled by the autonomic system. The song is a demo of the most played song in the history of American radio. This is from the 2024 Super Deluxe reissue of the 1983 album Synchronicity by The Police. Here's Every Breath You Take.

0: That was Eric Hutchinson with Rock and Roll from his 2008 release, Sounds Like This. And we opened this segment by traveling back to 1994 with Rusted Root and the song Send Me On My Way. That was never a big hit, but it's been used in numerous movies, TV shows, and commercials. It's Ryan, and you've been listening to Reelin' in the Years. 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
0: It's time to close the show with the bottom of the barrel segment. This is when I feature a song that just managed to find its way on Billboard's Hot 100 chart. This one peaked at number 98 in late July of 1995. It was first released as a single in 1986 and was a big hit on the dance chart. In 1994, the song was remixed for the group's Best Of album, and it was this version of the song that cracked the Hot 100. Here's New Order with Bizarre Love Triangle. Have a great week.

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1: Everyone has a fantastic story to tell about his car. Now, get lined up for the one that tops them all. It's the story of Herbie, the screen's first four-cylinder star.
2: Did you see this thing take off?
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2: I tell you, I had nothing to do with it. 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
1: Disney Productions' The Love Bug. 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
3: Wow!
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She was living in a single room with three other individuals. One of them was a male, and the other two? Well, the other two were females. God only knows what they were up to in there. And furthermore, Susan, I wouldn't be the least bit surprised to learn that all four of them habitually smoke marijuana cigarettes. Reefers.

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1: Dedicate one to the ladies. Summertime sip, babe, need something to keep you cool. 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Better look out now, though. Dave's got something for you. 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

0: Nice job, Maddie.
1: Thank you.
0: I mean, I told Matt to really look in the nooks and crannies.
1: And check closet.
0: Make sure Steve didn't get stuck somewhere yesterday.
1: I think he might be at the crosswalk.
2: Oh.
0: Is that... I don't know if that's Steve.
2: No.
0: No, that's that kid that likes to look at the trains. No, really.
2: Oh.
0: Yeah, every morning he likes to look at the trains.
2: Okay.
0: You're right. I don't even know what's going on here. All right, going to be another hot one today, folks. 74 humid degrees right now. And we got we have some showers in the vicinity.
1: That's a good thing.
0: Yeah, but I don't think it's those showers that help. I think it's just going to get hot.
2: Yeah. Steamy showers?
0: Yeah, steamy. It's a steamy summer shower. A steamy summer shower. So be on the lookout for storms. There will be chances today. So, you know, everything that comes with this weather, we're going to get. All right, high of 91. Matt, that makes it 3 days in a row of 90 as a heat wave. Is this day what? Did they hit 90 yesterday? Yeah.
1: Oh, yeah.
0: All right, day number two.
2: Day number two. Yeah. I mean, talking about storms, you see the storms across the nation? It's like, this is nothing. We'll get a little thunderstorm. These guys are getting twisters. And
0: oh, yeah, twisters.
2: Yeah, man. No good.
0: It's a twister.
1: A twister.
2: Twister.
0: I don't know. I'm done with this pollen.
1: Right.
0: I mean, my eyes hurt now. And, yeah.
1: My eyes, my nose, yeah, everything.
0: Yeah, I got, I don't know, some reaction on my skin. Yeah, it's great. It's good. It's summer.
1: Hey, but again, I can't thank you enough for getting me into these shirts, man.
0: Yeah.
1: It's...
2: That one's,
1: Oh, here he is.
2: Really? Oh, there's Steve.
0: Really? Does he have a Hawaiian shirt on?
2: He does. He's waving. Hi, Steve.
0: There he is. There he is, Steve. There you go.
2: Thank
0: all
2: God.
0: Right. He's listening to the show.
2: I thought he got abducted or something. Though.
0: What happened?
2: I thought it was like a taken thing.
0: I mean, he knows we start at 7.
1: Yeah.
0: Right?
2: Well,
1: kind of like an office space.
2: Looks like he had... If he
3: Friday
2: had, yeah.
3: is Hawaiian shirt day.
2: It is.
0: No, right. So Steve is here.
1: Yep. Should I go let him in?
0: Well, I mean... You remember the rule. If you're not here on an old blue law here at the show, is if you're not here at 7, we lock the door. Go here.
1: That was awesome.
0: And then Kyle came in at like 7:03, and I said, "No, sorry, buddy."
2: Yeah, right.
0: And he was mad. He was mad at me. He gave me a dirty look. Yeah, he gave me a dirty look. Anyway. Where is Kyle anyway? You know, I text him.
2: MIA?
0: Well, yeah, I don't think he's MIA. I think I know what he's doing. He's just working and...
2: Too early for him.
0: Trying to be a good Clayton. I mean, it's a lot goes with that. You know what I mean?
2: Well...
0: It's a lot of... It's,
2: he works different shift too, right?
0: Yeah.
2: So that makes it tough.
0: Yeah.
2: There he is.
0: All right. Wow.
2: He didn't get abducted.
0: We didn't know. We went looking for you, Steve. We went. We thought you might have passed away last night while you were here. And
2: no, don't say we. That way, thought right. that.
0: And then Buzz says, "Buzz says, well, if we found him, we'd still have to do the show." Good morning.
2: In honor, it would have been like a.
0: Good morning. You're on the air.
4: Facebook Live is not on.
2: Uh oh.
0: Okay, thank you.
2: That's Steve's fault.
0: Thank you.
1: Yep. Steve,
0: it is. I don't have it together today.
2: Peter was so concerned with you that, you know, he couldn't get it going.
1: He sent me to check the bathrooms for your body.
0: No, we made a couple jokes and, Oh, there you go, Steve. I don't know. See?
5: Well, the joke is on me, actually.
0: Really? The joke's
5: on
0: you?
5: Well, I came in last night, did my show, and got ready to leave, got all things packed up and all, and walked out of here thinking, okay, this is great. It didn't rain. I'll have a decent walk home. I won't worry about it. Completely forgot that I rode in.
0: Right.
2: So you left
5: totally
2: your bike
5: forgot.
2: Inside?
5: Yeah, my bike was still in the back hallway. And I didn't realize it till I walked out my bedroom door into my hallway and my bike wasn't there.
0: Yeah, because I saw your bike here, so I'm like, where? Like, that is a clue that you never left. I
2: so you thought you walked here?
5: I just had a massive brain glitch.
2: I've been there. I get it.
0: So when you got up this morning, did you think, you're like, where's my bike?
5: No, I didn't realize it until I left.
0: Okay.
5: I went through my morning routine and everything like I always do. It's like, okay, I got, you know, all right, it's this time. All right, time for me to leave. I'll jump on the bike, ride in. I'll have, you know, my usual 10 minutes, you know, to spare, get settled in. And,
0: yeah.
5: And then that all changed real quick.
0: Wow.
5: But I figure, you know, if this is the worst thing that's going to happen to me today, it's still going to be a great day.
0: Yeah, yeah. Well, you beat the rain, right? Is it raining out at all?
5: No.
0: Oh, okay.
5: Nope.
0: Yeah, it looked like it was getting dark out there for a while.
1: Yeah, it's getting kind of stormy.
5: It's a little gray, but there's, you know, the sun is trying to come through the clouds, though.
0: Yeah, we do have some, we have some storms in the area. A little bit south of us.
1: The only good news is, though, the rest of the week looks great for bike week.
0: I'm telling you, it is, I mean, instant summer, like we were talking about, right? Yeah. I mean, it's just...
2: The switch got...
1: Yeah.
0: Wow, we all did it today. We all have our shirts on.
2: Even I did it.
0: Right, yeah, you
5: That's
0: did.
5: Awesome,
0: That's a good
5: man.
0: One, too.
5: I like that.
1: Yeah, but rumor has it you didn't have a choice.
2: Well, I had a choice.
0: What do you mean you didn't have a choice?
2: I got my wife listens to the show. And
0: no, that's nice. That was nice of her. I appreciate that.
2: She was all like... You're wearing your Hawaiian shirt today, right?
0: I love that.
2: You know how they say it?
0: Yeah.
2: And like, yeah.
1: They phrase it as a question, but it's a statement.
2: I have a bucket hat, too, but that's, you know.
1: You're going to want this one. It's a Manchester City bucket hat.
0: Okay. There you go.
2: That's more Petersville Lane than me.
0: Yeah. What? Bucket hats?
2: Yeah.
0: I actually got it because I didn't want it. I needed it.
2: Yeah.
0: When I was at like Universal or something like that, because it was so hot.
2: I get it.
0: And the sun was beating down on my head. And you guys all know, we don't talk about it that much, but that spot in my hair that you can, you know.
2: Oh.
0: Yeah.
2: I got plenty of
0: my spot.
2: I got it on the front and I got a spot in the back, but you know, your head can get burnt.
0: Yeah, it can. So that's why I got the bucket hat to protect my head.
2: Which actually, this one is the one I wear in Aruba because it has, I don't know.
0: And it's white.
2: SPF 30 or something like that.
0: Really? Has SPF 30 built into the hat?
2: Yeah.
0: Okay, wow.
2: Yeah, it's like a, you know, it's one of those ones you can jump in the pool with and everything.
1: High tech.
0: You need a prescription for that hat.
2: Yeah. Yeah, you can get them. The bucket hats have those too. You know, it has, well, some kind of protection, right?
1: I'm getting one of the fan ones.
2: You know, we go to Aruba. You're down by the equator down there, man.
0: That's hot, right?
2: You don't mess around with that sun.
0: You don't. Oh no, you don't.
2: I'm serious.
0: I know it's a different sun.
2: And I've got like the darker complexion. You know, so like working all those years, I didn't use sunscreen. You know, I should have, but you know how it is when you're younger.
0: No, we don't wear sunscreen like that when we're younger kids.
2: I probably wouldn't have all these spots now if I didn't. But
0: yeah, I'm dying.
2: Well, at least you're not buried. I mean, you know, we were about to do your funeral, Stephen. Yeah.
0: Yeah,
2: we're
0: going to
2: have
5: a
2: memorial morning show.
5: Well, I wrecked that real good, didn't I?
1: I was going to prop you up in a chair and roll you right in here like Weekend at Bernie's.
5: That was an awesome movie.
2: I just thought you got abducted. I didn't think, you know, you died in the bathroom or something.
0: Right. No. I thought you might have fell.
5: Yeah. No, but I was thinking about what you guys might comment. You know, when the show started and I wasn't here, but the bike was in the hallway.
2: Yeah. That's a little weird.
5: Yeah, it is.
1: Yeah. I was really, like, when I went into the women's room to look for you, I really thought I was opening a door to find you pulling an Elvis.
0: Really? Oh, wow.
5: No chance on that.
0: Yeah.
2: See, these guys had all these thoughts. I said, maybe you took
0: the
2: muscle.
0: We go right to the morbid stuff.
2: Yeah.
0: And then it makes us uncomfortable, so we joke about it.
5: Right.
0: That's the whole...
5: Yeah.
0: That's the routine.
5: Well, hey, it makes sense. I mean...
0: Yeah. All right. Did I get Facebook Live going yet?
1: Yep. I think so.
5: Yep.
0: All right. Everybody.
1: So you know how hot it was yesterday?
0: Okay, everybody. Yeah, what?
1: You know how hot it was yesterday? I get back.
0: Hotter than today's Kid Rock report?
1: Probably. Yeah, I get back. And I've been fighting with Eversource for last 3 years at camp.
0: Yeah.
1: They cannot get my site right. Which one it is. Get home yesterday? No power.
5: Oh.
0: No kidding. No power.
1: Yep. And I called them. I'm like, what They're like, oh, well, your balance is, this wow. doesn't make sense. I'm like, yeah. She's like, there's like 3 years in notes. I'm like, yeah, they're like, whoa, we also have a doctor's note. Mm. We're not supposed to be able to shut you off. I'm like, I know. And why would you shut me off if I don't owe you money? And they still haven't called me back.
0: Right. So we're lucky to have you this morning then.
1: It was so hot. Well, I ended up hooking up my generator, so.
0: Oh, okay. Mm. That must be, that's a nice sound, huh?
1: It's not too bad. Propane, so it's not that loud, but it's just.
0: No, you know what I mean. The neighbors love it.
1: My neighbors are cool. I talk to them.
2: So what did they do? Come and pull your meter?
1: Yeah.
2: Oh, my God.
6: Wow.
1: No call, no emails, no nothing. And like I said, I still haven't even gotten a bill from them. I just go on the app and pay it.
2: Mm. Yeah, well, they don't send out bills
1: no.
2: if you pay on the app.
1: But they're supposed to send you disconnect notices.
2: Yeah,
6: Oh, yeah.
0: It's called paperless.
1: Yep.
2: Yes. Mm-hmm.
1: But I'm talking to a lady, and I'm like, this is, you know, I've been dealing with this for, like, last 2 weeks because they never switched everything again. And I'm sitting there like, this is, and she's like, wow, I'm looking at these notes. This makes no sense. But I'm like.
0: Right. So how did it end? I'm
1: waiting for them to call me back.
0: Do you want to call them on the air right here?
1: No. Yeah.
0: Oh, okay.
1: No. No.
0: I think we have to tell them that they're, you know, actually on the air, though.
1: Yeah. But still, I just could. Because like,
0: we're not like you. Matt went outside this morning, right? This is now, tell me, you guys, tell me if this is cool. So Matt left one of his little ding-dong things here so he could hear whatever we were talking about while he was outside.
1: I didn't do that.
0: And then basically we were planning a big surprise party for him. So he ruined his surprise, and now there's going to be no party.
1: Hmm. It's a thought that counts.
0: I mean, geez. And then Steve was all, Steve was missing. All kinds of confusion this morning.
1: Yeah, no Facebook.
0: No, it was on, but I mean, it was, you know, it was my fault, of course, as everything is. Everything that goes wrong is usually.
2: Yeah.
0: Oh, we don't usually my fault.
2: We don't have to make the posters now and everything, Steve. We found them. He's right there.
6: Oh, so you won't see my face on any milk cartons?
2: No, we were going to put some posters up out there. And have you seen this guy?
6: M-I-A.
0: All right, we got a couple of shout-outs here, believe it or not, Matt. Shout out, yes, let me see. Oh, you know, it's Manchester Neal's birthday today. Happy birthday to Manchester Neal out there.
2: He's
0: getting up there, right?
2: Well, yeah, he's younger than me, though. He's like your age.
0: No, he's your age.
2: Is he?
0: Yeah.
2: I didn't think he was.
0: He's just turning.
2: He was a couple years
0: he's
2: younger.
0: Just turning what you already are.
2: Oh, okay. you can say I'm 59. I don't care.
0: Yeah, well, I know, but I didn't want to. Okay, yeah. Happy 59th birthday. To me, Manchester Neal.
2: Yeah, he's only 1 year behind me.
0: He loves this.
2: Yeah. Good for him.
0: All right, another big shout out. I guess it's the last day in school in Bedford. All right. Hey, last day of school is a big deal.
1: Oh, yeah.
0: And we have a big weekend here. All the Manchester schools will be graduating, right?
2: What a big day that is.
0: Yeah, it is. Man, it is.
2: That's that early, too.
0: Yeah, four different graduations, right?
2: Yep.
0: MST, West, Central, Memorial. So congratulations to all the graduates. You made it.
2: Yeah.
1: Good job.
0: You made it.
2: It's the last of the kind of the kids I know.
0: Oh, really?
2: Okay. Oh, yeah, because it's a few from...
0: Yeah, everyone's getting old.
2: There's a few from Memorial that I coached that are graduating.
0: Don't you hate it when you're just kids you used to know and now they're adults?
2: Oh, that's all it is for me.
0: Yeah, that's
2: all
0: my God.
2: I see you're an adult now. Great. All over the
0: place. That means I'm that much older.
2: And it's sometimes I don't see some of them for a long period of time. And
0: yeah, right.
2: They'll recognize me.
0: Their kids are adults. That's what he gets at.
2: Yeah.
0: Oh, yeah. So, I just wanted to mention that stuff. Whew. All right. Let's call it a day.
1: All right. Later.
6: Yep.
0: All right.
6: Let's go to Mojo's.
0: Hey, Judy says happy... Happy B-Day, Manchester Neal. Mike Pelopita has fallen and he can't get up, but don't worry, Mike. I'll send someone over.
1: That guy rules for his pictures yesterday. Thank you.
0: Oh, did you see the pictures floating around of Matt with Kid Rock?
6: No, I haven't yet.
1: Oh, there, dude.
0: Yeah, you love him, don't you?
1: I love those pictures.
0: They're almost, yeah.
1: They look so real. That's like...
0: They do look real.
1: And look at how natural me and Kid Rock look hanging out.
0: You know what? Have you seen these pictures, Buzz?
2: I have not. This AI, it's AI involved?
1: I think so.
2: I'm
1: sort of photoshopping.
0: Well, yeah, it's not.
2: I'm protesting AI right now.
0: You're not doing AI at all.
5: Yeah.
2: Oh, look at what's happening to me.
0: Yeah, that's like, true. How is your cousin doing?
2: My cousin's apparently still. Well, one of my old friends called me last night from way back. I mean, one of my oldest friends. And he's been living like in way down in Mass now. So I haven't seen him in a while. And he's like, oh, yeah, my son's in Dallas. And he's interested in that truck. I'm like, dude.
0: No kidding.
2: No, he goes, I knew that wasn't.
0: It's all over there. Yeah.
2: Yeah. But they're still doing it. And it's like, oh, man.
1: Yeah. Like,
2: It's brutal.
1: This is what I don't understand.
2: I know what Maddie C. went through now.
1: But what I don't understand is people
2: I know that, but if it's somebody that, like, really doesn't know me. I'd say 80% of the people texted me and said, hey, you got hacked, and they knew right away.
0: Right. Mm-hmm. Well, smart person.
2: I mean, this particular kid, right, for example, it was his son. And so, like, I've known him since he was a kid, but, like, I mean, he's a college grad. He's doing really well. He's not a dumb kid. Like, yeah. He's pretty smart. So he doesn't know me that well, so he didn't know. So, you know, they take the pictures, and they make, like you said, they make it look real, right?
1: Right.
0: And, it does look
2: real. You know, and allegedly, someone said there's a phone number on there if you call, and they used AI for my voice.
1: Yeah.
2: Which they probably got off of this, right?
1: No, they probably got off. You know how they usually get, I guess, is at least from what I've been told.
0: Yes.
1: You'll get one of those phone calls from like a spam number, and when you say, hello.
2: Yeah, hello? I don't answer those.
0: Or yes.
1: Yep.
0: Or no.
2: Right. Yeah. But I don't answer those.
0: Yeah, I don't know. Wow.
2: That's what someone said. You know, I haven't, I'm not about to call a number.
0: Imagine there's a robocall out there and it's you. Yes, I'm asking for help.
2: That's what I'm saying. It's like.
5: Occasionally I'll get a call every once in a while. It'll come up saying potential spam.
0: Yeah.
5: Just dump it right there.
2: You know, then they try ruining your reputation by sending out. You know,
0: yeah,
2: pictures of
0: you at the strip club
2: or whatever, you know what I mean? You know,
1: you with Kid Rock,
0: yeah, you hanging out with Kid Rock and Maddie,
2: yeah. I mean, somebody showed me, and it looks like a sweet potato, if you know what I mean.
5: Oh, no,
2: it's like, yeah,
0: that's cool.
2: I'm like, if you think that's me sending that out, then you know, I'd unfriend me, anyways.
0: Yeah.
2: So hopefully
1: pretty soon Buzz has got an OnlyFans.
2: Yeah, I'm like, oh my God. Just, you know,
0: there's a whole other you out there.
2: There is.
0: I mean,
2: yeah.
0: He lives in Florida now, right?
2: He probably wears Hawaiian shirts too.
5: Let me ask you a question, Buzz. Is there a possible lawsuit that could come out of this?
0: Yeah, we're going to sue you, Steve.
2: There's no one to sue though, Steve. It's like a
5: you can't sue Facebook.
2: No,
5: this happening?
2: No, because when you sign up, you sign all these stupid, you know, accept.
0: You
2: know,
0: sign your life away when you.
2: Yeah.
0: Do you read that big long giant thing, or do you go right to the bottom and just accept?
5: No, I usually read most of it. Yeah.
1: Really?
5: I mean, you have to.
0: I don't think I ever have.
2: No, I probably never did. I mean, this is years ago when I signed up for that.
1: Yeah, because you've read the Facebook one, right?
5: It was a long time ago.
1: But it says they own every photo you put up.
2: The problem is the lack of customer support. So I don't care. Yeah. I understand how huge they are, right? And I understand that, like, if you emailed them, they wouldn't be able to get you back to you for a long time. But at this point, I wouldn't care if it would be a month, if I had some kind of, like, date to say, okay, we'll get back to you, you know, a month from now. At least it's something.
1: Yeah, but that's...
2: It's better than the only phone number you get. That was a scam, too.
1: Yeah, well, the thing is, that whole thing...
2: It's insane.
1: You know, when you sign that user agreement, it basically says...
2: You sign your user agreement for all the other stuff that I got hacked on, but I got customer support from them.
1: Yeah, that's different because they're...
2: Why is it different?
1: because that deals with banking and all that.
2: So doesn't Facebook.
1: Some of it. But I'm saying, like, the whole thing with stealing, and it goes through, like, you can get a hold of someone for Facebook money to transfer or your bank, but with all the other stuff, Facebook has it so tightly written that they aren't responsible for anything.
2: Yeah, but they still should have some kind of customer support. I don't care.
1: They some should, kind. But, you know.
2: Yeah.
0: A lot of customer support now is AI.
1: Yeah.
0: And that'll drive you nuts. It'll drive you nuts.
2: Oh, my God.
0: They sound like regular people.
2: And that's what this whole thing is, because it just takes you in a circle. So, like, I'm not, like, I can use my phone. I'm pretty savvy with it, right? So, like, you know, I got to the point where you're supposed to get, and, you know, you take your, it's an ID verification. You take your picture of your ID, and then once it starts spinning, it starts all over again. So, it's, like, useless, you know?
0: Yeah.
2: I don't know. Turns and makes my
0: all right.
2: I don't like it.
0: We got some rain falling pretty hard out there this morning. Here come birds are coming back. Wow. Weather alert. Yes, weather alert.
2: It's a alert day or whatever. Every time it's gonna do anything outside, is that what they do now? MUR, it's alert day one of those.
0: Let's see. By I'm gonna tell you. Going to get hot pretty quick after this. By noontime, it's going to be almost 90 degrees.
1: Man, I hope Eversource calls me.
2: Yeah.
0: Jeez. Well, you're not going to go, you know, what's a good, cool place?
1: The library.
0: Seasons tickets is very chilly. Yeah. You need to bring a sweatshirt.
2: It's that cold, huh?
1: Yeah.
0: It is. It got a little chilly in there.
1: Even yesterday when I went to the Arrow, I had to go outside and get a sweatshirt because it was freezing.
0: You went to this Aero?
1: Yeah.
0: Oh, nice. How was it?
1: Oh, it was delicious.
0: What did you have?
1: The Turkey Club.
0: Really? You didn't have breakfast?
1: I haven't been a breakfast guy lately. I've been I like lunch food for breakfast.
0: Oh, is that something? See, you're
5: I've
0: changing.
5: Been doing the same thing, too, for months.
0: You're changing.
2: Huh. Is right? that brunch? So you guys are having brunch?
5: Yeah, I do. A lot of times I'll be food here. Wanna. I'll go over to Market Basket. Sometimes I'll get a burger, maybe a steak sub, or some kind of chicken wings or something like that.
0: All right.
5: And I'll chow down on that for breakfast. It's great.
0: That sounds good. I could go for all that stuff.
1: Ooh, yeah.
0: Oh, I want to mention also, if you're looking for something to do this weekend, you can head up to our friend Rob Azevedo's Pembroke City Limits. Brooklyn Mike will be playing at 2 p.m. Great day to, you know, what a way to spend a Saturday afternoon.
1: I'm going.
0: Yeah, 2 p.m. Pembroke City Limits. Go check out Brooklyn Mike.
1: And the best part now.
0: It's a cool, this place is cool, like.
1: It's the coolest. It's one of my favorite bars I've been in just because of the decor and how you feel. Like you walk in and it almost feels like you're in your buddy's house.
0: Well, you kind of are, because Rob is our buddy.
1: Yeah, but you know.
0: It is kind of his house. It's not his house.
1: Right.
0: Although I have been in his house.
1: Yeah. Yep. Another time when it wasn't me.
0: Oh, that's right. Yeah. Oh, I hate to bring that up, but yeah.
1: No, but it is. And the great thing, they're doing breakfast, Pat's, at Pembroke City Limits.
0: Yeah, they do a brunch thing, right?
1: And I guess they do breakfast.
0: Really?
1: On the weekend or something, but that's the best. Bacon, egg, and cheese.
0: I said it. I've said it since I've known him. I mean, like, Rob Azevedo, I was like, he's the coolest guy around.
1: He really is.
5: Yeah.
1: What he's done.
0: I think I'm pretty cool.
1: Yeah, you're right.
0: But not as cool as Rob Azevedo.
1: And he doesn't even have to try.
0: He's not even trying. He's gonna say, oh yeah, you're making, you know, it's a joke or something. I'm like, no, it's not a joke, man. You're pretty cool.
1: When you see, because when I first, you know, went over his house, whatever, he was doing the city limits out of the barn, and it was cool. And then he got the idea to open it downtown.
0: I don't know. It was a good idea, good stuff. And hopefully we get a new Granite State of Mind tonight. Right? On Friday.
1: Yeah.
0: It's Friday.
1: And if you, like I said, if you go down and check the place out.
0: It's a nice place to go have a beer and just listen to some music. And it's a good vibe.
1: It is. And if anybody's, ever spent time in Pembroke Suncook, seeing what they've done with downtown in that little village Main Street. Yeah,
0: it's all because of Rob. I told you.
1: I think a lot of it is.
0: Saved.
1: And it's really
0: like, I'm laughing.
1: I'll go down, because I'm at camp like 2 miles away. We'll go down sometimes, just stop in. And if you're there on a Saturday or Sunday, there's people walking up and down the road, checking out the little shop.
0: It's like the old days.
1: Yeah.
0: And that's good. People socializing. And that's a great thing.
1: It's cool to see, a little town like that.
0: Yeah.
1: That's really kind of embracing that coolness.
0: Well, I think when you're walking through too, and you see, you're like, oh, what's going on over there? Because, you see a little action over at Pembroke City Limits. I don't know. Very proud of Rob Azevedo. Yeah.
1: Very proud.
6: It's nice to have a place like that. And also, like, over in Goffstown Village, the Village Trestle. It's another really cool little place.
2: Same type of...
6: Laid-back atmosphere, great food.
1: I don't think I've ever been to the Trestle.
0: Yeah, I have.
1: Is it good?
0: Yeah.
6: Very cold beer there, too.
1: I like warm beer.
0: All right. Let's say good morning to everyone in our Facebook Live room. Mike Palapita, good morning. Judy Window, good morning. Jan Bopalant, it's her last day. It's her last day of being a teacher, and she retirement.
2: Wow. For
0: Jan. So congratulations, nice. Jan. Congratulations. Yeah. That is cool.
1: And thank you.
0: Yeah. She says she absolutely loved being a teacher. Now she can just hang. Right?
1: Yeah, why not?
2: Now she's realizing how fast time goes.
0: Yeah, no kidding, right?
2: That was the feeling I got when I walked out the last day.
0: Really?
2: I was like, what just happened? Like,
0: yeah. You think it's never going to end while you're doing it.
2: Yeah.
0: And then.
2: Yeah, you're always like.
1: Done.
2: Yeah.
0: That's it. Mm-hmm.
2: You don't wish your life away. That's what I say. Just wait. Things will come when they're supposed to,
0: That's right.
6: Yeah.
1: You only regret the things you didn't do.
0: You're right. Mike Tenzar, good morning to you. Bill Burke, good morning. Heidi, good morning. Melanie, good morning. Very nice. Let's see. David Dismukes, Miriam. Miriam's last day today over in Bedford. All right. Very, very nice.
1: Kids are going to be out for summer.
0: Yeah. I mean, I think Manchester next week.
1: Yeah.
0: For,
2: the regular
0: kids that don't graduate this weekend.
2: Yeah.
0: Yeah. I'm not sure what day. Do you know what day?
2: Hmm.
1: I haven't had to deal with school in years.
0: Yeah.
2: What's the date?
0: It was funny. My daughter went to St. Catharines for grade school. So it got out about a week earlier than the other school. So she would like, I want to get up and watch all the kids stand at the bus stop because she didn't have to go. But then she'd be like, everyone's at school. There's nothing to do.
1: So she's bored.
0: Yeah.
1: It's like a wasted
0: week.
1: Never
0: really bored, though. Never really bored.
1: I do want to give a shameless, not really, but just want to remind everyone that it is motorcycle week here in New Hampshire.
0: It is, right.
1: So pay attention. Look twice. Could save someone's life.
0: Now, are you going up to...
1: Yeah.
0: Are you going up, huh?
1: I'm going to go up a couple days.
0: Really? You're going to stay up there? Or are you going to come home every night?
1: I'll probably...
0: You've got to be careful, man.
1: Yeah, I'll probably go up
0: there. I was worried about it last year when you went up.
1: Why? I'm fine. I mean...
0: Still.
1: Again, ride up, be safe.
0: Are you going to wear a Hawaiian shirt?
1: Yep.
0: On the bike?
1: Well, I usually have a sweatshirt or something over it. But yeah, I'm going to rock Hawaiian shirts.
0: All right.
1: It's going to be good.
2: You're saying it's starting now?
1: Yeah, yesterday was the unofficial start. Today's the
2: start. It used to be a weekend.
1: Right.
2: And then it went to like 5 days, and now it's like... Motorcycle week is actually 2 weeks.
0: I experienced a whole week a whole week of it when I was like 20 years old.
2: Up there?
0: Yeah.
2: Like you stayed there?
0: I stayed because I knew someone that was doing something, and he was a resident there for the summer. And so we got to stay at the place, and it was great.
2: That's back then when you used to hand out beads.
0: It was a weird, it was a, it was pretty fun. I'm going to say 1990.
1: You know,
0: they I almost got a tattoo. If I, I almost got a tattoo. The only reason that I didn't, because they didn't take credit cards.
2: What was the tattoo? A heart with mom in it?
0: I don't even know what it was.
1: Tasmanian.
0: But me and my friend, we're going to go get, we're like, yeah, let's just get tattoos. Let's just do it. And we didn't.
1: When I got my wrist done, like the Killing Loneliness up at Bike Week, and they did it like, it was one of those buildings that has like all windows, and I'm in there, I'm getting ready to get tattooed, and this girl I know, slamming on the window, and I'm like, she comes in, that's spelt wrong.
0: Oh.
1: Me and the tattoo artist are like, he pulls out his head. I'm like, that was a close one.
0: Okay, wow.
2: No regrets?
1: Yeah, yeah.
2: Like that one? No regrets?
0: Oh, that'd be the worst.
1: Yeah, I mean, so, luckily.
0: That's actually kind of funny, though.
1: It was hilarious, especially the fact that she saved it.
2: When you're getting tattoos on what do they call them? The
1: job stoppers.
2: Job stoppers. When you're getting one there, do you have to do like a breathalyzer and a first to make sure you're not hammered because the guy has to sign.
0: Usually, people that are into tattoos know who's tattooing.
2: That's true.
1: Yeah, and even like stuff, you know, like going up to like Laconia or whatever. Most people aren't. You're not going up there and saying, oh, hey, you want to work on my sleeve? No. You're going to go get what we call bangers.
0: Bangers. You know, I'm going to go get some bangers.
1: 15, 20-minute tattoo, just kind of fun, quirky.
0: Yeah.
2: Just to say you had got a tattoo at Bike Week.
1: Yeah, okay. Like, this year, I'm going to get something. Every year, I say I'm going to get a Bike Week tattoo, and I still haven't done it, so.
0: Yeah. I'm not going to go this year.
2: No?
0: I don't think so.
2: Yeah, I think I'll pass.
1: You're going to leave the Harley home?
0: Furthest north I'm going is Pembroke City Limits.
1: It's, you know, I don't know. It's just cool, especially if you're into the culture, to go up. Because it's the history behind Bike Week in Laconia is so cool. I mean.
2: You go to the races?
1: Yeah. Okay. I love the races.
0: Really? You go right in, you go to the races, too.
1: I like the flat track and stuff.
0: Yeah, see, I'm not going to that this year. Nor any other year.
1: You go and watch those super bikes, though?
0: Yeah, I've been up there to see some bikes. Because there was someone that raced motorcycles once, and I went up there and watched that stuff. And I'm good.
2: I don't want to see anybody wipe out. That's my whole thing.
0: Oh, man. That's the worst thing. I hate seeing people wipe out.
1: Yeah, but they just slide.
2: Yeah.
0: Man, I don't care. I don't like it. I don't like watching people fall off their bikes. I don't like anything.
2: Gives me the BBs.
0: It does.
2: Yeah.
0: Ooh.
2: You ever go down on one, Matt, before?
1: What?
2: On a bike?
1: Oh, yeah.
2: Yeah, me too.
1: A bunch of times.
0: Oh, man. I fell on my face once.
2: Yeah.
0: I fell on my face on some loose sand.
1: Ooh.
0: It was the end of summer, right before my freshman year in high school.
1: Oh.
0: Yeah, it was awesome. It was the year before I was a sophomore. Yeah, it was the year of the half shirts. It was 85.
2: Yeah, bicycle you went down on.
0: Oh, yeah.
2: I'm talking about bike.
0: Oh, yeah. No, a motorcycle you mean.
2: Motorcycle.
1: Yeah, pure power.
0: I didn't realize you guys were talking.
2: No, I mean,
1: it's okay.
2: I didn't make it home from the dealership with a bike.
1: That should have been a
2: yeah
1: a sign.
2: What happened was, so I
0: smashed it up.
2: I had you know how like the scooters back in the day. So like I had found one of the Honda 250s, the longer, like those bananas they call them. And I was looking for this certain one for a long time, and I found it, and I picked it up at Nalt's, and I was driving home just across Queen City Bridge, right? I drive scooters, right? So I'm in the lane, and you know where South Willow, where the mobile used to be? Now it's like a, title loan place. So somebody,
0: you're talking about the Melody Mall,
2: right? So I'm in the right, So I'm in the right lane, and this guy is turning into the mobile, and it's a family, like a minivan with a bunch of kids in it and stuff. So this kid flew up and wasn't paying attention, and he was right on the side of me, and he was going to hit him. And instead, he came over to my lane, and down I went. totaled the scooter. Ouch. And that's how far I made it. Not even a mile?
0: And you just left? Yeah. Did you just leave it there?
2: Oh, I was.
0: I would have just.
2: I went down. I had road rash all over me.
0: Ah, see, saying road rash makes me cringe.
2: I was lucky. I spun and hit the curb, and my shoulder hit the curb, and I literally did a 180, not a 360, or I don't know. And
1: I flipped,
2: and I landed on my feet. And a guy from DPW was behind me, and he chased the guy down and got his plate, and
0: all right,
2: yeah,
0: good.
2: It was all straightened out, but yeah, that was not fun. So, Matt, don't fall on your bike.
0: Don't fall out there, people. Hold on, Matt. We're going to take a quick little break. We got Andy coming up, and we'll be right back.
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8: 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Good morning, Manchester.
0: All right, wow. The rain is falling outside. It's not going to last very long. It's just going to get hot again.
1: Yeah, and that's
0: all right. That's all right, everybody.
1: It's weird. This year is the first year that I actually like the heat.
0: You know, I contacted Joe McDonald this week. Invited him back on the show. Yeah, because, you know, the first time we had the sound problem at the beginning. And then,
1: And then we'll fix it.
0: Yeah, no, we did fix it. We ended up fixing it. But so I told him to bring Paul in, too, because we haven't seen him in a while.
1: Those guys are awesome.
0: I mean, you know, I know he's busy, but we got to go surprise Paul one Tuesday night.
1: I was thinking about that.
0: Now in the summer, are they out in the
1: Tiki Bar? Yeah.
0: Yeah. I'll go to the Tiki Bar to see those guys.
1: Dude, that place is, you wouldn't even think it's there. And then you walk out and it's like the oasis.
0: What time does it start? Because, you know, but it's summertime.
2: And Paul's always involved with all of them, right?
0: Oh, yeah. Yeah. Yeah.
2: Who's the kid that he brought in the other time? The younger guy.
1: Oh, I forget.
0: Oh. LaPointe.
1: Yeah,
2: he was very good.
0: He was great.
2: Yeah,
1: super talented.
0: Yeah. Well, hopefully we see them soon. So that's pretty exciting. Hey, did you see this in the news? I think we all saw it. Adam Montgomery's overturned by the New Hampshire Supreme Court, but it looks like he's going to be tried again.
2: Yeah,
0: mm-hmm. And a lot of people, including former Chief Aldenburg, said he's very confident that he'll get another conviction.
2: I felt better after I heard his statement.
0: I did too.
2: You know, because I'm like, okay, everything's cool. I mean, he's not getting out anyways.
0: If anyone's invested in that, the thing was,
2: invested? Wow. Oh my God. You know, if you can't say having that profession doesn't affect you, because when you run into something like that and you're in charge of it,
0: we talked a little bit about it on the show, and it was hard to talk about, you know, without getting emotional.
2: That's heavy.
1: Yeah, it's
2: heavy.
1: But even this, like, you know, that's the thing, he's not getting out.
2: Yeah, but I don't like that his name is back out there again.
0: Yeah,
2: you know what I mean, it's like,
0: I know, I almost didn't want to say it.
2: No, but yeah, but it's, you're right. You have to talk about it, but
1: well, you
2: it's
1: do. Like,
2: but you know, I just say put them in Gen Pop and get it over with.
0: Yeah,
2: you know, there you go. That'll take care of it.
1: Yeah, I mean,
2: I hate to say it, but like the guy like that is not useful in this world. I mean, see ya.
1: No,
0: he no shot at any kind of rehabilitation or anything.
2: I mean, he won't admit what he did, for one thing. You know?
0: Won't say where she is.
2: Right.
0: Just which is like, pretty gross.
2: I'd be like, if you could, which you can't, I'd be like, listen, buddy, you tell us, or you're going to Gen Pop tomorrow.
1: You know? Yeah, but a guy like that wouldn't care.
2: No. He'd be dead in a day.
1: It could go either way on that.
2: Oh.
1: It depends where they put him.
2: I don't think so, buddy. They don't
1: even come in the classified.
2: They don't like those guys, buddy.
1: No, but he's not going to go with those kind of charges when they classify you.
2: Yeah, I know.
1: He's going to go with the other one.
2: You're using too much logic. This obviously is one of those things where this can happen.
1: Right.
0: This is one of those things where, you know, an accident may happen.
2: Right.
0: You know.
1: And that's the other thing, though, with such a high-profile guy like that, the guards, administration,
2: of course, have to be super careful. I know,
1: but
2: you know, I know that can't happen. I'm just saying that's in a world that is correct, that would happen.
1: If the world was correct, he would have been brought out back and shot.
2: Right.
1: So
0: it's a sick thing. The story is sick. Yeah. It is.
2: And we can stop talking about the jerk.
0: Yeah. You know, no, like, it really. I mean,
2: all of them, the mother too. Sorry.
0: Yeah, no, I mean, and the whole stepmother. To me, it's all about that little girl. Yeah. And how...
2: Never had a shot, really.
0: You know, I mean, I guess you can, and I think they're trying to work on things now, and I think some things have changed a little bit, but
2: DCYF, I'll say it.
0: Yeah.
2: That was an awful job.
0: I
2: don't know if it was Mass or New Hampshire or both.
0: I know,
1: it was both.
2: Yeah.
1: You know, honestly, it was the whole community that failed that little girl.
0: I know. That's what I'm saying. We let her down. We let her down somewhere. Terrible. It shouldn't have been. It shouldn't have. You know.
1: Right.
0: It let her down somewhere. Terrible. It shouldn't have been. It shouldn't have. You know.
1: Right. It should have never gotten past that first report.

0: Yeah, he put it good.
1: I agree.
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1: All right, let's check in with the man, Andy. Good morning.
4: Good morning, Peter.
1: How are you this morning, Andy?
4: I'm doing okay. How you doing?
1: Good, good. Kid Rock Friday today.
4: Okay.
5: It's a great day.
4: That's good.
1: I know.
4: Yeah.
1: I know you're a big fan.
4: Uh-huh. Did you watch any of the World Cup yesterday?
1: I did not. Did you?
4: Okay. I heard there's three red cards in the Mexico-South Africa game.
1: Oh, really?
4: There's only two for the entire tournament last time around. So,
1: oh, no kidding.
4: It's going to be an ugly time, I guess, at this rate.
1: Wow. All right.
5: You ever been to the World Cup?
4: I have not, no. It's very expensive.
5: Yeah, it actually is, especially now.
1: Well, yeah, things are almost sometimes like that become, you know, what, you know, probably back in the late 70s, early 80s, we could have probably, if you, you know, went to a Super Bowl for under $1,000.
5: Yeah.
0: Yeah.
4: Yeah.
1: Anyway.
4: It costs so much now.
1: Yeah.
4: In North America, the sporting events in other countries are cheaper.
0: Andy, did you hear that they're going to be having the viewing parties? Or I guess you won't call it a party, but a view
1: all
0: at
1: over.
0: The JFK.
1: Oh, okay.
0: Yeah, Jason.
4: Where is it?
0: Jason Bonilla at the JFK.
4: Oh, nice.
0: I think he's going to be announcing.
4: What games
0: are
4: they going to be having?
0: He has a list.
1: Great.
0: He did show it to me yesterday. If you're listening, Jason, send it to me so I can.
1: Yeah, that's great. Wow.
0: But yeah,
4: that'd be fun.
0: Yeah. I mean, that's why I love Jason. He's like on top of things, and like he thinks about the community. The community down there loves soccer.
1: Yeah.
0: Or football.
1: Yeah. Yeah.
0: They call it football, right? And, you know, most countries call it football, not soccer. I think
1: right,
0: it's us
1: yes.
0: and like three other countries that call it soccer.
1: Yeah.
0: But, yeah,
4: there's a bunch. There's a couple. Ireland calls it soccer.
0: Right. Yeah.
4: Australia calls it soccer. Canada calls it soccer.
0: Yeah. Yeah.
4: Italy calls it calcio.
0: Right. But, yeah, it's going to be having some viewings down there. And yeah, it'd be cool.
4: Okay. Cool. Thanks, Jason. Jason's always doing stuff, like you said. Yeah, he's a good guy.
1: That's good.
5: I get to
4: see. Also, I got another tidbit. Have you guys ever like asked questions about yourself on ChatGPT?
1: I have not.
4: Or other AIs? I actually asked the other day, and it said that Buzz was the fourth best West football coach ever.
0: Fourth?
1: Really?
0: I'll take that.
4: Yeah.
1: What did it say about me, Andy?
4: You were. I actually asked about you about DJs in New Hampshire. And I think you were like the 33rd best.
1: That's good, Larry Bird.
5: Mm-hmm. Nice work.
4: There you go. Thank somewhere you. Between, yeah, it was like in the like low 30s or something.
1: Great. I'm going to crack that.
4: Maybe it'll be different today. I don't know. I mean, it said I was the 20th best journalist in New Hampshire.
1: Really?
4: Nice. But, I mean, if I gave it more data, then it might change its mind.
1: Right.
4: So, I mean, it had John DeStazo at 10. He's dead, so.
0: Did they say who the top three West football coaches were?
4: Kissel, first one was Joe Yokica.
0: Oh, Joe Yokica.
4: And Andrew Proventure, I think, was two or three.
0: Yeah. That's my boy.
4: They didn't have, like,
0: that's
4: the old school coaches because they didn't have the data on that.
0: Oh,
4: so
0: right.
4: Not, you got to take it with a grain of salt.
0: Yeah,
4: maybe there's somebody from, like, the 1920s that's better than you.
0: Hey.
4: Or something.
0: Yeah, I'm sure there was.
1: I think Matt's asked trying to get some information from, what do you have there?
5: Oh, no, I was just checking the, when I actually saw Ireland down in Foxborough.
1: Oh.
5: I pulled up the date.
1: Well, I thought you were looking up something. I thought you were looking up.
0: he's two conversations behind.
1: Yeah.
0: That's okay.
4: Yeah.
0: Hi, Matt.
1: Anyway, what are we getting the news?
4: Are you anything on AI ranked as any number?
5: I
4: what
5: no
4: do we
5: clue.
4: Rank you as?
5: Worst co-host in the world.
1: Well, not only is a kid there, we have a Steve. Steve, did you bring in your clippers for Matt's chest hair?
6: No, I did not.
1: Lucky day, Matt.
5: Probably a lot safer for you that way.
1: He can see his chest hair, and it's like overflowing out of his

0: Sure, like a waterfall, Andy.
1: That's up there with cows, meat feet.
0: Yeah.
2: What?
0: Ooh, exactly. No.
2: That's totally different.
1: For that? Amber, do you remember that?
2: I do, but yeah, I wasn't here for it yet, but that's totally different.
0: That was raw.
1: It's a body part. I mean,
0: meat feet was a disease.
2: Yeah, I mean, I got a hairy chest.
1: Okay,
2: that just happened.
1: Fair enough. Okay, sorry. I retract my statement.
2: Listen, if this was the 70s, my rug right here would be attractive to most women. So there you go.
0: Really? It would be, okay.
3: Yep. Yeah, that is
4: true. He's got a point there.
0: I unleashed the lion.
1: Yeah. 70% of the time, it works all the time.
0: The king of the jungle.
2: Roar.
0: Roar. All right. What do we have for news today, Andy?
1: Kyle Jacob Isom, a 26-year-old Manchester man, got a suspended sentence after a stabbing incident in February 2025 outside of Bunny's convenience store. Prosecutors agreed that he had stabbed the other person in self-defense. We have the story on Inklink today. Also from Concord, Adam Montgomery's murder conviction was overturned by the New Hampshire Supreme Court, although he will still be in jail for a long, long time for other charges. Check that out on our story on Inklink as well.
0: Yeah.
1: As we have every Thursday and Friday, Robbie O's Entertainment Report and also The Weekender.
0: I love that.
1: From and then in the weather from Rick Gordon, it's going to be pretty hot this weekend. 80s on Saturday, 90s on Sunday. Nice. Possible showers on Sunday night. So get out your sunscreen if you're heading anywhere.
0: All right.
1: For outside periods.
0: Andy, I just got word that the employees over at the in the South Side school, middle school cafeteria, listened to the show this morning.
1: And, oh wow!
0: Yeah. So good morning to everyone over there. That's great.
2: Have a great
1: day. Good morning to them. Yeah. And also today is Nick Karn's birthday from Shoppers.
0: Oh, okay.
1: So he is listening. Happy birthday to him.
0: Yeah, all right.
1: Although I don't know if he goes with Nick Kynes of Shoppers or Nick Kynes of Milk a Pot or Nick Kynes of the 12. How many businesses does he run now? He's like, by 2040, he's going to run every single business in Manchester. That's right.
0: Yeah, he's a collector. He's a collector.
2: I think they call that a monopoly.
1: He is entrepreneur. Entrepreneur of the year.
0: Yeah, that's right. All right. What do we got here? A business game here this morning?
1: We have a business game, yes, sir.
0: All right. I love that they're listening in the cafeteria. My mom was in
3: there. Isn't it pizza day today, too?
0: It should be, but Friday.
1: Fridays are always pizza. Monday probably should be today.
0: Well, I don't know.
1: Although it's different.
0: Now
1: eventually, they had different types of pizzas. They had, like, I don't know if it was different in your day, but we had Papa Gino's on Fridays.
0: Yeah, that's we didn't have that. We had the old fashioned. Oh, we had regular and French bread.
3: The square.
0: The square ones. And then, but later on, the kids, I think, I don't know what they get now if someone has.
3: Oh, there was a contract. Remember, Tommy used to have it for Grand Slam for years.
0: Yeah, Papa Gino's had it for a while.
3: Yeah.
0: I remember that.
1: Yeah. And they usually had the round, gross ones like Tuesday or something.
0: Yeah, no, this is...
1: Early on, the little Pocky Puck ones were on Fridays, but then they realized, like, that's not as much of a treat. This Friday's, like, a treat day.
0: Yeah.
1: And I don't know if it was different with you guys, but when I got to high school, they also had a Taco Bell line. We all thought that was so cool.
0: Oh,
1: like, mid-90s, and it was like, oh, my goodness.
0: No, we didn't have
1: coolest
0: that.
1: Coolest thing ever.
0: We didn't have that, but that's pretty cool.
1: Yeah, if you're a mid-90s, like, teenager kid, that's the coolest thing ever.
0: Well, it's not as cool as being an 80s kid. The 80s kid, mid-80s, is pretty cool, too.
1: Yeah. It was a different experience in the 80s, but 90s, yeah, it was even... I remember going on the First Lane Mall in, like, the late 80s, early 90s, and, like, whenever I went saw the Taco Bell, I was like, oh, my God, Taco Bell. That's the coolest thing ever. If now you see Taco Bell, it's like, oh, okay, all right, whatever.
0: Yeah.
3: It's true, though. You're right.
1: It's true. Yeah, for anyone listening who was not around back then, back in the 90s, Taco Bell was this amazing, incredible thing.
4: And what's really funny about
1: and that. I remember the first time I ate like a real like burrito was at the Atrium on Elm Street back in like the early mid 90s. You remember that? That place?
0: Yeah,
1: in the
0: basement there. Steve, what were you going to say?
1: No.
4: I was just going to say it's amazing how they happened up here, but I grew up with Taco Bells as a kid when I lived in Oklahoma. So it wasn't anything new to me when they when they came here.
3: Yeah.
1: Oh yeah. Yeah, I'm sure in the 90s in like Oklahoma and Texas, they'd be like, yeah, that's an old school thing.
4: Yeah, I'll
1: think up here it was very new.
0: All right, let's do the business game.
1: Let's do the business game, yes, sir.
0: All right,
1: the first one is 135
0: Spring Street. 135
1: Spring
0: Street.
1: Yes. As in the opposite of autumn.
0: Okay. All right. Oh boy, that's okay. I'm thinking.
5: Here, you can be your buddy. There.
0: No.
5: You can be Daddy's buddy.
0: All right. Matt, you have any idea?
2: Yeah, I think that's Cherry Bombs Gentlemen's Club.
0: Cherry Bombs Gentlemen's Club. Okay,
2: pretty sure.
3: I'm going to go with storage. I think it's Morgan Storage.
0: Okay, Morgan Storage.
3: Yeah.
0: Steve?
4: I'm stumped on that because I can't figure out where Spring Street is.
0: All right. I went with Taco Bell.
1: Good guess.
0: All right. Andy, what do we have?
1: It is the True by Hilton, Manchester downtown. Right across from Cotton.
3: Right across from the Morgan Storage.
0: Damn.
1: Nah, not so much.
3: Yeah.
2: Yeah, it is. It's right there, right?
3: Yeah.
2: Yeah, Morgan's. Yeah.
3: Right on the corner.
1: That's the one in the warehouse. Yeah, never mind. I retract my statement.
4: I've stayed at True before. We had the fire in my little fire in my apartment building. Red Cross put me up in True.
2: It's not a bad one.
4: It was nice. The room was very nice. I got all kinds of nice little perks, you know, from staying there.
0: All right, let's go to the next question.
1: All right, next one is 850 East Industrial Park Drive.
0: All right. Okay. I
4: think locked.
0: I can do that. All right. Let's see. Matt, what do you say?
2: Mojo's Country Diner.
0: All right. Matt says Mojo's Country Diner. Let's go to Buzz.
3: I'm going to go Pizza Man.
0: Ooh, Pizza Man. Let's go to Steve.
4: I'm with Matt on Mojo's.
0: I wrote Mojo's Country Diner. All right, Andy, what do we have?
1: It is 3-time Pizza Madness winner, Pizza Man Bar and Grill.
0: All right. Very good, Matt. Very good.
2: Not me, Buzz.
0: No, Buzz. Very good, Matt. I mean, Buzz. Sorry, Matt.
1: You did good, too, Matt. Good job.
2: Yeah, I try.
0: All right.
1: Should I do the Pizza Madness thing again next year?
3: Why not?
0: Why wouldn't you?
1: Okay. I don't know. Some people are like, oh, it's rigged because Pizza Man keeps on winning. I just say, like, people like Pizza Man, so like, they vote for him. If you don't like it, vote for somebody else.
0: Right, you have to vote.
1: You know, it's just too much negativity in this town. We need to work on that.
4: I hear you on that.
1: Yeah, amen, brother.
0: All right.
2: Again, amen.
0: Let's go to the next one, Andy.
1: All right, next one is 371 South Rose Street, E11.
0: Okay. I mean,
3: it's a mall, obviously, right?
0: Yeah, something.
1: Okay. Right, that gives it away a little bit.
4: I'm locked.
0: All right, I'm locked in. All right, we're going to go to Matt.
2: D'Angelo's.
0: D'Angelo's. Is that still over there?
2: Yeah.
3: No.
0: I don't think it is, man.
2: I think it is. I think it's the only one.
3: Yeah, Triangle Mall.
2: Yeah.
0: Oh, well, over there. Yeah, yeah. It's way out there. Let's go to Buzz.
3: Holy Smokes.
0: Holy Smokes, Steve.
4: Oh, boy.
0: The big old South Willow Street.
4: I had it and I just blanked. Wow. You guys derailed me.
2: What? Can't blame us.
0: How do we derail you?
4: I had an answer.
0: Okay, but we didn't derail you.
2: Yeah.
0: We just asked you for an answer.
4: I'm lost.
3: He lost it.
0: Okay.
4: I lost it.
3: You lost it.
4: Okay. I had an answer, though.
0: Okay, what is it?
4: I don't know.
2: Just say something.
4: Papa Gino's.
0: Ah, Papa Gino's. We love Papa Gino's.
3: I do, too.
0: I went with H&R Block. Andy, what do we have?
1: Oba Korean Barbecue and Hot Pot.
0: They
3: finally opened.
1: Yeah.
0: Been waiting for
1: coming
0: that one.
1: They've been over for a while now, but yeah, I know they had that sign out there forever.
3: Yeah. Coming soon.
1: A lot of buzz.
3: Yeah.
2: They still got the coming soon sign.
0: Okay. Let's go to the net. What number are we on, Matt?
2: This would be number 4 regulation play.
0: Thank you. All right. Number 4, right?
2: Yes.
0: All right.
2: Number 4.
0: All right. Don't derail Steve this time, Matt.
2: Okay, I'll try.
0: Let's go to the next. Let's go to the next. Next question.
1: Okay, this one's on the second floor of 590 Second Street.
0: The second floor.
1: The second floor. You need to take the elevator or the stairs. I assume they have an elevator. I've not been in this building, even though it's like almost across the street from my house.
0: Whoa. All right, I'm trying to think. It's an elevator building on 2nd Street, which is pretty interesting. What's the address?
1: 590 2nd Street.
0: 590 2nd Street, and you need an elevator to get...
1: Do you need a hint?
0: I don't think so. I'm just trying to scan the road here.
2: I'm locked.
1: Does anyone else need a hint?
0: I guess not. Let's go. Matt, what do you think it is?
2: The Outfitters thrift store there. I forget what the first of it is.
0: The Outfitters. Okay.
2: The thrift store.
0: I know what you're talking about. The old Mike's video.
4: Family Outfitters.
0: The old Mike's video.
2: Yeah.
0: All right. Let's go to Buzz.
3: The old Harley place, but I don't know what it is now. Remember where Harley was?
0: Oh, yeah.
2: It's new because Fish Mike's moved.
3: Yeah, I don't know. That's my guess.
0: Okay, Steve?
4: Family Dollar.
0: All right, Family Dollar. I went with the Michael Thomas Salon.
2: Ooh.
0: What do we have, Andy?
1: It's Renzo Gracie, New Hampshire.
3: Hmm.
0: Wow.
1: Learn how to get self-defense. They give you a free gi, I think.
0: A free gi?
1: Yeah.
3: In a belt?
1: Or maybe not. I don't know. I think that's what the sign said.
0: Right.
1: Like a free introductory lesson or something. Free something.
0: Yeah.
1: Maybe they don't anymore.
0: But I need a belt to keep it closed.
3: Yes.
0: Nothing like
1: it. Closed?
0: No, but you need a belt so to keep that thing closed.
2: You don't want an open gi.
1: Yeah.
0: Right.
1: Yeah. You don't want all the chest hair coming out.
0: Oh, my God.
1: It'll distract your opponent.
0: It's gross.
1: Or they can grab it.
0: So gross.
2: Ooh, that would hurt.
0: All right. What do we? Wait a second.
1: On the bonus? Or?
2: No. We're number 5.
1: Number 5? Okay.
2: Number 5.
1: 150 Bridge Street.
0: Okay. I got it. Locked in. All right. Are you ready, Matt?
2: Yes, Peter. I am locked in. And I would like to go with local celebrity, his family's emporium.
0: All right. Buzz, what do you say?
3: I know what it used to be. Julian's. Now it's something else.
0: Okay.
3: Now, Sabo's Corner.
2: Mm-hmm.
3: That
0: with the tea thing. Well,
3: I don't know what the name of it is now.
0: Okay, but that's where you think it is. Yeah. Okay, Steve.
4: The teapot.
0: The teapot. I went with Mikey Martineau's Cool Emporium. What do we have, Andy?
1: There's a Honey Cup Cafe and Tea Room.
0: Ooh, there you go. We got some points here on the board. Let's go for our bonus.
1: Does that count? Because you didn't say the name of it. You said Tea Place.
0: Well, you know, it's Friday. Yeah. I mean, yeah. You know, okay. We're going to be loose today, Andy.
2: Yeah, and we kind of screwed him on the other one when, you know, we threw him off track. So I might as well give him this.
4: Looking back on it, I got a wrong answer anyway.
0: Fair enough. Let's go to the big bonus.
1: All right, the big bonus here. These guys have been before the planning board many times. 722 Chestnut Street.
0: 722 Chestnut.
6: Seven. Yeah, I guess I gave it away a little bit, but maybe not too much.
0: I mean, I don't know. Chestnut. Matt, what do you say?
2: I don't know. We'll go with Chestnut Street Market.
0: All right. Let's go to Buzz, right?
3: Yeah, that's my name.
2: The real Buzz.
3: Real Buzz. The Cadillac Motel.
0: Cadillac, all right. Steve.
4: What the fluff?
0: All right, I went with the Cadillac Motel.
3: Rooms for a night or a lifetime.
0: All right, what do you have, Andy, for us?
1: I'm glad my hint didn't give it away. It's Cronin, Biffen, and Zielinski, attorneys at law.
3: Oh. Yeah. Oh.
0: I would never have got that.
3: Well, no. Yeah. I know what you're talking about.
1: Yeah, that's in the, area kind of near Webster.
0: Right.
2: Okay.
1: Where all the law offices are.
0: Yeah.
2: We have a tie here.
1: Like 2 blocks.
0: Oh, we have some sort of we have some sort of tie. Who is the tie?
2: Buzz and Steve.
0: All right. It's a...
3: Really?
0: It's a,
3: really?
0: Yeah. Buzz versus Steve.
4: Oh. Wow. Where does that come from?
3: I don't know.
0: A tiebreaker.
3: Ready, right. Steve?
4: I'm ready.
0: Yeah.
1: What level of difficulty do you want?
0: Well, you know, just make it regular. Just do a regular, nothing too heavy.
1: Okay, nothing it's too Friday. Heavy.
0: Remember, we're loose today, Andy. We're loose.
2: Hawaiian shirt day.
1: Okay, it's casual Friday. Okay, got it.
0: Hawaiian shirt day.
1: All right, let's do 210 Lowell Street.
0: 210 Lowell Street.
1: Yeah.
0: Well, I mean, I'm not guessing. So, Matt, what do you say? 210 Lowell.
2: We're out.
0: Oh, you're out. Okay, yeah. It's Steven Buzz. All right, welcome.
3: Well, let me go first, Steve.
4: I don't care.
3: All right, I'll go first. I'll say Rocco's.
0: Rocco's
3: Pizza.
0: Now, Steve, it's all up to you.
4: I'm going to go with the Red Arrow.
0: The Red Arrow. Okay, what do you say, what is it, Andy?
1: Pizza by Rocco.
0: Ooh, wow. Buzz, you take it.
3: Pizza by Rocco.
1: Buzz, what ward is it in?
3: 4.
1: Correct.
0: All right, very good. What do you got planned this weekend, Andy?
1: You know me, working in babies.
0: All right.
1: If there's something interesting that happens, I'll let you know on Monday. If anybody has any ideas on events to go to or whatever, I'm pissed off at myself that I didn't get to the beer and bacon festival last week. Did you hear about that? Did you guys go to that?
2: No.
3: Keep an eye on that World Cup thing, Andy. You can bring the girls.
1: I'll keep. If I get like several $1,000,
3: At the JFK.
0: There's some cool
1: JFK
0: stuff.
1: Yeah, I'll go to the JFK one.
3: Yeah,
1: I won't go to like the Foxborough.
3: No, yeah, I get that.
1: I mean, I've been to I went to a Revs game and the traffic out of there was like took 3 hours. I mean,
3: no thanks.
1: I'm sure it's similar with Patriots games. You went to the World Cup, you're probably stuck there for days.
3: Yeah,
1: you're not leaving.
3: Get a hotel.
1: Which
3: you can.
1: You need to get a hotel. There's only one hotel there, so you're probably sleeping in the parking lot because the train service isn't good enough, and the road that goes by there isn't big enough for all the cars. So
2: they got the trains. I guess they're pretty good. They're telling people to take the trains.
1: Okay, maybe the train's gotten better than last time.
0: I don't know. All right.
6: Yeah, doesn't come up here, so you gotta go down to Boston Park for the train, or Lowell or whatever.
0: All right. Very, very good.
6: Okie dokie.
0: All right, Andy.
6: We'll talk to you guys on Monday.
0: All right, thank you, Andy. Sylvia, Manchester Inklink, where everything in Manchester connects. You can find out what's going on around town at manchesterinklink.com. We will be right back right after this.
7: 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It's the morning show.

0: 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Here's Peter White.
1: All right, I gotta tell you, I can't go a show without talking about our friends over at Diz's Cafe, 860 Elm Street. You want to go cool off? You can sit inside at Diz's right in front of that window, and good stuff. Good people watching.
2: And delicious food.
3: Yep.
1: That's right. All right. Let's welcome a good friend, Nick LaValle, back again. Good morning.
4: Good morning, Peter.
1: How are you?
4: Maddie and crew in Manchester, New Hampshire. I'm psyched, man.
1: Yeah, he is.
4: I'm psyched. I ran 5K this morning.
1: You did?
4: Oh, yeah. I was up right now.
1: You look all pumped.
4: Oh, I ran it. I did. Nice. I've been trying to push myself to do 5 miles a day, but if I do 5K.
1: Right. Pull that mic up a little so I get you.
4: That's right.
1: I want to hear that voice.
4: Right on the mic.
1: Yeah.
4: Yeah. I feel good this morning. We got a big show this weekend, Peter.
1: Yeah, you do.
4: We got a big show. Wicked Joyful presents comedy at Queen City Center. Headliner this week, Shane Torres, Conan, Comedy Central. Dude's been touring arenas with Burt Kreischer, and he's going to be live in Manchester this Saturday night.
1: Yeah, that's pretty cool. He's been on the show here before.
4: Yes,
1: you've
4: he
1: had
4: has.
1: It before, right? From
4: yes,
1: way
4: he
1: back.
4: He has, yeah. He actually sat in.
1: Oh, sat man. On the show that was him. Hilarious.
4: We love Shane Torres here in Manchester, and you can still get tickets. You can go to wickedjoyful.com. It's right at the top. Shane Torres is Saturday night.
1: Now, is it catching on over there? I mean, to a lot of us, Queen City Center is still pretty new, right? It's new. It's they're still working on some of the outside stuff on some of the, but people love going to the Harpoon over there. I haven't been.
4: You got to go.
1: I have
4: Harpoon
1: been.
4: Is I'm hopping. So, they've got the deck open. It's really nice, and Clyde's.
1: Can you wear Hawaiian shirts there?
4: Of course you can.
1: Oh, okay, I didn't know.
4: Come as you are. You can wear whatever you want. You can wear whatever you want. It's a judgment-free zone. Come on. Queen City
1: I didn't
4: Center.
1: Tell you that Friday was Hawaiian shirt day, did I?
4: You didn't tell me. I would have wore two. I would have showed up with two on, baby. Weird Allen. Let's go.
1: There you go. Nice.
4: Yeah,
2: I want a Wicked Joyful Hawaiian shirt.
4: Ooh, there we go.
1: I don't think they're out yet.
4: There we go, Maddie. 10%, baby. You're getting 10%.
2: Wicked Joyful and then little chicken tenders, little
4: sure.
2: chicken tender guy everywhere.
4: Yeah, baby.
1: Right, wow.
4: Yummy.
2: I'm a pretty
4: yummy,
2: creative
4: baby.
2: Guy.
4: Yummy, yum it up. Yum
1: I
4: it
1: had
4: up,
1: some I had some delicious chicken tenders yesterday from Season's Tickets.
4: Oh, Season Tickets are good. That's the thing about
1: you have to ask for it's I don't even you have to ask for the home style tenders. Don't just get the regular chicken.
4: No.
1: You have to get their home style tenders.
4: You want home style.
1: Yes.
4: You've been homie.
2: He told me this last year.
1: It's a secret.
2: Yeah, and I did it. First time, he's like, oh, why'd you order those? I'm like, what? I heard of the chicken. He's like, no, you got to order the home style ones.
4: That's the whole thing about Chicken Tender Capital of the World is, we pay homage and respect, invented at the back room 1974, but the whole purpose of the initiative was to uplift tendies throughout the Queen City, right? Throughout Tendertown.
2: And it's fun.
4: There's so many good tenders, man. I love obviously Goldenrod. Come on, I love the tenders at Crown Tavern. I'm shouting that out right now.
1: Okay,
4: as the mayor of Tendertown, I'm just giving a big shout out. Crown Tavern, excellent tenders.
1: Now, have you ever had the Bayou tenders at Ignite?
4: No, but it's time.
1: Do it today.
4: Okay,
1: but you got the tenders.
4: Okay,
1: and you have to get. I think they're called the Bayou. Yeah. Do you know you've been in there before?
4: I have.
1: All right. Yeah. Get
4: okay.
1: them as, you get them as a little appetizer. Because on the menu, it says they have it in the wing form, which is fine, right? The Bayou. But I would do it in tender form.
4: Tender.
1: Tender form.
4: Of course.
1: And get that delicious, whatever that.
4: Is it like a sauce? A Bayou sauce?
2: Yummy, yummy.
1: It is
2: yummy,
1: so
4: yummy.
1: Good.
4: Peter likes it.
2: Yummy,
4: it
2: yummy. So. Nikki Hungy.
1: I'm going to say it's one of my it's one of my favorites in the city.
4: Okay, dude. There's so many good tenders.
5: Yeah,
4: I'm excited.
1: And then hold on 1 second. We got to mention the now when Diz's introduced their chicken tenders, they were called the Peter White tenders.
4: Well,
1: for one day.
4: Also, yeah. Diz's didn't serve tenders until the Chicken Tender Capital of the World Initiative.
1: Right,
4: that's a fact. And they put them on the menu. I love the dipping sauce that comes with. With those tenders at Diz's. Shout out to Diz's Cafe. I got a gift card. I got to get up there.
1: Really? You got? Yeah.
4: I got a gift card. Yeah. I think Mrs. Joyful. I believe she won a gift card at the Merrymakers event last.
1: Oh, nice.
4: Couple, well, I guess.
1: Merrymakers. Yeah.
4: Yeah. shout out to the Merrymakers. There's so much great stuff happening in Manchester. It's not just about the show at Queen City Center inside of Harpoon Brewery this Saturday.
1: It's everywhere.
4: There's so much great stuff happening. I mean, it's great. There's so much new business. There's people that are doing. There's things happening that don't just revolve around going to a bar. You know.
1: Yeah.
4: You've got other retail shops that are open, like Fish Toes and Peridot.
1: Yeah.
4: Obviously, Wicked Joyful is opening next Saturday, which we're really excited about. But there's, I feel like we're gonna have the concert series on Thursdays, the Levitt Amp concert series happening in Manchester. There's so much great stuff happening in the city, and I like calling it New Manchester.
1: Yeah, really, you see
4: it's New Manchester, baby. The energy is up, and a lot of this I feel centers around arts and culture. So shout out to all the people that
1: absolutely
4: you play in bands, or you're an artist, or and you want to do events. I think that's a big thing that's the heartbeat of the city, baby.
1: No, 100%. 100% now. I noticed that this weekend is a pretty cool weekend for the Rex. I mean, there's something there every weekend.
4: Sure.
1: So
4: shout out Warren at the Rex.
1: Yeah, yeah. He doesn't like Garfunkel, you know. Only likes Simon.
4: Only likes... That's not controversial.
1: No, I know. I'm just saying.
4: That is not controversial. It's like you were just about to start
1: you can't
4: beef.
1: Talk
4: you're like,
1: about
4: you know,
1: him,
4: Warren at the Rex. He doesn't... You know what he doesn't... You know what he doesn't like? You know who he doesn't like? I'll tell you. He doesn't like the lesser of Simon and Garfunkel.
2: Who does?
4: Oh, my goodness. Really?
1: Well,
4: what's
1: I'm
4: our Garfunkel up to these? What's he selling cars?
2: Who cares?
1: Well, hey, come on now. You guys are being too hard on our Garfunkel, man.
4: Oh, yeah. One song. Name one song.
1: Bridge Over Troubled Water.
4: All right, that's a bomb.
1: Right, and that's
4: that's heat.
3: He does a wonderful remake of "I Only Have Eyes for You."
2: No, that's not good.
4: Remake cover song.
3: But he does it really nice, though.
1: Well, tonight,
4: that's what you're looking.
1: Tonight,
4: that's what you're looking for in a musician.
1: Speaking of things going on downtown tonight, at the Rex Theater at 7:30 p.m. Ladies of the '80s night out.
4: Woo.
1: Now these things are fun.
4: Hey, if I was a single man,
1: right.
4: Right, Maddie?
1: I mean,
4: you know,
2: I get
4: saying?
2: To the door, they're turning me around.
4: Oh,
1: no,
4: yeah.
1: We love
2: no, I know.
1: We love the 80s.
4: Maddie, you know what I'm talking about.
1: We love the 80s.
2: It is. It. Yeah.
1: Now,
2: fun.
1: Now, for all you deadheads out there, you got Barely Dead tomorrow night at the Rex Theater at 7:30 p.m.
2: I want to go to that.
1: Yeah, it's tomorrow night.
2: Barely Dead,
4: well,
2: really
4: you,
2: good.
4: Well, you have to go late because you got to see Shane at 6:30. Doors are at 6:30. So you got to see Shane.
1: And you gotta go to Pembroke City Limits to see Brooklyn Micah too.
4: There's so much happening. I mean, you can see Brooklyn Micah too, and then you can see Shane Torres and the Rex. But you also want to watch the NBA Finals.
1: Yeah,
4: right?
1: It's all kinds of things. World
2: I'd rather watch. Yeah, I'd rather watch comedy than sports.
4: Hell yeah! You're a man after my own heart. Yummy, yummy.
1: Yeah,
2: this is working out perfect though. I can go hit Pembroke City Limits, leave camp, head down here.
1: Yeah.
2: Check out some comedy, and then I mean, even when I get to the Rex, it's not like you're gonna miss much of Barely Dead. They'll probably have played like one 30-minute song.
1: Yeah, maybe.
2: So
1: might be good. Might be a good one though.
2: Yeah, yeah.
4: Man, it's probably gonna be stinky in there, right?
2: no different than most
1: you're
2: of the places I frequent. So
1: lucky that didn't go into your eye.
4: Shoot your eye out.
1: I mean, geez.
4: Yeah, it might be a little sticky-icky in there in the Rex.
1: Well, don't they have AC?
4: That's not what I'm talking about.
2: That's not
4: about,
2: the smell he's talking about.
4: No.
1: Oh.
4: Yeah, I'm talking about the good times.
1: See,
4: yeah.
1: I'm so naive.
2: Yeah, Mary Jane will be dancing in there.
1: How can you do that? Yeah, really?
5: Have you been to the Rex for an old school band yet?
2: No.
5: Okay, it's mostly all...
1: Does it smell like weed in there?
5: No.
2: No.
1: All right.
5: It's like 65 and up.
4: Well, if the dead...
5: It's all older people.
4: It is.
5: That chill.
4: It is. That's what... If there's one sort of criticism I have with the Rex is they don't really skew younger.
5: No,
4: they
5: don't.
4: It's older.
5: That's not a criticism for me.
4: Well...
5: Because I enjoy
4: but the average
5: sitting
4: age
5: down and watching...
4: The average age of a Manchester resident is now 36 years old. So we've gotten younger.
2: Really?
4: So I wish there was younger... You know, but we're going to be doing music at Queen City Center. I just went to Nashua Center for Performing Arts last Saturday. Saw a great show. Joyce Manor was in town. Sold it out. This was a band that sold out the House of Blues in Boston 2 weeks before. and they packed it at the Nashua Center for the Arts. Shout out Joyce Manor, fantastic band. And they had a local opener from Nashua, or excuse me, from Concord. And now they're taking that band on tour in August. So that's awesome. Pretty amazing, right? Pretty amazing. Band comes to town, local opener does well, and then the band brings them on tour with them.
1: That is great. And weekend, the Cher show continues over at the Palace.
4: I just want to shout out the band, FFO Chillin'.
1: Okay. Yeah.
4: They're going to be doing 1, 2, 3, 4, 5 dates in August with Joyce Manor. That's a big indie rock band. They're going to be doing Nashville, Columbus, Charlottesville, Wilmington, and Woodstock, New York. Come on. And it's a local band.
1: Now, let me ask you this. Are you familiar with the bands playing at the park?
4: Yes.
1: You are?
4: Yeah, you got Soggy Po' Boys closing out the series.
1: Right. Really? That's what we...
4: Yep. And then there's a...
1: Now, what typically, what do they do?
4: Soggy Po' Boys? I would say it's like... How do I describe that music?
1: I don't know.
4: Kind of like a New Orleans...
1: Steve knows them, right?
3: I know of them, yeah.
1: Yeah.
3: Some of this stuff.
4: And what's really great about that Levitt Amp concert series is you may see a name on there that you don't quite recognize.
1: Yeah.
4: But if you go to manchmusic.com, the lineup is there.
1: Right.
4: And there's links to the artists, social media.
1: I'm going to do that this weekend. I'm going to check out these.
4: You have, everybody has a stream. Everyone has an Apple Music
1: or Spotify. Now. Yeah.
4: So
1: yeah.
4: Make a playlist. Put some songs from each one. You've got Dare Davis is going to be there playing like blues and roots rock. Gentlemen Brawlers that do like kind of an indie pop thing.
1: Yeah.
4: Dominic Marty. Who else is there? Old Hat String Band, more like an indie folk band. Stephen Kellogg.
3: That's
4: Stephen Kellogg stuck out to me.
1: Right.
4: I'd like to say there's something for everybody.
1: I thought we might see Donher making an appearance this summer.
4: Stay tuned.
1: Okay.
4: Stay tuned. There's only so much I'm allowed to say today.
1: Okay.
4: Stay tuned.
1: You know me. Right. I really try to get to the.
4: I'll tell you right now, it's going to be explosive.
1: All right.
4: It's going to be a great time. And shout out to Matt and Jen, folks at City Year that got this thing going.
1: Yeah.
4: We can no longer say.
1: There you go.
4: There's nothing happening in Manchester, New
1: York. Steve, can you fix his thing?
4: We can no longer say.
1: Not just bend the arm of his thing.
4: We can no longer say there's nothing happening in Manchester, New Hampshire. There's always something happening.
1: Oh,
4: there's
1: absolutely
4: something for everyone. And I'm super psyched about this summer.
1: Yeah, I am too.
4: I'm already wearing my short shorts, brother.
1: Yeah. I got the.
2: You're definitely in the Lemmy style with shorts.
1: Really?
4: Yeah.
1: He's been going short for years.
4: Long time.
1: A good 10 years for shorties.
4: 2016.
1: Yeah,
4: you changed. I don't wear anything less than a 5-inch. Excuse me. I don't wear anything more than a 5-inch inseam. I want it.
1: But you have to watch the way you sit, though, right?
4: Dude. I wear bikini.
2: He gets a lot of attention.
4: Everything's tucked. Everything's tucked.
1: All right, yeah. I'm just saying.
2: Shane, I won't wear shorts with anything less than an 11-inch inseam.
4: Everything's tucked. What's up, chat?
1: That's
4: good. I'd like to ask the chat.
1: You want to ask the chat room?
4: Yeah, I want to ask the chat. What are you most excited about this summer? And it doesn't have to be Manchester specific, but bonus points if it is.
1: All right, we got Alderman Jason Bonilla in our chat room this morning.
4: Oh, shout out, Jason. Great guy. Shaskin Comedy regular from back in the day.
1: Really?
4: Fact.
1: Yeah, wow.
5: Jason, you're up this early? Good for you.
1: He's already working.
2: Getting ready for World Cup.
4: Jason doesn't stop. That's a guy who's passionate about Manchester. I love Jason.
1: Yeah, very nice guy. Very nice guy. We've had him on the... he's actually one of the... We like to say he got the morning show bump.
4: I like that.
1: June, morning show bump.
4: Morning show bump. Yeah. These are our people.
1: Yeah, Buzz.
5: Buzz.
2: You get the morning show dump.
1: Oh. It helped them. It hurt Buzz.
4: Got the morning show lump. check with your physician.
1: We're very popular with the employees over at the Southside Middle School's cafeteria.
4: Shout out Southside Middle School cafeteria. That's my hood, man.
1: What are they called? The Southside something?
5: You think I would know this since I coach there?
1: Yeah,
5: the Spartans.
1: Really?
5: Yes.
1: I know the hillside of the Hawks.
5: The Spartans.
4: I ran around Southside this morning, ran a 5K right around that hood, man.
1: Really? Hey,
4: yeah, Ward 7. Shout out Ward 7.
1: No, yeah, so you must be all.
4: I'm juiced up. Dude, I'm juiced up. I'm on, this was my 10th day of running, and it's the 12th, so I've only taken 2 days off this month. I run at least 3.2 miles every day.
1: Is this pollen doing anything to you?
4: Oh, it was crushing me. It was right. crushing me, but I, you know, I got to fight through it, man. I take a dehist. You ever take a dehist?
1: Yeah, I do. Yeah.
4: I take a dehist. That's herbal.
1: And, oh, you're herbal. You do a natural.
4: Sure. Yeah, I try as much as I can. I love everything natural in my life, if you know what I'm saying.
1: All right. Yeah.
4: No so doubt. I take a dehist at night. Take a melatonin, a dehist, sip a chamomile tea. Good night, Irene. I'm running at 5:15 a.m.
1: Every morning.
4: Yeah.
1: Well, right now it's well, nice because it's light out.
4: Off this month.
1: Yeah. It's light out, but if you do it in December, it's not that great.
4: Watch me.
1: You'll do it in the dark.
2: Yeah, and you get to dress cool with the Tron vest.
4: Exactly. I've got one. Right. A wise man once said, "Don't believe me, just watch." Bruno Mars.
1: Mm. I know that song.
4: Yep. Great song.
1: Well, anyway.
4: What's the chat saying? What are they looking forward to this summer?
1: Maybe let's
4: sitting
1: see.
4: On their butts at Hampton Beach?
1: I don't know. They're about 5 minutes behind us, so okay. it lags towards this time of the for them. You know what I mean? They're a few minutes, right, Matt? Is that correct?
2: Yes. There's a little bit of a delay.
1: Yeah.
4: So, Peter, am I going to see you this Saturday at the Shane Torres show?
1: Ooh. I don't see. I do have to go to Pembroke City Limits.
4: Okay.
1: You may see me.
4: That's a hard maybe.
1: It is.
4: A hard maybe.
1: It is. I just not.
2: So I wouldn't count on it.
1: No, I don't. I just don't know what I'm doing yet.
4: If you show up, I'm comping you a seat.
1: Oh.
4: I'm just saying it right on the air right now. Peter White gets a comp ticket.
1: Oh, wow.
4: But he's got to show up.
1: I have to show up.
4: Non-transferable.
1: All right.
2: Hi, I'm Peter White.
4: Yeah, right.
1: All right. I want to tell you, though, this guy is funny.
4: Yeah, you got to show ID, too. Even you, Peter, if you show up, because I don't know, you know,
1: yeah, I know,
4: AI and people are so creative these days. Someone could be wearing, you know, a Peter White mask and 3D print that sucker.
1: Have you guys seen some of these masks they're now making where, I mean, they look real. They look...
2: I'm looking up fake IDs.
1: No, but there's actually masks that look like the real person.
4: Yeah.
1: And it's, you have to almost like, you have to like really look to realize it's a mask.
4: Have you ever heard of the movie The Mask starring James Carey?
1: Yes.
4: My friend Todd Bouchard, he loves that was Jim Carrey. Movie. And like he loves Jim Carrey, so he loves The Mask.
1: Yeah. Those are the days.
4: P-A-R-T-Y?
1: Man. Those are the days.
4: Because I gotta.
1: Now, hey, let me, before we got, because we had to get to Matt's Kid Rock report for Friday.
4: Nice.
1: Yeah. I like it that you jumped back into, you know, your first love comedy.
4: Sure.
1: I mean, you know, that's good. You're kind of run going to be more comedy over at the Queen City Center.
4: I certainly would like there to be, you know, there's two rooms that I can book at Queen City Center. There's the showroom inside of Harpoon, and we can fit up to 130 people in there. The sweet spot's just about 100. And then there's the Studio A inside of Big Brick Productions, which is right outside the door of Wicked Joyful. And that could fit up to 500. So I think we want to start thinking about going bigger and bringing in some bigger names and utilizing Studio A.
1: Yeah.
4: But what really needs to happen is we need folks turning out for the shows that we have. We had a great turnout for Jenny Zagrino. Tickets have been selling pretty well for Shane.
1: Yeah.
4: There's still tickets, though. Tickets do go up $5 tomorrow. So, right, if you get them today at wickedjoyful.com, it's $25. You wait till the last minute. They're going to be $30 tomorrow. So, save yourself some cash. Get them today. And, you know, one of the best parts about the show, first, the greatest part is someone like Shane, who has a Comedy Central special, he's been on Conan. His Guy Fieri bit on Conan has millions of views. That's kind of his free bird. You know, that's
1: okay, yeah.
4: his, like, that's his, you know, that's his probably most well-known bit. But he's such a great talent. He's touring arenas with Bert Kreischer. He's got an amazing podcast. And he's here. He's in Manchester. You don't have to drive. Any, you don't have to drive to Boston.
1: A big deal.
4: You don't have to drive to Portsmouth. It's in Manchester. And I guarantee a great time. So, you know, supporting tomorrow's show and... and showing us some love is certainly going to help us continue this trajectory of bringing in names like Jenny Zagrino and Shane Torres to Boston. To Manchester. Yikes. You know, when we were at the Shaskeen for 7-8 years, we brought in people like Jordan Jensen and Sam Morrill and Mark Normand. You go to Netflix, and that's the best comedy.
1: Who else did we have? You brought us a cut. We had
4: Sam Talent.
1: Sam Talent. Now,
4: a huge comic now.
1: Now, this guy, you can go onto YouTube, and I watch it once in a while. There's like a 20-minute bit, or I don't know, however long goes, where someone is heckling
4: Sam.
1: And they keep doing it.
4: Yeah,
1: but he just turned, and he doesn't do it in a way where he's turning around and tearing them apart. He does it in a way where he makes it part of the act. He made it part of the act almost. You know what I mean? Like, okay, all right, just go. you know, like, yeah. But it was very, very well done. So these are our big comedians. Everybody has a podcast now, right? A lot of the big comedians. Conan has his podcast. Sure. I recently started listening. By accident, because Mike D and Adam Horvitz were on, and it was a great funny interview, and then it went to the next video, and it was something about one of his producers is a huge Rush fan, and anyway, surprised him with Geddy Lee, and this guy is like a weird Rush fan, you know, like,
4: yeah,
1: oh, I got the fourth pressing of the Japan 1977, you know, that type of thing.
4: Yeah.
1: And it's the best sounding, and it was just so funny. So you ever get a chance? I know you probably listened before, but
4: I like
1: Conan's funny.
4: Conan O'Brien Needs a Friend. That's a great podcast.
1: Yeah.
4: And the thing is, you know, people like Shane and Jenny, they've done Conan's podcast, and it's just so exciting to have these friends that I made from my years of doing stand up and producing that show, Shaskeen, to bring them back to Manchester. And now they've got, you know, a bigger following, and they're even better than they were a few years ago.
1: Yeah.
4: And you can see them for $25 at the Harpoon Brewery down here at Queen City Center, 215 Canal Street. Come on. It's a deal and a half. That was the number one thing people said leaving the show we did in April was, thank you for bringing these comics to Manchester.
1: Yeah.
4: They couldn't believe it. And the doors are at 6:30. The show starts at 7:00. You're walking out the door by 8:40.
1: It's still light out.
4: It's almost still light. You can go home and go to bed. You can just, or you can have a beer at the Harpoon or get some food. The kitchen's still open. Walk downtown. Go down and see the dead band at the Rex or go see something else. It's such a great night out, and I really hope. And if you are coming from the morning show, when you walk through the door, make sure you say hi to me and say, "Good morning, Peter White."
1: That's right.
2: Morning show bump.
1: Yes,
4: morning show.
1: Yes, please.
2: But, you know what? When you were doing the comedy at Shaskeen, I went to one of them, and Christy Stefano was there.
4: Yes, he was.
2: That was right before he got huge.
4: Yes, he was.
2: I still talk to him, too. He's one of the funniest. That was one of my favorite comedy shows I've ever been to.
4: Let's try to bring him back.
2: Him and Sergio?
4: Sergio Chacoin. Yeah. Let's bring him back. Actually, and Sergio Chacoin just did a really funny video with Shane Torres.
1: Mm-hmm. No kidding.
4: Yeah, they were doing a workout.
2: Dude, they did those.
1: That must be.
2: Right before COVID, Sergio was doing like these welcome to Flatbush things and stuff. Oh, no, it was, it was Christy Stefano who was doing it with his cousin.
4: Yes.
1: Right.
2: Hilarious.
4: Let's try to bring Chris back to Manchester. Come see Shane on Saturday, and I'll try my damnedest to bring Chris back.
1: All right. And before we let you go, let's talk about, you got a big grand opening. We've been talking about it all week. Wicked Joyful. You guys have seen the t-shirts around town. Yes. You can see them, you know, fantastic. It's a grand opening, and this is a really cool thing, man.
4: Yes. I'm hoping after the show today I can give you guys a little sneak peek.
1: I would, but I believe it or not, I'm going to Boston.
4: Okay, Maddie's getting a sneak peek.
2: I'm going.
1: All right. Yep. Very nice. It is cool. I've seen, you know what I mean?
4: You've seen some little videos. You have not experienced it, my friend.
1: That's good stuff.
4: We open on Saturday the 20th. So a week from Saturday, we'll be open 11 to 7, and it's going to be a great time. You know, Chronicle segment was really good for me, and it really kind of, it really gave a good spotlight to Queen City Center as a whole.
1: Yeah.
4: But I'm excited about my shop. You know, it's It's got Wicked Joyful apparel, obviously. That's a big moment in the store.
1: My favorite shirt is still the blue Stay Joyful shirt, one of the originals.
4: Classic. Classic. I have them. Yeah. You can get them at the shop. And you'll see my custom action figures, my one-offs on display. There's a little art gallery. Yeah. Don Tibbetts is in there right now. Chris Weatherby, Bagel Cafe guy. They're all in there. And then there's a whole wall of vintage toys and pop culture ephemera from the 70s, 80s, 90s, even early aughts. There's arcade machines. There's a vintage living room set up, a great selfie moment. And then there's a counter you can order. You order your shirt from the counter,
1: yeah,
4: and it's served to you in a chicken tender basket, nice, placed on a tray, and then it's moved to the Puritan booth. I have an original booth from the Puritan Tea Room on Elm Street, circa 1940s. You could take a selfie in there as well. So it's not just a shop. It's an art gallery. It's a hang. It's a 21st century,
1: you know, shop.
4: It's a
1: gift shop.
4: I say it's a curated shop
1: and
4: a joyful experience.
1: There you go.
3: Can't wait to see it.
1: All right.
4: It's pretty awesome.
1: All right. We're going to take a little break. Are you sticking around or you got to get out of here?
4: I can stick around, and anyone who wants to, anyone in this crew that wants to take a walk over with me and check out the shop is more than welcome to.
1: All right.
3: Sounds good.
2: I mean, I got a Hawaiian shirt on, so I might as well show it off.
4: But I'm going to say no photos. Can't take photos yet.
2: About what?
4: In the shop.
2: Of what?
1: Exactly. No, I really do. I do have to go. I have an appointment down in
4: You're lost, brother.
1: I know.
4: Keep it tucked.
1: But
6: 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Call us at 250-6007. It's the morning show.
7: Wake up, Manchester.
1: All right, Friday morning. Yeah. We are on the home stretch. Going to be a pretty hot weekend, summer-like.
2: It's hot in here.
1: Yeah, it's because you got that door open.
2: I don't have the door open.
1: Oh, that door is open. But see, now, Jason shut the door, so now we don't get that nice cold air out there.
2: I'm getting a bucket hat with a fan.
1: All right, very, very good. So, you know what time it is, Matt, right? It is time for... your kid, anything new with Kid Rock? Did you do any research?
2: Yeah, there's big news.
1: Huh?
2: Yeah, big news.
1: Really?
2: Huge. Can't wait.
1: Okay, let me get your...
5: I'll put my bucket hat on for Kid Rock Report.
1: Yeah, really, you're going to put...
2: Dude, look at that hat.
1: Yeah. Oh, okay. Oh, that's a nice one.
5: Yeah, it doesn't fit me.
1: Do you wear those?
5: It doesn't fit me.
1: So it's probably because your head's too big.
2: Yeah, that's it.
5: It's too big. Look,
2: I think it's a Peter White shirt.
5: This thing is too big for me.
2: I've been saying that's a Peter White.
5: That's why 100%. I brought it. That's why I didn't bring it for me. Did you think I brought it for me?
2: Well, you know, you've done Stranger Things.
1: Wow, yeah. That's a nice one.
5: Yeah,
3: that looks nice.
5: And it might get you out of a parking ticket.
1: No kidding.
5: See, it's a Manchester City one.
1: This is a nice one.
5: Yeah, it's all yours, pal.
1: Oh my God, this is nice. That's a real one. It's official.
2: Yeah, and you can ask Buzz. The first thing I said was, Peter needs that hat.
1: I love this thing. I'm going to.
2: Dude, that is. And it matches.
5: That's in a, it, the size is. It says Will on the size. Or watermelon. It looks much better on him.
2: That's you, man.
4: Manchester bucket hat. Manchester City, I see.
2: Shirt.
5: You got to have some certain connections to get that one, Nick.
1: Can't really wear with this headphones.
5: No, no.
1: But not because, yeah.
2: I tell you to get the in-ears, man. Everybody. All about in-ears.
4: Oh, my God.
5: Yeah.
2: That is great.
5: That's a non-headphone hat. There we go.
2: Those are another thing, man, that are just amazing. Bucket hats.
1: That's a nice hat.
4: Yeah. You know who made the bucket hat popular in the 90s? The New Radicals.
2: Remember that?
4: You get what you get.
1: One of my favorite songs ever. I love that song. Do you like the New Radicals? That's a great record.
4: New Radicals. Hey, you were talking about Mike D. Mike D's got a solo album coming out.
1: Yeah, I know.
4: I'm really excited about it. We're all huge Beastie Boys fans in this room.
2: Who are the Beastie Boys?
5: Whoa. Don't say all.
1: No.
2: Yeah, Buzz doesn't like anything.
5: I'm here. Well, I don't like the Beastie. Is there something wrong with that?
4: Yikes. Yeah, actually,
2: I'm just messing with you.
4: That's like someone who says, like, I don't like the Beatles. It's like, what?
2: What is people?
1: I don't like them.
5: I don't like the Beatles.
4: Yikes.
2: Well, we know.
4: What do you like?
2: Ask about.
1: No, you know what I like.
5: I like the Beatles. I'm kidding.
2: You know what I love? My new photos of me and Kid Rock.
5: Oh boy.
4: Do you ba with the ba?
1: He loves Kid Rock.
2: Yeah, I do.
1: This is Friday's Kid Rock Report.
4: Okay, let's hear it.
1: I thought you had to do the ball with the ball. Ready?
4: This is a boogie. Quite the intro. But get to it, Bob Ritchie.
2: Hey, you gotta let Kid do his thing.
4: Real name Robert Ritchie.
1: He wants to wait till he says,
2: yep,
1: it's Kid Rock. You know that.

0: best part of the song.
1: It's a whole performance.
0: Well, his name is Kid Rock.
1: All right. Good. Finally.
0: All right. This is breaking news. Kid Rock has switched his affiliation. He's now a Democrat.
1: Yeah, right.
0: And if you believe that one, you can dry it out and fertilize the lawn.
1: Wow, you really prepared for this one. Okay, yeah, the great jokes, Matt. Well, did you write those yourself?
0: Yeah, did you?
1: I didn't know. I did. They're just natural with me.
0: Oh, yeah, I tried.
2: You got that from AI.
0: Yep.
2: AI joke.
0: Chat GPT or whatever it is. No, there isn't really much. I mean, everyone's still making fun of him not selling tickets.
1: Yeah.
0: We got more artists that are dropping off the Freedom 250 tour.
1: Yeah, they're canceling it, I think.
0: Yeah, well, right. Some of them. A lot of the dates, they're still
1: everyone's going to the Bruce Springsteen concert.
0: Everyone's going to see Coldplay. Opening for Nickelback.
1: Anyway.
0: So, yeah, there isn't too much going on.
1: Coldplay's a very respectable band, man.
0: Hey, listen, I've said it before.
1: Nick,
0: Coldplay, they're talented.
1: Coldplay?
3: I mean,
0: I don't like it.
1: They get a bad rap.
3: What's interesting about Coldplay is, you know, in the early aughts, they were kind of really celebrated by, like, hipsters.
1: Yeah,
3: indie,
1: I liked
3: indie
1: it.
3: Musicians.
1: I stuff. Liked it.
3: And then they sort of broke through the mainstream, and then, like, people started dogging on them. And it's like,
1: it was
3: why?
1: Cool to dog on them.
3: Yeah, which was weird because they were kind of the hip thing for a while.
0: I just never got into the music. It just...
3: Yeah, it can be a little milquetoast. I call it a Sunday morning breakfast music. You know,
1: right.
3: Just like you're chilling, you're getting your day going and having your tea or your coffee. And
1: I mean, how can you go wrong with lyrics? How can you go wrong with lyrics like the grits when there ain't enough eggs to cook and for D.B. Cooper and the money he took?
0: Yeah.
1: Right?
0: Hey, how can, I mean...
3: Yeah,
1: so that's just, it for Kid Rock.
3: I like how Kid Rock he talks about like selling drugs and pimps and all this other stuff and people who.
1: That's Matt's favorite part. That's what draws Matt in.
3: People support this guy who are holier than thou and have superior morals and all this other stuff. It's like
1: and to be clear. To be clear,
3: that's what he calls cops pigs. I hope he calls cops pigs.
1: On Matt's end here, Matt. Not, I mean, he just likes the music.
0: I do. It just, you know, he's. I
1: true.
0: Think
1: he likes it.
0: I think he's. I think what he does is cool. He,
1: he does. I
0: enjoy listening to Kid Rock.
1: Honestly,
3: he
1: doesn't get into any of the stuff. He just likes Kid Rock's music.
3: He's separating the art from the artist.
0: Well, yeah, I've always had this thing, like, honestly, I don't care about artists' political views, things like that. I mean, I'm not going to support pedos or anything like that.

0: incorporate anything. You can just take the music and forget about it.
1: Well, sometimes, you know,
0: P. Diddy? P. Diddy? You like P. Diddy?
2: No, because well, what did I just say? That's different.
1: But
2: no.
1: That's not my. That was never my thing anyway.
0: Yeah.
1: I mean, I was a big boy by the time that was aimed at another generation.
0: Michael Jackson.
1: You know what?
0: You like Michael Jackson?
1: I'm going
0: to
1: tell
0: you. Listen to his music.
2: I don't believe the stories about Michael Jackson. I'm sorry.
0: Oh, okay. Okay.
2: I really don't.
1: Well, there's a okay.
3: So yeah, the great Michael Che on SNL, when Trump was elected his second term that weekend, Michael Che, there's a photo of Trump, and Michael Che said, "Really? Again? All right, guys, I'm going to stop pretending that I stopped listening to R. Kelly."
2: Yeah,
3: that's kind of how I feel. One. That's kind of how I feel about Michael Jackson.
0: Yeah, that's true.
3: If people are going to let the president of the United States slide with the horrors that he could have been part of, then I'm going to stop pretending that I stopped listening.
1: Right. I mean, you know,
3: MJ all day.
1: You know, I don't know. Yeah, it's a it's a thing. I mean, I enjoy. How can you not when you hear that drum beat drop for Billie Jean? You're like, that's one of those things. You're like, you know, like, boom.
3: And we all know who plays the guitar solo on Beat It, correct?
2: Yep.
1: Yeah.
3: Eddie Van Halen.
1: That one piece of...
2: free.
1: Yeah.
2: And that's the only part that he plays on that song. Do you know who the other guitar player is that plays everything else on it?
3: Educate me, my man.
1: The guy from Toto.
2: Steve Lukather.
3: Nice.
2: Yep.
1: All right. Very, very good. So, again... what were we just talking about?
4: Kid Rock.
1: Oh, yeah. Your Kid Rock report. Is it over?
3: Did you
2: know? Kind of like his career.
1: It just kind of fizzled out, yeah.
3: Do you know who plays the trumpet line in All You Need Is Love, Beatles? You hear this little trumpet line in the background? Kid Rock. Like, he plays that line. It's true.
2: Wouldn't be surprised.
1: In 1960?
3: He's a time traveler.
1: Really?
2: 1967. Yeah, him and Jay-Z.
3: Yeah, exactly.
2: They go back in time.
3: They got DeLorean. It's the whole thing.
1: Imagine that. It probably is a thing.
2: They had to step it up, though. The DeLorean just wasn't cool. Now they got a Bentley time machine.
3: Yeah.
1: He definitely has a following. Kid Rock definitely has a following. I don't know where they are, but...
2: probably in a holler.
1: Well,
2: in Kentucky.
1: No, but like, I know Will. It's Matt. Our friend Will.
2: Me.
1: Yeah, our friend Will. He would go to the Kid Rock concert. You know what I mean? Like, he'll go with Matt, you know. I don't know.
3: I actually saw Kid Rock. I just remember I saw Kid Rock on a Warped Tour in 1997.
2: Oh, that's a good one.
1: I know, but see, that's an era of Kid Rock where, you know, that's a long time ago, right?
3: 97, yeah, I don't want to do the math,
1: But that is not a bad record.
2: That was Devil Without a Cause.
1: It was, yeah, that was the one with Joe C. And,
3: I think it was just before it came out.
1: And they, you know, and then, I don't know, after that, I kind of lost, you know.
3: It was interesting seeing that. I have such a vivid memory of
1: Marshall
3: seeing
1: Mathers.
3: That set because, you know, at the time, Warped Tour was a big thing, but it was smaller than what it became.
1: Right.
3: And it was in Northampton, Massachusetts, at like a fairgrounds. So they had the two big stages, which looked like two big stages that you'd be familiar with at a show. But then there was two smaller stages. One was just that, a smaller version of a big festival stage, but it was small. But then the fourth stage was literally a flatbed truck, like a trailer.
1: Nice.
3: And like, and not just that wasn't just like for Kid Rock to fit his aesthetic. Like, that's what all the fourth stage bands played on. And that's what Kid Rock was on, the fourth stage on the 97 Warped Tour.
1: Wow.
3: And I just remember walking by and I'm like, oh, that's that Kid Rock guy. And I was familiar with him from an interview in Grand Royal Magazine.
1: Right, right.
3: So I kind of like stayed around. And at the
1: Because he had point, one of those, before Devil Without a Cause, he had an album before that, which was like 1989 type hip hop, where I don't think hip hop really knew where it was going. You know, with third bass for these type of bands.
2: Yeah. Early morning Stone Pimp.
1: Yeah.
3: It was, you know, it was it very much like his earlier records very much sounded like a white kid from Michigan co-opting black culture.
1: Everlast has a record like that too before House of Pain and all that.
3: Yeah, he does.
1: He has some silly like the rhythm.
3: Right.
2: It's horrible and it's so good.
1: No, it's good.

0: excited for the Mike D album. I'm actually going to stock that album at Wicked Joyful. I'm stocking new titles, so new vinyl. So like,
1: nice.
0: I'll have like the new. I have the new Olivia Rodrigo and
1: Mike D though. I liked, you know, I wasn't impressed with the first thing that came out that. But I think
0: there's a few singles out for it, and it's good. It reminds me kind of later Beastie Boys stuff.
1: Wonder if Adam makes an appearance on any of this record.
0: That'd be great, right?
1: It would be.
2: Mix Master.
1: It would be. If you get a chance.
0: Mix Faster.
1: Look at that interview with on Conan.
0: Was it recent?
1: I mean, it was definitely.
0: Or when they were promoting the book?
1: I don't know when it was. It sounds like it's pretty new.
0: I'll use the technology. I'll look it up for sure.
1: Okay, yeah.
0: Shout out Beastie Boys. Yeah. Beastie Boys forever.
2: Just such a cool, I mean, like, you know, you guys too. Like, I grew up with it. So it's like all my formative fun years as a kid, teenager.
1: Well, it's like any kind of music, though. Like, not saying that it's just any kind of music. I'm saying it, when you hear a song, whether it be whatever, Michael Jackson, blah, blah, blah, Beastie Boys. It brings you back to the memory or the feeling you had at that particular summer or whatever. You know what I mean? Like when I hear Def Leppard's Photograph, you know, it's you know, end of the school year, hillside,
0: yeah,
1: seventh grade,
2: get ready,
1: and Photograph was the hot song,
0: yeah,
1: and it was so it pumped me up because I was like, I'm out of here.
0: Bill Biv DeVoe's Poison does that for me.
1: Ooh.
0: Great
1: That's a good
0: song
1: one too.
0: Great song.
2: See, I still remember when Appetite for Destruction came out.
0: Oh yeah,
2: yep. I would listen all day.
0: I've got a first pressing vinyl of that, right?
1: 88.
3: I do too.
0: Yeah,
3: that I was saw the first at the Paradise.
0: Nice. Wow, that's killer.
2: That was the first album I ever got myself, and yeah. I sit in the basement. My mom hated it.
1: Well, for me, I was working at Record
0: That's
1: Town.
0: The best records.
1: I was working at Record Town when it came out, and you could see music was starting to change because that wasn't like Motley Crue or Poison or, you know, we were just coming out of all those hair band days. And if you look at the video, Welcome to the Jungle, Axl Rose does have a little, you know, a little hair thing going on, but not quite like the other guys.
0: You know right. I'm reading a book. I'm reading a book right now about the Seattle music scene. It's like Everybody Loves Our Town.
1: Yeah, I moved there.
0: It's a.
1: I moved there.
0: You did?
1: In 92.
0: No way.
1: I did.
0: It's an oral history of like the Seattle music scene, and I learned like Duff from Guns N' Roses. He was in that Seattle music scene.
1: Yeah.
0: From there. Yeah.
1: Pretty interesting.
0: Really interesting hearing him like. In bands and stuff and people talking about him like pre-moving to LA and Guns N' Roses. He actually moved to LA on a whim and he got into Guns N' Roses like just from an advertisement. Like he just miraculously found his way there. Very interesting story.
1: If you think about it, Guns N' Roses don't really have a big library.
0: No.
1: They don't.
2: Look, two albums?
1: Well, they have three. They have the double. They have the Welcome to the, you know, the Appetite. They got the GNR Lies and then they got the you know, the Chinese Democracy.
2: Well, that's
1: spaghetti,
2: not really.
1: Spaghetti Incident.
2: Yeah, those aren't really Guns N' Roses, though. You know what I mean? Like,
1: what isn't?
2: Like Spaghetti Incident. And
0: there's like covers on
2: them. Yeah.
1: That's all that is cover songs.
2: Yeah, I know, but and it's not, it's just Axl, really, right?
1: Oh, no, that's a band.
2: Is it?
1: Oh, yeah. It's a Guns N' Roses. Oh, yeah, 100%. Oh, yeah, 100%. That's there. It counted as an album, I think.
2: Because what, didn't, I thought Buckethead played guitar.
1: Yeah, but that was,
0: thinking of Chinese Democracy.
2: That's Chinese Democracy. Yeah.
0: Okay. Spaghetti Incident and Chinese Democracy, both awful album titles, so that's why you probably got confused.
2: And Buckethead's awesome.
3: Oh, yeah.
1: Well, all right. So you guys are going to go check out the, you guys are lucky, you're going to go check that out. I'm going to get out of here. Buzz, what do you got going on this weekend?
4: Not a heck of a lot.
1: Yeah.
4: Probably going to hit the beach.
1: Oh, nice.
4: Hit,
1: you know, not regular Hampton, walk. Just by the wall.
4: Oh,
1: well, he doesn't go south of North Beach now.
4: No, bro. I'm not going down there.
0: We'll be hitting the beach on Sunday. We're going up to Maine.
1: Nice.
4: There you go. That's a nice area.
0: Yeah. Absolutely.
4: Yeah,
1: that's good.
2: You gonna stop in a Gunquit, see Robbio?
0: We might.
2: Nice.
0: We might. We'll be in your
2: Sorry, so and so.
1: Thank you.
0: Oh, we don't speak their name?
2: He is the one who's not spoken about.
1: We're not allowed to.
0: Okay.
1: We're not allowed until he lets us. Scott Robinson says Kid Rock is a clown.
4: Yes.
1: David Stack wants to know if you're going for the mutton chop look. Just got to thicken those things up. You know, a mutton chop type.
2: I see what they're saying. Yeah.
1: You're connected. Okay. You're connected. You got the hair connection.
0: Do I look like I have a mutton chop?
2: He's got the
0: oh, you
2: vest.
0: Know what? It's because I have gray hair and chin, so in a certain light, it does look like I have mutton chop.
1: Oh, not yes.
0: Because I have the gray, oh, the white.
1: It, yes.
2: Yeah, that's awesome.
0: Yeah, I noticed that too in like certain light. In black and white photos, I look ridiculous. I look like hilarious. Lemmy.
1: Oh, my God.
2: I can't like not Lemmy. See it. I can't not see this now.
0: God.
2: And even the mustache, because it character. Looks like they're connected.
0: Right.
1: It could be a character on Little House.
0: That's so funny. Who said that in the chat?
1: Let's see. Who said that? Oh, yeah. David Stack.
0: Nice. David Stack. Good one, Brian.
1: He that. Also has a question, Matt, for you. Is Kid Rock back on the Bud Light?
2: Yeah, he never got off it. That was just
0: he never got off.
2: That was just like a dumb... Him kind of being an idiot.
1: Really?
0: You
1: Kid Rock
0: being an idiot?
2: No, he even did an interview on Joe Rogan.
1: There's nothing we can say about Kid Rock that's going to stop Matt from loving Kid Rock, so that's why we go with it now.
0: Bow with the bow.
1: That's right.
0: You know what?
2: Hey, I am who I am.
0: Oglada?
1: Yes.
0: Bow with the bow. Hakuna Matata.
1: All you need is love.
2: Hakuna Matata.
1: All right.
0: Hakuna Matata.
1: All right,
0: let's
1: folks.
0: Let's go watch The Lion King on VHS at Wicked Joyful, man.
1: Oh,
2: yeah, that'd be cute.
0: Yeah.
2: That'd
0: be fun.
1: No, Nick's serious, though, guys. It's not that wasn't a joke.
2: Can we get a blanket to cuddle up?
0: Sure, we can do that, Matt.
2: You're going to stay tucked, right?
0: Always stay tucked.

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0: Good morning, Manchester, and welcome to Let's Talk About It. I am June Trishani, your alderman at large, and joining me in this little experiment is Carol Robideau, the publisher of Manchester Inklink.
1: Good morning, June.
0: Good morning, Carol.
1: How are you?
0: I'm great. How are you doing?
1: Good. I just wanted to welcome anybody out there who's listening or watching and explain. You know, we created this as a way to open the door, talk about anything and everything, reconnect with our community, and not be afraid to share concerns.
0: Great.
1: I hope that happens. 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You can stream it live on our Manchester Inklink Facebook page, right, Peter? And let us
2: That's
1: know.
2: Right.
1: And let us know what you have questions about. You can post it in the Facebook, or you can call us 603-250-6007.
2: Yes.
1: I wasn't singing. I only can say it when I sing it.
2: 250-6007.
1: That's the only way I can
0: that
1: remember.
0: That works. Yeah. Help people remember it, and then we have another little
1: I guess it will. Anyway, great to be here today on a beautiful, beautiful day.
2: And you can go onto the Manchester Inklink Facebook page and catch the show live.
1: Yeah, yeah.
2: Also, there's a chat room in there, too.
1: Yes, there is.
0: Great. And as you're hearing that familiar voice, we want to thank our executive producer, the amazing Peter White.
2: Thank you.
0: Let's talk about that theme song. What do we got going on this morning, Peter?
2: I don't know. That was a good one, right?
0: That was a good one.
1: Yeah.
2: I don't know.
1: That was to us by Buzz.
2: Yeah, he brought it. He's the one that
1: Buzz suggested
2: it. I'd like to say I thought of it, but it was a good idea.
0: Unfortunately, he did it publicly, so we can't claim credit.
2: Yeah.
1: Yeah.
2: Yeah. I definitely would, too.
0: I think that gives him executive producer credits, though. He's all shy and says no, but.
2: Make sure you talk. We want to talk into the.
0: Yes, sorry.
2: Well, no, it just sounds, you know, it sounds.
0: We're learning. We said
2: I know. This is show number two.
0: Show number two.
1: Show number two, officially show number one.
0: So I have to say, Peter also gave me the lovely idea to pull out an old Letterman sweater.
2: I love that. Yeah, because it looks like the Laverne.
0: It is the Laverne. So this is from my mother graduated from St. Joseph's High School for Girls. I'm sporting that, you know, old lady cedar smell because it's from my cedar closet this morning. But this is my mother's letter sweater from St. Joseph's High School Girls class of 1955.
2: Really? Wow.
0: Yeah. And as my husband will tell you, it's one of the things in my house that's older than he is right now.
2: Wow. Okay. St. Joe's.
0: St. Joe's, right on Pine and
2: Bridge.
0: Bridge.
2: That's right. I went to CCD there.
0: I went to junior high school there.
2: Oh, sorry. No, I'm just kidding.
0: No, I get that. So this morning, we're really excited. We're here to talk about downtown Manchester, also known as Ward 3 in most cases. So joining us this morning, we have Ward 3 Alderman Dana Dexter and the newly minted chair in Guy About Town, the chair of the Manchester Downtown Collaborative, Peter Winslow. So welcome, both of you.
3: Good morning.
4: Good morning. Thank you so much for having us.
0: Great. And we'll start actually a little bit with Peter. So talk to us a little bit. What is the Manchester Downtown Collaborative? You know, how did it start? What are your members? What's your goal? What are you guys doing?
4: Yeah, that's a great question, June. So the Manchester Downtown Collaborative is a group of approximately 140 business owners in the Manchester area who are dedicated to improving the city, dedicated to getting more visitors into their stores on a regular basis, and just really promoting Manchester overall. So our mission right now, what we're focusing on for 2026 is how we can build upon the foundation that was built by Nick Carnes, the former chair of the Downtown Business Collaborative. So Nick did a great job earlier in the last decade of bringing together this group of people who wanted to make sure that we are providing fun events for families, for visitors who want to come to Manchester so that they can see all that the Queen City has to offer. So coming up this year, we have a lot of celebrations, including our final Fridays that will be taking place, as well as a few mystery surprise events that we're keeping behind closed doors for now.
0: Great. Now, we're doing last year, if I remember correctly, you did Shop the Block. That was a great night. Closing down Hanover Street for the night, getting most of the businesses, and you went all the way north on Elm and all the way south on Elm to bring people in for that. Is that going to be one of the Fridays, or where are the final Fridays going to be located?
4: Absolutely. So Hanover Street will be the stage for many of our final Friday events that are coming up. We were able to get 2,100 unique visitors to Manchester for that Shop the Block event last year. So this is something that we're seeing is really driving a lot of visitation to the city. It's providing a free, fun, safe event that people can come out to and enjoy, as well as a place for some local vendors who may not have a storefront to be able to set up a tent, be able to set up a food truck, and just make sure that we are making a fun place for people to come visit.
1: Of course, I have a question, or I want to prompt a question, because I attended the last meeting as a downtown business owner, and I got to hear a little bit about Peter's origin story. I always wonder, when there's a new face that I'm not that familiar with, did they just drop out of heaven
2: where did this guy come
1: from?
2: Yeah,
1: who is this guy?
4: Great question.
0: And you're not saying Nick Carnes dropped out of heaven, are you?
1: No, I'm talking about Peter.
0: Okay, thank
1: and
0: you.
1: And I feel like...
2: Not Peter White.
0: Peter White.
1: Well,
0: Peter Winslow.
2: We don't want to be confused.
3: There are way Peter too White. Many Peters.
1: Peter White.
0: Yeah, we have too many Peters right
4: Fortunately,
0: now.
4: Fortunately, I'll go by Pete. I'll volunteer.
0: Okay.
2: Good, because I don't use that.
1: Peter White did drop out of heaven. He goes by Peter White.
2: Yeah.
1: It's like one name, Peter White.
0: Is it like Archangel Peter White?
1: Yeah, Archangel now? Peter White. But but I really liked your origin story as far as like your evolution to this moment in your life. And I think that's really inspiring. And even if it's a little bit of a detour from the bigger picture of the downtown discussion, I feel like that'd be cool if you could share a little bit of that in a, you know, Reader's Digest version about how, you know, where you were and why you're here now doing this.
4: Yeah, I'd be happy to talk a little bit about that. So I moved to Manchester in 2021. For those watching online, you can see I'm wearing my dad's Letterman jacket from Central High, 1981.
2: That's nice.
4: Thank you. Cross-country state champs, believe it or not, as a freshman. So I am rooted here in Manchester. My family grew up here. I still live less than a mile away from where my Oma and Opa lived on Ray Street for 70 years. So Manchester is very special, very important to me. And when I moved here, my first few years, I didn't feel very involved. I was working from home in a software sales job where I was not feeling very fulfilled. And then when the opportunity arose for me to become a realtor here with Choice Realty, I started to think about how can I involve myself more in the community? And one of the first people who helped me along my journey was actually Eric Lesniak in our economic development office.
1: He's everywhere, Eric.
0: Eric is a gift from heaven.
2: He's everywhere except the morning show.
1: except the morning show.
0: Hey, man, we tried. He blew us off for the first show.
1: That's okay.
0: Debut, like, official show, and Eric said no.
1: He has to sleep sometime.
2: Yeah.
4: He does. We'll get him here soon. I just saw him at Queen City Rotary Club yesterday, actually. And that is the first introduction that Eric gave to me. So he sat down with me, someone who was getting their feet wet as a realtor here in Manchester, took an hour and a half of his time to listen to what my interests were and then provide some solutions about how I could get more involved. So since that time, I joined the Queen City Rotary Club and just celebrated my 1 year anniversary yesterday, actually, which was really exciting, and looked for more opportunities to, find a way to help the city. That's my goal. Is I had a lot of free time. How can I put it to good use and build community in the same breath?
1: And not to stop you right there, but I just really want to emphasize that I feel like this is really where we're at as a city and as a community and even as a country and a world in some degree. Like we've gotten through the pandemic, and you came in the middle of the pandemic, but we're at a stage, I think, where this is how we make better the life that we have here in Manchester. You know, it's there's lots of great nostalgia here. Things have been wonderful up and down here over many, many years. There's so much history. But every time something good happens, it's because people have the interest of improving the city in some way, rolling up their sleeves, championing a cause, or just saying, like, could we do this, or they get involved. And I think I just want to emphasize that point as well, that connecting with community, getting involved, that's when things really happen and you find like-minded people to join that cause. And the good news is everybody can do that. Mm-hmm. Every single person can do that in some way. So I just was really inspired, you know, by Pete's interest in revisiting the city of his family. Sounds a little German to me, Oma and Opa. But anyway, I'm German. In fact, another segue, My son sent me a test yesterday that said, are you German or are you autistic? It's a 15 question test. And I'm glad to say I'm 53% German and only like the rest autistic.
2: Okay.
1: But, you know, there you
2: it's
1: go.
2: A good balance.
0: But anyway. I think it's good too that we're getting, you know, one of the concerns we always talk about is New Hampshire is aging as a population. And, you know, people are, our younger generation is going away. They're going to different states for college and then they're kind of setting roots there. So it's really great for me when people are coming back. And, you know, I think we're seeing with the Downtown Collaborative, we're kind of seeing an upswell of younger business owners in Manchester and that next generation's kind of coming in. And I'm with Carol, you know, the nostalgia is great. I can tell you all the stories of growing up, you know, buying my corduroys at Bonton's and, you know, going to the different stores. But it's really nice now to see that there's a whole change and there's new, fresher things happening downtown. And I think with that, just to kind of loop in our other guests so we can talk more downtown, is Alderman Dana Dexter, who I can tell you I do have the pleasure of working with. So a few quick questions for you is number one, you know, why did you choose Manchester? Why did you decide to run for alderman? And what do you want to see downtown?
3: So I chose Manchester a long time ago. I moved to Manchester when I came up here to be a police officer. And then I bought a home in the suburbs and met my better half. And when we were together, we decided we wanted to be in the mix of it right in downtown. And we said Manchester's where we want to be. So we rented a place over at the old Amiskeag Bank for about a year. And then we found our home right in the mill yard. In the apparently it was the chief, the fire chief of the Amiskeag Fire Department lived in our place way back in the day. And I think he paid $9.81 in rent to the corporation at the time. So we're not paying that, unfortunately. But so we found our home there right before COVID, and we've set up the, you know, kind of our own little compound with our friends that live in the building. And then it came time, you know, my better half Peter got involved with the CBSD. Yeah, the other Peter. Right? And he is truly a Peter.
0: Yes.
3: But he got involved with the CBSD. And with
0: the
3: Central Business Service District and an overlay in Ward 3, as well as he got involved with the Webster House, and he's the vice chair over there. And it was time for me to get involved. So I knew that Senator Long was looking to step back, and we sat down and had a meeting, and I said, let's do this. I'm in to run for alderman. It's been a lifelong dream to do that. And here I am. I'm alderman Ward 3.
1: And not to circle back to my point with Pete, but didn't you guys sort of, you know, spearhead the merrymaking district?
0: Exactly.
3: We did. That was a city grant that Peter, myself, and Amy Chom were sitting down on our patio, and we said, we throw some really good parties. Wouldn't it be fun to throw a block party? And it initially started as the thought of like a German or French Christmas market, and it developed into merrymaking, and it has grown every year. We're very excited for merrymaking this coming December, and we're just getting started with that planning process.
1: And having attended, I have to say it's like the perfect name for it, but I think beyond that, it's truly is really just you walk down the stretch of street, you see everybody that you know. You don't have to buy stuff. You can just stand around and talk to people, or you can get some food, or you can have a beer, or you can you know, maybe there'll be karaoke someday, I don't know, but it's like, mm-hmm. You know, there's just, it just has a feel that is something new and different compared to the other stuff. And when I something new and different

0: and people could apply for up to $10,000. And it started merrymaking. It gave us a start to the Rimmon Heights block party that happens every early September, and that'll be happening again.
1: Sustainable and events that were created free, out of disaster.
0: Free, family-oriented, and just, you know, and I think in both, there's also agencies that offer services. So if people are looking for something specific, both block parties serve that. And I think what's great about merrymaking is I think two of the years, the weather might not have been the best, but it was still full.
2: People were
0: still down there. We all just bundled up, got out, and it's a nice little December event.
2: The first year was cold and rain and snow, and we got out there and we just made the best of it and celebrated in the street. We were celebrating the Mill Yard. We were celebrating the Amiskeag Housing District, and we were just celebrating our neighbors and our friends. Mm-hmm. And that first year, we had a lot of those sunshade pop-up tents. we had a lot of friends came through and made that happen. It grew, and that made us this third year. We actually rented a tent and popped it right in the center of West Merrimack Street, and it's been a great event. We've had local singers. We've had the Palace Theater has their Rising Stars and their young singers come, and they did some treats for us. Local singers, like I said, Katie Hickman opened us up the first year, and just entertainment. DJ Mitch, one of my coworkers at the PD, graced us with some Christmas carols and holiday music, and just good times, good friends, and great to see everybody out there.
0: Now you're involved in something else, and I'm going to let the cat out of the bag. I think you can talk about it.
2: I can.
0: So let's hear about another initiative that's happening that I know you have been involved in.
2: Yeah. So we're the board of directors for Visit MHT has been meeting, and Visit MHT is going to be a group that is designed to bring events to Manchester, and it's not just downtown; it's all over the city. What that looks like, we're still working on. I think we're working on getting it staffed, getting it funded. We're still trying to figure out those little barriers. I have a meeting right after this about maybe hiring a executive director and coming up what that looks like. But their job is going to be, let's say that, I'm not saying that this is going to happen, but let's say the chamber says we're done with Taco Tour. Maybe Visit MHT can take on Taco Tour, or they may be involved in the Levitt Music Grant and helping facilitate that. They may come up with their own ideas. I don't know what it's going to look like, but it's not just focused on downtown. It could be an event anywhere in the city, and I'm excited to do that. We've got a great board. We've pulled together people from the community, from businesses. One of the members of the Downtown Neighbors Network, Allison Cobb, she is involved in that board, and the chamber's involved, economic development, Jody is involved. So we've got a lot of good things, and I'm excited to see what they're going to do.
0: Any hope of, dare I say, a farmer's market coming back to Manchester?
2: It has been talked about, and that would be one of the things. Part of Visit MHT is they're going to try to build it to be a self-sustaining group. Mm-hmm. So they're going to bring back the banner program and get some banners hanging up downtown, sponsors by local businesses, so we can advertise local businesses, show what's going on in Manchester, and spruce up downtown just with those banners alone. You may have seen them in the past. It went away for a couple of years, but we're going to bring it back. But Visit MHT is supposed to be a self-sustaining group by the time it's done, and we're excited to see what we can do with it.
3: Wow.
0: That would be great. Reach out to Rimmon Heights. I don't know if people have noticed the banners. We do a banner program on Rimmon Heights on Kelly Street.
2: Yep.
0: That's been very successful and helps kind of fund some of their initiatives.
1: Before we switch back to the downtown business community and the efforts there, we have a question from a listener.
3: His name is Peter, by the way.
1: Yeah.
2: Welcome, Peter. Welcome to the mix, Peter.
1: Peter Richard says, I have a question for Alderman Dana Dexter.
2: Oh,
1: can we
2: God.
1: Please get the medians on Granite Street manicured so they at least look somewhat better? I know we are not going to replant or anything major because of the raised grant work that will likely tear them all up, but they are an eyesore and not the image people should see on one of the main streets coming into our city downtown.
0: Did I ever warn you that spouses are your worst constituent?
2: You know what? Peter brings up a good point, and we talk about this often in the car. So thank you, Peter, for the question.
1: Thank you, Peter, for the question.
0: Thank you, Peter.

0: Is that officially the first question?
1: That is. He just wanted to be first.
0: He
1: on
0: wanted
1: the questions.
0: To be first. No, I mean, you know, we got to figure out how to do that. You know, maybe it's just a community group gets together and goes out and manicures the medians.
1: We've done it as a community group before. Yep.
0: It would love to see some, you know, private partnerships that maybe can help fund that. Even if that's just providing coffee and donuts for the volunteers, but bring your rake, bring some plants, see if we can spruce it up a little bit. We'll see what happens with the raise grant and what that looks like.
2: Mm-hmm. I don't know if it still happens, the community cleanup day, but when I first started working at the Union Leader in 2001, probably by the spring of 2002, you know, a bunch of us went out and we cleaned up behind Mike's Pub and Grub. Mm-hmm. You know, I brought my kids, so that was exciting for them to see how
3: Stop in for lunch after?
2: No, but they did feed us pizza somewhere, and then we went over to Veterans Park and threw a Frisbee, and it was like just a really nice Saturday morning, I think, that, you know, again, this is not a new idea. It happens all the time, but, you know, now that we have some fresh new businesses, like, you know, just kind of have a sign-up sheet to every so often have one of those moments where afterwards, you know, you could celebrate at one of the downtown businesses with, you know, a non-alcoholic beverage or a beer or something, and call it a day of community, you know, drinking and sharing. I don't know, but I mean, it's like not that everything revolves around that, but we have such a vibrant downtown with so many cool businesses. I feel like it's really great, and maybe we could even get some, you know, I don't know what I'm trying to say.
1: No, but it's funny that you mentioned that, because I think a lot of the cleanup efforts do start grassroots. I mean, you and I did one from Granite Street to Spring Street. Remember, we did the tracks many, many years ago together. And I think we've now got the Sea Science Center is doing another park-to-park cleanup. I can't remember the date offhand, but they're doing a spring one. If you look at the Sea Science Center Facebook page, I'm sure you'll see more detail. We have the Urban Ponds Cleanup that has their Saturday mornings. That officially kicks off this Saturday. And that targets some of the park areas.
2: Because people really do care about our city.
1: They do. And sometimes we just need a push. I have a constituent that reached out about maybe doing something in the Wolf Park area. So I know some of the West Side groups, Rimmon Heights has adopted several parks on the West Side. So they'll start their cleanup efforts. They also do the planters mm-hmm. on the West Side. You see the giant planters around. That is something that the Rimmon Heights group does. And make sure that every year that they are taken care of, and we kind of each planter has an owner assigned to it, and that's kind of their project for the summer to make sure that it stays fresh and grows. And I can tell you one other fun thing is the downtown crew for cleanup. I have a cousin that now lives on the West Coast, and she was in town this week and said that she has never seen Elm Street so clean.
2: There it is, folks.
1: And that's an amazing, you know, when you have someone from the outside coming in and realizing this, I think that's a true testament to what we're seeing and how we're changing.
0: Yeah, that the downtown ambassadors and that Clean Streets crew is doing wonders. It looks so good. I'm thankful that the Economic Development Office and Jody were able to get that going. They've see the amount of stuff that they've taken out of downtown, the stickers, the trash, just the cleanup. They, you know, helping clean up just the leaves and making it look great. It's amazing the work that they do. Every time I see them, I thank them and praise their work because they're amazing.
2: Which I guess brings us back to the downtown and the participation by businesses to actually feel like a community in and of itself, if you will. You know, there's a lot of, you feel very, it's very relatable to sit in a room of people who have the same goal mm-hmm. to be part of the downtown community, to sell something or to serve something or to just be, you know, doing something. And there's similar hurdles and joys and fears and all of that. So back to you, Pete. Tell us a little bit about the strategy there in terms of gelling this community together and moving forward.
4: Yeah, one of the big things I'm really excited about in continuing to organize this group is we will be establishing an executive council as well as committees so that we can have people focusing on the most important things. So some of our main goals are to increase visitation to downtown Manchester. Our goals are to get more repeat customers to keep coming back. And like we've mentioned, the street cleanup crew just makes it so much easier to encourage people to come here. our Mayor Rue says frequently, you have to clean up your house before you invite people over. Mm-hmm. And I feel that in the time since I've moved here to Manchester in the last 5 years, we have cleaned up the house. And so it's great to see that we now have this landscape that people can frequent. And when you come back to Manchester, whether it's for an event for the first time, like Taco Tour or cruising downtown, their 25th anniversary this year, when you come for an event like that, you get to see these locations, these stores, shops, restaurants that maybe you never noticed before. Maybe you didn't know that Collectible Tags is on the third floor above Margaritas. Maybe you didn't know that there are retail shops that are opening up. Maybe you haven't been to Fish Toes on Hanover Street yet to shop for vintage treasures. But when you come downtown and you see these events and you see the community that is built, that's when you recognize these things are here and it gives you a reason to keep coming back to Manchester.
2: Yeah, and I feel like people who haven't grown up here, like myself, you know, you've experienced other cities, right? So if I'm from the Philadelphia area, I'm not sure if there's even a way to say, let's get our arms around downtown Philadelphia. Come on, business owners. Let's put on some cool things and do something together. We are so fortunate that we're the largest small big city north of Boston, and we have an amazing opportunity to showcase that, and we can really get our arms around our city, and we see it happening up here in other places, you know, where the downtowns get revitalized. But I think it's not even revitalization as much as it's just participation. That's, and caring.
0: You talk about the participation, and the nice thing about Manchester is you have access to your local officials. Mm-hmm. You can, our phone numbers and emails are right on the website. My socials are open, and I want to hear from my Ward 3 constituents. I want to hear from the businesses. I want to hear from the voters. One of the things that we're going to be coming up, I'm working on planning in this next couple weeks is haven't told Peter this yet, so hopefully he's listening. but we're going to do brewing up a budget down at Mocha Pot. I'm going to work on the details in the next week or so and get that out. But yep, nice. You can get access to your local officials. And we run into each other all the time. I was just at breakfast this morning and ran into Alderman Goonan. Mm-hmm. And, you know, now I'm here with Alderman Trisciani.
1: And we're having coffee later today and to catch up on a few things.
2: Yep. I saw Ward 1 Bryce Kawu and Julie Turner were doing bagels and budget.
1: Yeah, they did
2: series.
1: Two
2: it's
1: great
2: like a,
1: sessions
2: yeah.
1: at they Bagel
0: gave,
1: Cafe.
0: They gave me the idea, and then I just
2: okay.
0: I just
2: twisted
0: I
2: it
0: up,
2: to your.
0: I one upped it. Yeah. I one upped the name.
2: We should
1: it's
2: also.
1: It's very competitive having like a younger group move onto the board, and it makes it fun because I am always super competitive. So I love that we've got that energy back, and I think our board is really a nice mix of folks that we've got. People that have been around forever, but we've also got some newer, fresher ideas, and that makes the Board of Mayor and Aldermen, most exciting for me. And I think we had conversations. Alderman Dexter is in a really weird district, being in Ward 3, and I remember Senator Long and I trying to explain this as well, and I think he's hearing it more now, is in Ward 3, you're not just dealing with residents. While the residential, number is really starting to, move up with all of the apartments, but he's also got business owners, and in some cases, it's a really cool dynamic because while some of the business owners might not live in Manchester, they're hugely supportive of Manchester and they chose Manchester to open their business. And that's nothing to, laugh at. That's a great thing for us. And I think it creates an interesting dynamic when you are alderman of a ward that is really broken up that way.
0: Being the financial center of the city is very important. It's a thriving downtown is signs of good things to come. And that's what I'm looking forward to is good things coming to Manchester, and I think we're gonna bring some good things with Visit MHT, the different community groups, the BMA working to do the things that they're doing, and I'm just excited to see the future that Pete and his group. I love going to their meetings. It's just fun.
4: Love having you.
0: Yeah, it's what the fun thing is you walk in there and you've got all these. You've got a group of restaurants and they're not trying. Yes, they're competing for the patrons, but they're also sitting there going, how do we just get more people together? How do, you know, maybe I'll do, oh, I was thinking about doing something on a Thursday night. All right, well, I'll do my thing on a Wednesday night. And, you know, they collaborate so that there's events going on for everybody. And it's not just focused on the one business.
2: Talk about excited. We actually have a few people in the Facebook Live room. So I want to just give a shout out to Jason Fetterson, who's a morning show fan, and he's back for more, as well as Melanie Levesque. Melanie Liberty.
3: She has like five different last names.
2: Yeah, no, I get my French last names mixed up sometimes. AJ Brown is there saying hello to everyone. And he agrees with the Granite Street Median comment by Peter, and he feels we should beautify Granite Street down by the bridge, and almost all of the tree boxes are empty, he says. And we have a Susan Cretien is there.
1: Cretien,
2: sorry.
1: House Representative Sue Cretien.
2: I try to say things French-like, but I'm not good at that. But
1: you're German, it's okay.
2: She would like us, and a little autistic, she would like us to talk about the difficulty of our schools, the difficulty our schools are having, and will people stay here? Which is definitely a consideration that every single community in New Hampshire and the country pretty much is grappling with right now. I think, like a lot of things, education is in a big transformation bubble with AI, with post-COVID issues, with all sorts of things. And how do we teach kids at desks with books and static things when the whole world is in a cloud? So I don't know if Dana or June, if you want to say a word or two about schools.
1: Yeah, I think the good thing about that, and I'm going to actually kick it over to Pete on this one as well, because I think it's a question of, you know, we know we're in a school funding crisis. We know we are fighting every day with the challenges that are coming at not only the state level, but the national level, which, you know, essentially is trying to degrade and erode our public schools. And for Sue's benefit, we do have this as a show topic that we're going to get into and dig into. But I think one of my questions is, you know, we're trying to attract young people. We're trying to get people to live here. Our housing prices are absolutely insane. People are looking at the good schools. So I'm going to kick it over to Pete for your thoughts on that.
4: Yeah, as a young professional who is thinking about raising a family here in Manchester, this is a topic that is very much on my mind. And I like to approach it from the abundance mindset of thinking about how do we come up with solutions to fund our schools? We can't change what's happened in the past. All we can do is improve going forward. So when I think about the exciting things going on in downtown, when I think about the Manchester's 180th birthday celebration events that we're planning, these are all events that are designed to get people here to spend their dollars and increase the tax revenue that can be generated by our businesses. And so that is one of the ways that I choose to spend my time trying to attack this problem. Is we have fantastic schools, we have great teachers who work so hard to provide a safe, encouraging learning environment for our students, and they deserve to be compensated fairly. Mm-hmm. So the way I like to think about it is, how do we generate those funds? Is it fundraisers? Is it getting more people here to visit Manchester? I am open to any feedback that any members of the public would like to share about this, and I'm happy to collaborate with them on providing those solutions so that we can help the future of our city to grow up and become leaders here as well, wanting to stick around Manchester.
1: That's great. And I think what Alderman Dexter and I and all the other aldermen have been having the opportunity to do is actually visit the schools and see them in action. And I think, I don't know, my past is I actually started my life teaching high school. So, you know, getting back into the classrooms and seeing what's happening now, it's a whole new world. And it's been, you know, phenomenal to see the work they are doing. We have amazing schools, and we're also facing, you know, amazing challenges. The fact that we can turn out the students we're turning out, when you look at the number of languages, which makes us so culturally diverse and is so exciting.
0: In the 70s.
1: It's actually even higher with what we've got in the, you know, in the economic diversity of our students. And I think that our teachers definitely go above and beyond to make sure that every student is, you know, cared for, given a good education, and given that opportunity to thrive, not to mention all the nonprofits that are getting involved to help us out as well. I know, you know, like Victory Women Division has a mentoring program for, you know, new immigrant families and kids that are at the high school and middle school level to help them. We have Making It Happen, which deals a lot with, you know, substance use and abuse. And, you know, we've got, I'm going to miss all the names now because there's a million of them, but we have these agencies that come together and support each other in the schools as well. So, you know, to Pete's point, we've really got to figure out what is that bounty of things we have and how do we make this work as a city? You know, dealing with our split for taxes, you know, we're like 60% residential, you know, versus 40% commercial. So we're not going to be in a spot where that commercial money is going to come flowing in. So we've got to figure out what is that balance and how do we do this and how do we take our desire to make things better and actually make it happen?
2: Yeah. And I didn't know if you were going to say something, but again, I have to say, public participation is very important. I grew up at a time when there was a very large PTA active at least at our elementary school. And it was almost like, it was like a badge of shame if you didn't participate in the PTA on behalf of your child. When it was PTA night, every parent had to show up or the kids felt bad about it. They put on events as a PTA. They guided some of the stuff that was going on in the school as the PTA. When I got here, I reached out to Hillside and I said, hey, how do I join the PTA? And they said, oh, we don't have one anymore. You know, it just, nobody was interested in running it or it was kind of just fell apart. At that same time, I was a mom of a student at Weston. And I said, you know, we were talking, a mom and I, and we decided to spearhead putting together a yearbook, which didn't exist. But we thought, wouldn't that be fun to do a yearbook and capture some moments for the kids and have something they can take home and remember their school time by. So we did it together. We didn't, you know, we did it on our own. We didn't ask anybody for money. We just found a way to make it happen and had a lot of fun doing it on a small scale. But I feel like somehow, you know, we raise our kids, right? We hover over them as babies. We make sure everything that goes into their mouth is pure and wonderful. You know, we want them to be germ-free. We do everything right by our kids. Then we put them on a bus, send them to school, and we're like, hands off. Except, you know, we want to know why all our tax dollars are going to the schools and why the schools don't meet our expectation. As a business owner, you know that a big part of the money that you make goes into your staff. So we want to have the best staff possible. Mm-hmm. But all the other stuff, you know, I think it's going to require parents and community members that care to get back involved with how they can help the schools. What do the schools need? What do the teachers need? And I think it's the same story, you know, different chapter, but we have to get back involved in our community. We have to make the community feel like we want it to. We can't just sit at home behind our keyboards and criticize everybody virtually.
1: Oh, but that's so easy.
2: Yeah, but where has that gotten us? You know, I think we need to step away from our computers and get back to real life.
0: We spend a lot of time, or I hear a lot of like the negativity it related to our schools. You know, I hear some different things, and I've been able to go visit several of the schools now. Went over to Hillside the other day, and I was at Bakersville, and the kids were great. I'm so excited that next week I'm going to Gosler, and then I'm going to Beatrice School for Leadership Day and for Career Day in the next 2 weeks. And that is where these kids find what's next, what they want to do. When I grow up, I want to be a blank. Mm-hmm. And so to walk in there as not only as an alderman, but as a police officer and just share my experiences with these kids is so exciting. And to watch, you know, if I can make some kids' face light up with what their future could be, that's going to give them the energy and the for, you know, to go forward and pursue whatever they want to do, because these kids can do anything.
1: Mm-hmm. And find a few that say, when I grow up, I want to be an alderman.
0: Yes. This is where it starts, though. You've got to get them, they've got to understand. Get them involved, understand what the job is, and, you know, service to the community.
2: Mm-hmm. Suzanne also just wants to note that we should be paying attention to what the state is doing about cutting funding in public schools, which is certainly a big topic. And I think something that we talked about at the last meeting, downtown business meeting, was I think it was Nick Carnes. Shout out to Nick Carnes, who's out there with us right now in the room. trying to figure out a way to plan some, what I would call a big blue sky session or a big round table mm-hmm. session where we can tackle some issues. And I would love to see us talk about, could we really blow up and rebuild our education process here in Manchester? If the city is, I mean, if the state is not funding us to capacity, then I don't know why we need to follow as many of their edicts as we do mm-hmm. as far as curriculum and how we go about the day. And I think with a lot of creative people in our community, let's talk about it. Let's talk about how we make education relevant for our kids in our community and make it such a great thing that people are going to want to come to Manchester to raise their kids and get them into our amazing schools. It's not like it's a cookie cutter. It's not like it's a McDonald's franchise and all the fries have to taste the same. You know, let's do something. Let's step outside of this rigid box that we've been stuck in.
1: Yeah, and it's our kids all learn very differently.
2: Yeah.
1: No one child is a cookie cutter mm-hmm. that can understand how
2: and I think we can solve these problems.
1: And I think, but it goes back to you do the news and brew sessions, and we have the one next Wednesday, and I can't remember what it's called, sorry. The Wednesday night one at Touchere. And they kind of take you back, and I think with Alderman Cowboo doing, and, you know, committee member Julie Turner doing their event, and Alderman Dexter putting together an event, I think we need to start these smaller conversations, and they're kind of like the old salons where you just kind of go. And what's nice about it and what I love about the news and brews is the conversations are anything anybody wants to talk about, and it's open and it's honest. And, you know, I've been to a few of them with people asking things, and it's like, yeah, I don't know how to do that as an alderman. So we need your help. And and I think it's a great way, and we're seeing engagement in people coming to those sessions. So I think that the people of Manchester are really craving those smaller groups and those, you know, open discussions as well. And I think Alderman Dexter has...
0: I was just moving.
1: Okay.
0: Sorry.
2: Don't move.
5: Got to raise your hand first before you move.
1: You stay still.
0: Well, so, you know, just to kind of jump off the topic here, you talked about your sweater, you talked about your jacket. I actually changed. I was inherited a MPD sweatshirt today. So thank you to my friends over at MPD for allowing
1: me... Mine better be on the way.
0: I don't know. They allowed me the opportunity to get a sweatshirt from them, and so I popped that right on. So my shout out to my MPD friends.
2: Good morning to AJ Brown, who's in the room, and he also had some when we switched topics. If it's today or another day, I guess, but with an alderman here or a couple aldermen here. Sorry, he's saying me being me has an infrastructure question. Building on the Hanover Street pedestrian improvements, what can be done in the near term and long term to make downtown more walkable? For example, some of the lights downtown like Elm and Bridge or Elm and Granite take several minutes to get a walk sign. That just encourages people to jaywalk. Can you push DPW for better crosswalk timings and potentially concurrent pedestrian phases?
1: Thanks for the question. Yeah, that's a great segue. So we'll let Alderman Dexter hit the lights first, and then we'll do the elephant in the room conversation.
0: Yeah, so, you know, the best thing that... What I have been told by DPW, the best thing to do is when you see a problem is you jump on the Manchester Connects app and C-click fix it.
2: I tell people that all the time. It's amazing.
0: The DPW, as soon as somebody posts something in there, it's given a priority and they get right on it. I know that some of the, you know, people have posted some of the potholes and some of the other things going on, and it gets it right in the queue. So I push people to C-click fix it, or, you know, get on the app. If you need help, reach out to your alderman. They can help you get that information or where to go. Or, you know, if you're not an app person and you're not a web person, reach out to your alderman and say, hey, I've noticed this problem. How do we fix it? And, you know, I'm a very responsive alderman, and I will get to the bottom of it. And, you know, I may not get the answer that you want to hear, unfortunately, but at least I'll have an answer for you as to... Mm-hmm. What to do and why it's that way or what it is. So,
2: and I'm not going to lie, but I have reported a lot of stuff, but I also just like to look. And I think for mm-hmm. people that aren't familiar with the app, if you just sign in, create an account, you can look at what people are complaining about. You can kind of like upvote it or say that you want to follow that complaint, and you could add volume to it. And if I would imagine if there were enough of that, you know, something would rise to like this, you know, like how do we improve something rather than just, you know, there's a dead squirrel on the street, somebody needs to move it or something like that. But I mean, how do we get to the bigger issues that are more like DPW infrastructure, whatever? So it's a good app.
1: Yeah. And what's great about the app is I know we have a persistent pothole on Union Street and everybody enters it. And I know the other day it happened again and I went to enter it. And what's great is the app will come up and say, this has already been entered. So it gives you that opportunity to upvote it.
2: Right.
1: And say, you know, this isn't one person. And I think to Alderman Dexter's point, what I love about the Manchester community is number one, and this is I'm shocked at the number of times I answer my phone or call someone back and they're surprised that I've done either of those. Mm-hmm. No matter, you know, what time it's, if they're calling, they've got a concern and we need to address that. The other piece of it is, to Alderman Dexter's point, is a lot of times it's like, we might not have the answer you want. And I think the fact that we just open that line of communication, people are so respectful and so understanding.
0: They just want an answer.
1: Yeah. They just want to know.
2: Yeah, and A.J. Brown would like to reinforce that he has reported these several times. He's discussed with DPW several times, and they don't seem interested. So I assume there's a process involved where if there's something like that, you know, you can, you know, I mean, it's just, this is how it goes. There's things that are priorities, I think, mm-hmm. and there's things that, you know, a little more complicated than we know about resolving them. But it doesn't, it, you know, I wouldn't say that DPW is not interested, and I'm not even working for the city in any capacity, but I think that there's just, it gets a little, it goes beyond, and I'll let either of the aldermen to field that. But also, Scott Robinson, while we're fielding questions, wants to know what the status of getting funding for the new Hunts Pool is, if anybody can address that briefly, or we can make that a let's talk about it in a future session.
0: That would be a great opportunity to have Alderman Bonilla.
1: Yeah,
0: on.
1: I think that, you know, as far as, I want to kind of save us some time to talk about Hanover Street, but I think, you know, as far as the lights, I always tell people your ward alderman is a great person to start, and now that you're aware of it, that's something that Alderman Dexter can look into, and that's where a quick message, you know, phone call.
2: Yeah.
1: I'm pretty sure that most of us have text numbers on the site. I know I do. I know Alderman Dexter does, so you can always text us with things as well if mm-hmm. you want to follow up.
0: And I'm going to remind him to just text me so I have the exact one that he's talking about.
1: I mean, I text him about Hanover and Elm Street all the time. But I think those lights are fixed now.
0: They are. They're more responsive now.
1: And I think, sorry, you had another one in there that I asked Scott Robinson.
2: The pool. And pool. We could maybe in fact, if we could invite each alderman to come and talk about issues in their ward, that would be amazing.
1: Yeah. I think on the Hunts Pool thing, something to be aware of is it is in the budget for some initial funding to start doing the engineering and look at that. And then from there, we'll have a better understanding of what the actual cost will be to do it. So it's definitely something that is critical. This has been going on since I served my first term and first time around, and we need a pool in the center city. Yes, there's a splash pad. Splash pad doesn't cut it. We actually need to get that pool back. But with that and the fact that we are running a little bit short here, I do want to address, you know, like I said, the elephant in the room. We did the vote. There was a motion to reconsider on Hanover Street. Again, with feedback, walkthroughs, and I think probably starting with Alderman Dexter, you know, kind of quickly, what is the plan? Because I think we're hearing a lot, and the calls I was getting are, you're closing Elm Street, you're removing parking, how do we drop off people? How is it more accessible if you're just, you know, shutting things down and taking parking spots? So if you want to kind of do a quick summary of what are we actually doing, and what is the real plan that we as a board voted on with community support?
0: This grant came to us through, I believe, Plan New Hampshire, and there was a grant funding for, how do we make it more, and Pete actually has the quote. Can you jump in with the quote?
4: Absolutely. Yeah.
0: So it'll sum it up very quickly.
4: The quote, the primary objective of the project is to create community-based solutions to invest in safety, opportunity, and consistency within the cultural district in downtown Manchester.
1: And how did we do that as community-based?
4: So we did that as community-based. I, as a regular old resident about a year ago at this time, I thought, you know what I want to do on a Friday afternoon? I want to go to a public engagement mm-hmm. session and talk about sidewalks. So I went on over to the Spotlight Room at the Palace Theater, which they graciously offered for us to host the public engagement session there. And I talked with a lot of my fellow community members about if we could envision the perfect pedestrian destination in downtown Manchester, what would it look like? where is a place that we can have community events that are free, safe, and accessible for everybody to be able to attend. And so I recognize that the street has been used as a thoroughfare. It's a great, convenient parking location. At the same time, the community are the ones who informed the direction of this project. So I attended both of the charrettes in April of 2025. I went to the public concerns meeting in June of 2025, where the initial plan was laid out and more engagement was solicited from the public. And I went to the proposed action plan in November at the Carol M. Rhine Center, mm-hmm. where the four plans were revealed. And at that time, Tanner Hoyle, the engineer behind the project, identified that they think the highest opportunity and chance for safety will be on Hanover Street. And so that's kind of how we got to where we are today.
1: Right. So I think one big thing that Pete did, which was interesting, is, you know, we're taking away parking. Where are people going to park? We're going to lose 80,000. Well, we're actually not going to lose that revenue because we have an empty parking garage. And I think probably timing this morning, and I do want to clarify something, and I think Alderman Dexter has a little clarification on this, is it was reported this morning that there was an assault in the parking, the Victory parking garage, which is the garage that we're, you know, have been improving. We've put better lighting in. And I think there's also been a change from Manchester Police Department on what the incident really was. So based on some conversations this morning.
0: Yeah, I got, I got the alert that there was some sort of an assault there. I did some digging into it and spoke with some officials, and basically it was the call came in as an assault, but that's not what it was. It appears to be some sort of a medical issue or something else with a single individual. There was talk during that there may have been some sort of an assault somewhere else in the city before this, but that was not what this morning was. This morning was some sort of medical issue.
2: And that's
0: just happened to be at the garage.
2: Right. It's a great way to remind people who do look at the scanner chatter, try to, you know, look at the call log. What's called in is always one thing compared to what the actual situation is once police arrive. Yeah. So,
1: and I think our friend Jeff Hastings at Manchester Information does a great job of getting to the bottom of it. And he did update his post. So his post as of 2 hours ago was MPD advised this ended up being a medical incident and not an assault. MPD is cleared. And it said police and AMR ambulance were responding on his original post. And I think there might have been some confusion because apparently the patient was not alert after it was reported as an assault.
2: So couldn't say what happened.
1: It didn't really say what happened it has been cleared as a medical incident.
0: And we see that a lot in police work. People call in things that they see that they think it is one thing, but it may not be, and it may be something else. And this is a clear example of that today.
2: Right. I call that the Gladys Kravitz syndrome
1: myself.
2: Yes. Because I feel like, do you want the news now, or do you want the news right, or do you want the news right now?
1: Right.
2: And people are always looking out their window on Facebook to say, what's going on? And I saw 10 cop cars. Why is there an ambulance? And I don't know that they...
1: calls.
2: Unless you're the one bleeding out, I don't know if you really need to know right now police can.
0: And we want people to be calling things in and reporting it. They're seeing something's going on. You don't know what it is. Report it.
2: I'm not even talking about the people that report. I'm talking about the people that are nosy about what's happening, which is fine.
1: Yeah.
2: It's okay. But I mean, honestly, if it doesn't affect you, just wait a minute and we'll get you the right information.
1: Well, Facebook's a bad game of telephone. I know when we were in school, you used to play that and someone would whisper something and you kind of send it around and find out how it morphs over time. And I think, you know, social media has now given us a platform where facts don't matter. And, you know, I can say anything I want and I never have to go back and clarify that. It's out there.
4: To bring it back to Hanover Street as well, what we've identified is that where your words do matter is at public engagement meetings.
1: Yeah,
4: your words matter when you speak to the board of mayor and aldermen, because when you show up for the city and you speak about your concerns, that's when things happen. So we can report things on Facebook. We can argue all day long in the comment section. Mm-hmm. But if people want to make a difference in the community, the way to do that is to get involved in these public engagement sessions.
1: And how, Alderman Dexter, how are we handling the accessibility challenges that we see on Facebook? What have we done for that?
0: So a couple things. We've when the first draft of this plan came out, it was a plan. It wasn't measured. It wasn't saying this right. is where the trees are going to go. This is where the site. It was just a rough draft, if you will. And some community members got involved and they said, we need this. And we need a loading zone in front of the palace. And that was something that we were able to happen. So there's actually two loading zones, loading, unloading zones, one in front of the palace that I believe will hold about two cars and is very well protected. And then just up the street, more towards the Chamber of Commerce, there's a second loading, unloading zone that will fit maybe 3 to 5 cars or trucks, depending on what that. So between those two loading zones, we can get buses in there. We can get cars in there. You can run in the palace and pick mm-hmm. up your tickets at the box office. You can probably run over to Bravo Cafe and pick up your lunch order. Yeah.
1: You can run into Mocha Pot, get your coffee.
0: Grab a coffee at Mocha Pot.
1: Your breakfast sandwich. Yep. So I think there's...
0: So we did that. There's going to be some traffic calming. It's going to be much narrower. One of the things that happened was we had a great meeting with some of the stakeholders involved. And DPW actually went out and spray painted white and orange lines as to what... what the drawing is going to look like mm-hmm. in real life. And you can still go down there and see those spray paint markings.
1: Yeah. And our talk too was also at that walking meeting that we did that was last Friday, right?
0: Yep.
1: You know, we're actually leveling things out. So when you drop, I can tell you one of the challenges that I always had with my mom between, you know, whether it was walker or wheelchair is sometimes you pull up to a curb and there's that space between and you know, you can easily step off the curb or not have that. Well, these are all going to be flush with the street.
0: Seamless transition.
1: So when you pull up, you've got a seamless transition of getting out of the car on flat space and it creates a much safer environment.
0: The other thing that it was going to do is this talk that these the sidewalks are going to be, you know, the elevation change is going to be and we get a change. And we're going to have more handicap accessibility to some of our storefronts. Mm-hmm. So the other thing that we're looking at, and I know DPW is in the early stages of, is disabled handicap access spots around the city, around downtown. So one of the discussions that we had was, can we make a spot or two on Chestnut Street near Hanover? Mm-hmm. Can we make one on Manchester Street? And then can we do one on Elm and Hanover in that area? That will help alleviate that. There is a disabled handicap in the garage access as well. Mm-hmm. So if you don't want to drop off right in front and you have the ability to park and want to make your way over there, you can do that as well. Or you get dropped off in the zone.
1: Right.
0: Where the trees are going to have to be moved. The trees that are there right now are not the proper trees. They do uproot the sidewalk and whatnot. So the new trees, we have an arborist with the city. They've identified trees that can go in the proper tree boxes. The roots will grow down. They'll be put in the proper spots to make wider sidewalks for people mm-hmm. to walk, stroll, eat, dine, run. I love running. Mm-hmm. I know Pete does too. So I'm excited to run on some stamped concrete sidewalks. The bricks are done and, you know, there's a lot more coming.
1: Right. So great.
2: Just
1: thank you.
2: Just want to say a quick good morning to Stephen Dennis, who says Pete has a great voice for the morning drive.
1: So, there you go.
2: And to Chris Dugan, who gave kudos all around.
3: I think he was
2: Chris.
3: Talking about me.
1: Oh, everybody's always talking about you. Without you, Peter, we would not be able to do this today. And when you watch him with every button he's pushing throughout the day, it has me absolutely terrified.
3: You guys did
1: terrified.
3: A good job.
2: Thank you, Peter.
1: I think we're in the last 2 minutes to go, so I'm going to actually pull back from Ben Dion. You reminded me about this morning.
3: Yeah.
1: So we're going to give each of you a chance. So, Dana, what is your one word that best describes Manchester?
0: Oh, put me on the spot.
1: Yeah. This happened to me on the Ben Dion show, so I feel like I should pay it forward.
0: Up and coming.
1: Okay. We'll give you a phrase.
0: Yeah.
1: Okay. Pete, what do you have?
4: It's got to be community.
1: Yay. I love that. Well, great. Thank you both so much for taking time out of your morning to join us. Carol, I think we survived our first experiment. What do you think?
2: Yeah. Give us, we're gonna make our dreams come true.
1: I think, yeah, watch the words of Laverne and Shirley. When Buzz brought that up, I think Carol and I both read the words again because, you know, reminding from our old sitcom days. And yeah, the words really kind of fit what we're doing here. So join us again next Friday at 9:30 on WMNH.
2: Yeah, thanks everybody for listening. Share it. Tell all your friends.
1: And we'll see you more
2: at the dinner table.
1: Let's talk about it.
2: Yeah.
4: Thank you for having us.
0: Thank you.
1: Thanks.
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Well, hello everyone and welcome to this episode of Rob's Classic Country Encyclopedia. I am Rob Charles, getting us started, Alan Jackson, and I don't even know your name. Heck, I don't even know my name, so I don't know how I'm going to know your name. But I am going to get a life right now with Mr. Mark Chestnut.

all-time classic for you. Bob Wills and his Texas Playboys, Stars and Stripes on Iwo Jima. In front of that, Kenny Rogers, Daytime Friends and Nighttime Lovers. We're going to keep on rolling right now from 2004. Martina McBride, Jimmy Buffett, talking about that trip around the sun.

0: Red Lightning.
1: George Jones for you right there. A little bit of White Lightning and Don Williams in front of that from the album Expressions. That is called Tulsa Time. I am Rob, and this is Merle Haggard and Janie Fricke. This is called Natural High.
2: Stay with me through thick and thin. You watch me lose, you watch me win.

Great album by Shenandoah for you right there. The Road Not Taken from 1989. And in front of that from 1970, Lynn Anderson, her big hit called Rose Garden. Ricky Skaggs is up next. This is called Cajun Moon.

Music for you right there by Mel McDaniel from the Greatest Hits 1987, talking about Louisiana's Saturday Night. Maybe it was Memphis. Pam Tillis in front of that from the Put Yourself in My Shoes CD. Trace Atkins had a CD in 1996 called Dreaming Out Loud. This song right here is off of it. It is called I Left Something Turned On at Home.

Me Wild from 1999, big time album by Sawyer Brown, talking about 800 pound Jesus. And in front of that from 1993, Tell Me Why, that is the title cut to the album by White on

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1: Go ahead, make my day.
0: We love to hear him say, go ahead and make my day. Whether Smith and Wesson, they taught him a lesson.
1: Go ahead, punk, make my day.

0: never none.
1: Go ahead, punk. Make my day. No trial, no reports to file. Do you feel lucky, punk? The man's got to know his limits.

And there you have it. Hour number one is in the books. Pirates of the Mississippi going to take us up to the top of the hour with Nashville Nights, Redneck Blues. Hang on. Rob's Classic Country Encyclopedia returns.

Hour number two is off and running. That is Mark Wills with Jacob's Ladder. I am Rob Charles, and Rob's Classic Country Encyclopedia continues with Red Akins, his big song called That Ain't My Truck.

from the very best of Travis Tritt. That is Take It Easy and the Marshall Tucker Band in front of that, Searching for a Rainbow. We're going to play one, speaking of Take It Easy, originally done by the Eagles. They're up next, and their song called Lion Eyes.

0: Big song from 1986. The album was called The Touch, and that song is called Touch Me When We're Dancing. In front of that, Buck Owens for you, Made in Japan. I am Rob, and this was a big number one hit for Eddie Rabbit. It is called Every Which Way But Loose.
1: I've always been the kind of man who doesn't believe in strings.

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I had my guitar on my back. 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

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He said, this is where you get off, boy, 'cause I'm going back to Alabama. 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The whole

Lefty Frizzell from 1964, Saginaw, Michigan. I have been there. David Allen Coe in front of that with The Ride from his David Allen Coe's Greatest Hits, Essential David Allen Coe. Here's one for you, Good-Hearted Woman. This is Willie and Waylon for you right here on Rob's Classic Country Encyclopedia.

Great storyteller from up north of the border in Canada. That is Gordon Lightfoot, his big hit from 74 called Sundown. And If Not For You, that was Olivia Newton-John. We're fixing to get into our last segment of the show. From 1982, the greatest hits of Michael Martin Murphy. Here's his big song called Wildfire.

0: I'm Gonna Get You. That is Eddie Raven. In front of that, Miss Shelley Wright, the bumper of my SUV. That is gonna wrap up Rob's Classic Country Encyclopedia for this week. Hope you guys enjoyed the show. Y'all have a great week. Take care of yourself and take care of each other. Bye-bye, everybody. Rob out.
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0: Aloha.
1: All right, folks, here we go. We made it to Friday morning. Good morning, Manchester, the morning show. Coming your way once again, 95.3 FM WMNH. Good morning. All right. We just did a clean sweep of the place in search for Steve. Nice job, Maddie.
2: Thank you.
1: I mean, I told Matt to really look in the nooks and crannies.
2: And check closet.
1: Make sure Steve didn't get stuck somewhere yesterday.
2: I think he might be at the crosswalk.
3: Oh.
1: Is that... I don't know if that's Steve.
3: No.
2: No,
1: that's that kid that likes to look at the trains. No, really.
3: Oh.
1: Yeah, every morning he likes to look at the trains.
3: Okay.
1: You're right. I don't even know what's going on here. All right, going to be another hot one today, folks. 74 humid degrees right now. And we got, we have some showers in the vicinity.
2: That's a good thing.
1: Yeah, but I don't think it's those showers that help. I think it's just going to get hot.
3: The steamy showers?
1: Yeah, steamy. It's a steamy summer shower. A steamy summer shower. So be on the lookout for storms. There will be chances today. So, you know, everything that comes with this weather, we're going to get. All right, high of 91. Matt, that makes it 3 days in a row of 90 as a heat wave. Is this day what? Did it hit 90 yesterday? Yeah.
2: Oh, yeah. There.
1: All right, day number two.
3: Day number two. I mean, talk about storms. You see the storms across the nation? It's like, this is nothing. We'll get a little thunderstorm. These guys are getting twisters. And
1: oh, yeah, twisters.
3: Yeah, man. No good.
1: It's a twister.
2: A twister.
3: Twister.
1: I don't know. I'm done with this pollen.
2: Right?
1: I mean, my eyes hurt now. And,
2: my eyes, my nose, everything.
1: Yeah, I got, I don't know, some reaction on my skin. It's great. It's good. It's summer.
2: Hey, but again, I can't thank you enough for getting me into these shirts, man.
3: That one's,
2: Oh, here he is.
3: Really? Oh, there's Steve.
2: There's Steve.
1: Really? Does he have a Hawaiian shirt on?
3: He does. He's waving. Hi, Steve.
1: There he is. There he is, Steve. There you go.
3: Thank
1: All
3: God.
1: Right. He's listening to the show.
3: I thought he got abducted or something.
1: What happened?
3: I thought it was like a taken thing.
1: I mean, he knows we start at 7.
2: Yeah.
1: Right?
3: Well,
2: kind of like an office space.
3: Looks like he had, if he
4: Friday
3: had.
4: Friday is Hawaiian shirt day.
3: It is.
1: No, right. So Steve is here.
2: Yeah. Should I go let him in?
1: You remember the rule. If you're not here on an old blue law here at the show, is if you're not here at 7, we lock the door. Go here.
2: That was awesome.
1: And then Kyle came in at like 7:03, and I said, "No, sorry, buddy."
3: Yeah, right.
1: And he was mad. He was mad at me. He gave me a dirty look. Yeah, he gave me a dirty. He gave me a dirty look. Anyway, where is Kyle? Anyway. You know, I text him.
3: MIA?
1: Well, yeah, I don't think he's MIA. I think I know what he's doing. He's just working and,
3: Too early for him.
1: Trying to be a good Clayton. I mean, it's a lot goes with that. You know what I mean?
3: Well,
1: it's a lot of things.
3: He works different shift too, right?
1: Yeah.
3: So that makes it tough.
1: Yeah.
3: There he is.
1: All right. Wow.
3: He didn't get abducted.
1: We didn't know. We went looking for you, Steve. We went, we thought you might have, passed away last night while you were here, and
3: don't say we that way thought right. that.
1: And then Buzz says, well, if we found him, we'd still have to do the show. Good morning.
3: In honor, it would have been like a
1: good morning. You're on the air.
5: Facebook Live is not on.
3: Uh oh.
1: Okay, thank you.
3: That's Steve's fault.
1: Thank you.
2: Yep. Steve,
1: it is. I don't have it together today.
3: Peter was so concerned with you that he couldn't get it going.
2: He sent me to check the bathrooms for your body.
1: No, we made a couple jokes and Oh, there you go, Steve. I don't know. See?
0: Well, the joke is on me, actually.
1: Really? The joke's
0: well,
1: on you?
0: Well, I came in last night, did my show, and got ready to leave, got all things packed up and all, and walked out of here thinking, okay, this is great. It didn't rain. I'll have a decent walk home. I won't worry about it. Completely forgot that I rode in.
1: Right.
3: So you left your
0: totally
3: bike
0: forgot.
3: Inside?
0: Yeah, well, my bike's still in the back hallway, and I didn't realize it till I walked out my bedroom door into my hallway, and my bike wasn't there.
1: Yeah, because I saw your bike here, so I'm like, where, like, that is a clue that you never left. I don't
3: so you
1: know.
3: Thought you walked here? Yeah, it's
0: no,
3: one
0: I
3: of
0: just,
3: those things.
0: I just had a massive, you know, brain glitch.
3: I've been there, I get it.
1: So when you got up this morning, did you think, you're like, where's my bike?
0: No, I didn't realize it until I left.
1: Okay.
0: I went through my morning routine and everything like I always do. It's like, okay, I got... You know, all right, it's this time. All right, time for me to leave. I'll jump on the bike, ride in. I'll have, you know, my usual 10 minutes, you know, to spare, get settled in. And,
1: yeah.
0: And then that all changed real quick.
1: Wow.
0: But I figure, you know, if this is the worst thing that's going to happen to me today, it's still going to be a great day.
1: Yeah, yeah. Well, you beat the rain, right? Is it raining out at all?
0: No.
1: Oh, okay.
0: Nope.
1: Yeah, it looked like it was getting dark out there for a while.
2: Yeah, it's getting kind of stormy.
0: It's a little gray, but there's, you know, the sun is trying to come through the clouds, though.
1: Yeah, we do have some, we have some storms in the area, a little bit south of us.
2: The only good news is, though, the rest of the week looks great for bike week.
1: I'm telling you, it is, I mean, instant summer, like we were talking about, right?
3: Yeah.
1: I mean, it's just...
3: The switch got...
2: Yeah.
1: Wow, we all did it today. We all have our shirts on.
3: Even I did it.
1: Right, yeah, you
0: That's
1: did.
0: Awesome,
1: That's a good
0: man.
1: One, too.
0: I like that.
2: Yeah, but rumor has it you didn't have a choice.
3: Well, I had a choice.
1: What do you mean you didn't have a choice?
3: I got my wife listens to the show. And
1: no, that's nice. That was nice of her. I appreciate that.
3: She was all like, you're wearing your Hawaiian shirt today, right?
1: I love that.
3: You know how they say it?
1: Yeah.
3: And like, yeah.
2: They phrase it as a question, but it's a statement.
3: I have a bucket hat, too, but that's, you know.
2: You're going to want this one. It's a Manchester City bucket hat.
1: Okay, there you go.
3: That's more Peter's Lane than me.
1: Yeah, what, bucket hats?
3: Yeah.
1: No, I actually got it because I didn't want it. I needed it when I was at, like, Universal or something like that because it was so hot.
3: I get it.
1: And the sun was beating down on my head. And you guys all know, we don't talk about it that much, but that spot in my hair that you can, you know.
3: Oh.
1: Yeah.
3: I got plenty
1: of my spot.
3: I got it on the front and... I got a spot in the back, but, your head can get burnt.
1: Yeah, it can. So that's why I got the bucket hat to protect my head.
3: Actually, this one is the one I wear in Aruba because it has, I don't know.
1: And it's white.
3: SPF 30 or something like
1: really?
3: That.
1: Really? Has SPF 30 built into the hat?
3: Yeah.
1: Okay, wow.
3: Yeah, it's like a, you know, it's one of those ones you can jump in the pool with and everything.
2: High tech.
1: You need a prescription for that hat.
3: Yeah. You can get them. The bucket hats have those too, you know. It has some kind of protection, right?
2: I'm getting one of the fan ones.
3: Well, you know, we go to Aruba. You're down by the equator down there, man.
1: Yeah,
3: you don't
1: that's
3: mess
1: hot,
3: around,
1: right?
3: You don't mess around with that sun.
1: You don't. Oh no, you don't.
3: I'm serious.
2: I know
1: it's a different sun.
3: And I've got like the darker complexion, you know. So like, working all those years, I didn't use sunscreen. You know, I should have. But, you know how it is when you're younger.
1: No, we didn't wear sunscreen like that when we were kids.
3: I probably wouldn't have all these spots now if I didn't, but
1: yeah, I'm dying.
3: Well, at least you're not buried. I mean, we were about to do your funeral, Stephen.
1: Yeah.
3: Yeah. We're going to have
0: a
3: memorial morning show.
0: Well, I wrecked that real good, didn't I?
2: I was going to prop you up in a chair, roll you right in here like Weekend at Bernie's.
0: An awesome movie.
3: I just thought you got abducted. I didn't think, you know, you died in the bathroom or something.
1: Right.
0: No.
1: I thought you might have fell.
0: No, but I was thinking about what you guys might comment, you know, when the show started and I wasn't here, but the bike was in the hallway.
3: Yeah. That was a little weird.
0: Yeah, it is.
2: Yeah. I was really, like, when I went into the women's room to look for you, I really thought I was opening a door to find you pulling an Elvis.
1: Really? Oh, wow.
0: No chance on that.
1: Yeah.
3: See, these guys had all these thoughts. I said, maybe you took
1: we
3: the
1: go
3: muscle.
1: Right to the morbid stuff.
3: Yeah.
1: And then, it makes us uncomfortable, so we joke about it.
0: Right.
1: That's the whole...
2: Yeah.
1: That's the routine.
0: Well, hey, it makes sense. I mean.
1: Yeah. All right. Did I get Facebook Live going yet?
2: Yep. I think so.
0: Yep.
1: All right.
2: Everybody. So you know how hot it was yesterday?
1: Okay, everybody. Yeah, what?
2: You know how hot it was yesterday? I get back.
1: Hotter than today's Kid Rock report?
2: Probably. Yeah, I get back. And I've been fighting with Eversource for last 3 years at camp.
1: Yeah.
2: They cannot get my site right. Which one it is. Get home yesterday, no power.
0: Oh.
1: No kidding, no power.
2: Yep. And I call them, I'm like, what? They're like, oh, well, your balance is, huh, this what? Doesn't make sense. I'm like, yeah. She's like, there's like 3 years in notes. I'm like, yeah, they're like, whoa, we also have a doctor's note. Mm. We're not supposed to be able to shut you off. I'm like, I know. And why would you shut me off if I don't owe you money? And they still haven't called me back.
1: Right. So we're lucky to have you this morning then.
2: It was so hot. Well, I ended up hooking up my generator, so.
1: Oh, okay. Mm. That's a nice sound, huh?
2: It's not too bad. Propane, so it's not that loud, but it's just.
1: No, you know what I mean. The neighbors love it.
2: My neighbors are cool. I talk to them.
3: So what did they do? Come and pull your meter?
2: Yeah.
3: Oh, my God.
0: Wow.
2: No call, no emails, no nothing. And like I said, I still haven't even gotten a bill from them. I just go on the app and pay it.
3: Mm. Yeah, well, they don't send out bills.
2: No.
3: if you pay on the app.
2: But they're supposed to send you disconnect notices.
3: Yeah,
0: Yeah.
1: It's called paperless.
2: Yep.
3: Yes. Mm-hmm.
2: But I was in, I'm talking to a lady, and I'm like, this is, you know, I've been dealing with this for, like, last 2 weeks because they never switched everything again. And I'm sitting there like, this is, and she's like, wow, I'm looking at these notes. This makes no sense. But I'm like.
1: Right. So how did it end? Did
2: I'm waiting for them to call me back.
1: Do you want to call them on the air right here?
2: No.
1: Yeah. Oh, okay.
0: No.
2: No.
1: I think we have to tell them that they're, you know, actually on the air, though.
2: Yeah. But still, I just could.
1: Because
2: like,
1: we're not like you. Matt went outside this morning, right? This is now, tell me, you guys, tell me if this is cool. So Matt left one of his little ding-dong things here so he could hear whatever we were talking about while he was outside.
2: I didn't do that.
1: And so basically we were planning a big surprise party for him. So he ruined his surprise, and now there's going to be no party.
2: Hmm. It's a thought that counts.
1: I mean, geez. And then Steve was missing. All kinds of confusion this morning.
2: Yeah, no Facebook.
1: No, it was on, but I mean, it was, you know, it was my fault, of course, as everything is. Everything that goes wrong is usually.
3: Yeah.
1: Oh, we don't usually my fault.
3: We don't have to make the posters now and everything, Steve. We found them. He's right there.
0: Oh, so you won't see my face on any milk cartons?
3: No, we were going to put some posters up out there. And have you seen this guy?
0: M-I-A.
1: All right, we got a couple of shout-outs here, believe it or not, Matt. Shout out, yes, let me see. Oh, you know, it's Manchester Neal's birthday today. Happy birthday to Manchester Neal out there.
3: He's
1: getting up there, right?
3: Well, yeah, he's younger than me, though. He's like your age.
1: No, he's your age.
3: Is he?
1: Yeah.
3: I didn't think he was.
1: He's just turning.
3: He was a couple years
1: he's
3: younger.
1: Just turning what you already are.
3: Oh, okay. you can say I'm 59. I don't
1: care. Well, I know, but I didn't want to. Okay, yeah. Happy 59th birthday. Manchester Neal.
3: Yeah, he's only 1 year behind me.
1: He loves this.
3: Yeah. Good for him.
1: All right, another big shout out. I guess it's the last day in school in Bedford. All right. Woo-hoo. All right. Hey, last day of school is a big deal.
2: Oh, yeah.
1: And before I, we have a big weekend here. All the Manchester schools will be graduating, yeah. Right? All
3: what a big day that is.
1: Yeah, it is. Man, it is.
3: That's that early, too.
1: Yeah, four different graduations, right?
3: Yep.
1: MST, West, Central, Memorial. So congratulations to all the graduates. You made it.
3: Yeah.
2: Good job.
1: You made it.
3: It's the last of the kind of the kids I know.
1: Oh, really?
3: Okay. Oh, yeah, just because there's a few from...
1: Yeah, everyone's getting old.
3: There's a few from Memorial that I coached that are graduating.
1: Don't you hate it when you're just kids you used to know and now they're adults?
3: Oh, that's all it is for me.
1: Yeah, that's
3: it.
1: You're an adult now. Great.
3: All over the
1: that
3: place.
1: That means I'm that much older.
3: And it's sometimes I don't see some of them for a long period of time. And
1: yeah, right.
3: Know, they'll recognize me. And
1: their kids are adults. That's what that's when he gets at.
3: Yeah.
1: Oh, yeah. So, I just wanted to mention that stuff. Whew. All right. Let's call it a day.
2: All right. Later.
0: Yep.
1: All right.
0: Go to Mojo's.
1: Hey, Judy says happy B-Day. Manchester Neil, Mike Pelopita has fallen and he can't get up. But don't worry, Mike. I'll send someone over.
2: That guy rules for his pictures yesterday. Thank you.
1: Oh, did you see the pictures floating around of Matt with Kid Rock?
0: No, I haven't yet.
2: Oh, there, dude.
1: Yeah, you love them, don't you?
2: I love those pictures.
1: They're almost, yeah.
2: They look so real. That's like...
1: They do look real.
2: And look at how natural me and Kid Rock look hanging out.
1: You know what? You know, that's a... That, have you seen these pictures, Buzz?
3: I have not. This AI, it's AI involved?
2: I think so.
3: I
2: some sort of Photoshopping.
1: Well, yeah, it's not...
3: I'm protesting AI right now.
1: You're not doing AI at all.
0: Yeah.
3: Well, look at what's happening to me.
1: Yeah, that's like, true. How is your cousin doing?
3: My cousin's apparently still... one of my old friends called me last night from way back. I mean, one of my oldest friends. And he's been living like in way down in Mass now. So I haven't seen him in a while. And he was like, oh, yeah, my son's in Dallas. And he's interested in that truck. I'm like, dude.
1: No kidding.
3: No, he goes, I knew that wasn't.
1: It's all over there. Yeah.
3: Yeah. But they're still doing it. And it's like, oh, man.
2: Yeah.
3: It's brutal. It's brutal.
2: This is what I don't understand.
3: I know what Maddie C. went through now.
2: But what I don't understand is people not realizing.
3: I know that, but if it's somebody that, like, really doesn't know me. I'd say 80% of the people texted me and said, hey, you got hacked, and they knew right away.
1: Right. Mm-hmm. Well, smart person.
3: It's that. I mean, this particular kid, right? For example, it was his son, and so like I've known him since he was a kid. But like, I mean, he's a college grad. He's doing really well. He's not a dumb kid. Like, yeah. He's pretty smart. So he doesn't know me that well. So he didn't know. So you know, they take the pictures and they make, like you said, they make it look real, right?
2: Right.
1: And, it does look
3: you
1: real.
3: Know, and allegedly, someone said there's a phone number on it if you call, and they used AI for my voice.
2: Yeah.
3: Which they probably got off of this, right?
2: No, they probably got off. You know how they usually get it, I guess, is at least from what I've been told.
1: Yes.
2: You'll get one of those phone calls from like a spam number, and when you say, hello.
3: Yeah, I don't answer those.
1: Or yes,
2: yep.
1: Or no. Right. Yeah.
3: But I don't answer those.
1: Yeah, I don't know. Wow.
3: That's what someone said. You know, I'm not about to call a number.
1: Imagine there's a robocall out there and it's you. Yes, I'm asking for help.
3: That's what I'm saying. It's like. It's
0: yeah, occasionally I'll get a call every once in a while. It'll come up saying potential spam.
1: Yeah. I'll
0: just dump it right there.
3: You know, then they try ruining your reputation by sending out. You know,
1: yeah,
3: pictures of
1: you at the strip club,
3: whatever, you know what I mean? You know,
2: you with Kid Rock,
1: yeah, you're hanging out with Kid Rock and Maddie,
3: yeah. I mean, somebody showed me, and it looks like a sweet potato, if you know what I mean.
0: Oh, no,
3: it's like, yeah,
1: that's cool. Like,
3: I'm like, yeah, that if you think that's me sending that out, then you know, I'd unfriend me, anyways.
1: Yeah. So
3: hopefully
2: pretty soon Buzz has got an OnlyFans.
3: Yeah, I'm like, oh my God. Just, you know,
1: there's a whole other you out there.
3: There is.
1: I mean,
3: yeah.
1: He lives in Florida now, right?
3: He probably wears Hawaiian shirts, too.
0: Let me ask you a question, Buzz. Is there a possible lawsuit that could come out of this?
1: Yeah, we're going to sue you, Steve.
3: There's no one to sue, though, Steve. It's like a...
0: You can't sue Facebook?
3: No,
0: for this happening?
3: No, because when you sign up, you sign all these stupid, you know, accept. You know,
1: you sign your life away when you.
3: Yeah.
1: Do you read that big long giant thing, or do you go right to the bottom and just accept?
0: No, I usually read most of it. Yeah.
2: Really?
0: I mean, you have to.
1: I don't think I ever have.
3: No, I probably never did. This is years ago when I signed up for that.
2: Yeah, because when you've read the Facebook one, right?
0: Which was a long time ago.
2: But it says they own every photo you put up.
3: The problem is the lack of customer support. So I don't care. Yeah. I understand how huge they are, right? And I understand that, like, if you emailed them, they wouldn't be able to get you back to you for a long time. But I, at this point, I wouldn't care if it would be a month, if I had some kind of like date to say, okay, we'll get back to you, you know, a month from now. At least it's something.
2: Yeah, but that's...
3: It's better than the only phone number you get. That was a scam too.
2: Yeah, well, and the thing is, though, that's what, that whole thing.
3: It's insane.
2: You know, when you sign that user agreement, it basically says, we don't...
3: You sign your user agreement for all the other stuff that I got hacked on, but I got customer support from them.
2: Yeah, that's different because they're...
3: Why is it different?
2: Because that deals with banking and all that. So with,
3: so doesn't Facebook.
2: Some of it. But I'm saying, like, the whole thing was stealing, and it goes through, like, you can get a hold of someone for Facebook money to transfer or your bank, but with all the other stuff, Facebook has it so tightly written that they aren't responsible for anything.
3: Yeah, but they still should have some kind of customer support. I don't care.
2: They should, but, you know.
3: Yeah.
1: A lot of customer support now is AI.
2: Yeah.
1: And that'll drive you nuts. It'll drive you nuts.
3: Oh, my God.
1: They sound like regular people.
3: And that's what this whole thing is, because it just takes you in a circle. So, like, I'm not, like, I can use my phone. I'm pretty savvy with it, right? So, like, you know, I got to the point where you're supposed to get, and, you know, you take your, it's an ID verification. You take your picture of your ID, and then once it starts spinning, it starts all over again. So it's, like, useless, you know?
1: Yeah.
3: I don't know. Turns and makes my
1: all right.
3: I don't like it.
1: We got some rain falling pretty hard out there this morning. Here come birds are coming back. Wow. Weather alert. Yes, weather alert.
3: It's a alert day or whatever. Every time it's gonna do anything outside, is that what they do now? MUR. Yeah. It's alert day or one of those.
1: Well, let's see. By the time I'm going to tell you, it's going to get hot pretty quick after this. By noontime, it's going to be almost 90 degrees.
2: Man, I hope Eversource calls me.
3: Yeah.
1: Jeez. Well, wait, you're not going to go, you know, you know what's a good, cool place?
2: The library.
1: Season's tickets is very chilly. Yeah. You need to bring a sweatshirt. You need to bring a sweatshirt.
3: It's that cold, huh?
2: Yeah.
1: It is. It got a little chilly in there.
2: Even yesterday when I went to the Arrow, I had to go outside and get a sweatshirt because it was freezing.
1: You went to this Arrow?
2: Yeah.
1: Oh, nice. How was it?
2: Oh, it was delicious.
1: What did you have?
2: The Turkey Club.
1: Really? You didn't have breakfast?
2: I haven't been a breakfast guy lately. I've been like eating, I like lunch food for breakfast.
1: Oh, is that something? See, you're
0: I've been
1: changing.
0: Doing the same thing too for months.
1: You're changing.
3: Huh. Is that brunch? So you guys are having brunch?
0: Yeah, I do. A lot of times I'll eat food here. I'll go over to Market Basket. Sometimes I'll get a burger, maybe a steak sub, or some kind of chicken wings or something like that.
1: All right.
0: And I'll chow down on that for breakfast. It's great.
1: That sounds good. I could go for all that stuff.
2: Ooh, yeah.
1: Oh, I want to mention also, if you're looking for something to do this weekend, you can head up to our friend Rob Azevedo's Pembroke City Limits. Brooklyn Mike will be playing at 2 p.m. Great day to, you know, what a way to spend a Saturday afternoon.
2: I'm going.
1: Yeah, 2 p.m. Pembroke City Limits. Go check out Brooklyn Mike.
2: And the best part now.
1: It's a cool, this place is cool, like.
2: It's the coolest. It's one of my favorite bars I've been in just because of the decor and how you feel. Like you walk in and it almost feels like you're in your buddy's house.
1: Well, you kind of are, because Rob is our buddy.
2: Yeah, but you know.
1: It is kind of his house. It's not his house.
2: Right.
1: Although I have been in his house.
2: Yeah. Yep. Another time when it wasn't me.
1: Oh, that's right. Yeah. So I hate to bring that up, but yeah.
2: No, but it is. And the great thing, they're doing breakfast, Pat's, at Pembroke City Limits.
1: Yeah, they do a brunch thing, right?
2: And I guess they do breakfast.
1: Really?
2: On the weekend or something, but that's the best. Bacon, egg, and cheese.
1: I always said it. I've said it since I've known him. I mean, like, Rob Azevedo's like, he's the coolest guy around.
2: He really is. Yeah. And what he's done.
1: I mean, I think I'm pretty cool.
2: Yeah, you're right.
1: But not as cool as Rob Azevedo.
2: And he doesn't even have to try.
1: He's not even trying. He's gonna say, oh yeah, you're making, you know, it's a joke or something. I'm like, no, it's not a joke, man.
2: No,
1: and you're pretty cool.
2: When you see, because even, yeah, when I first, you know, went over his house, whatever, he was doing the city limits out of the barn, and it was cool. And then he got the idea to open it downtown.
1: I don't know. It was a good idea, good stuff. And hopefully we get a new Granite State of Mind tonight. Right? On Friday.
2: Yeah.
1: It's Friday.
2: And if you, like I said, if you get it, go down and check the place out.
1: It's a nice place to go have a beer and just listen to some music.
2: And
1: it's a good vibe.
2: It is. And if anybody's, you know, ever spent time in Pembroke Suncook, seeing what they've done with downtown in that little village main street.
1: Yeah, it's all because of Rob. I told you.
2: I think a lot of it is.
1: He saved the, yeah.
2: And it's really like,
1: I'm laughing.
2: I'll go down, you know, because I'm at camp like 2 miles away. We'll go down sometimes, just stop in. And if you're there on a Saturday or Sunday, there's people walking up and down the road, checking out the little shop.
1: Like it's like the old days.
2: Yeah.
1: And that's good. People socializing. And that's a great thing.
2: It's cool to see, you know, a little town like that.
1: Yeah.
2: That's really kind of embracing that coolness.
1: Well, I think when you're walking through, too, and you see, you're like, oh, what's going on over there? Because, you know, you see a little action over at Pembroke City Limits. I don't know. Very proud of Rob Azevedo.
2: Very proud.
0: It's nice to have a place like that. And also, like, over in Goffstown Village, you know, the Village Trestle. It's another really cool little... Cool same little
3: type,
0: place.
3: Same type of
0: laid-back atmosphere, great food.
2: I don't think I've ever been to the Trestle.
1: Yeah, I have.
2: Is it good?
1: Yeah.
0: Very cold beer there, too.
2: I like warm beer.
1: All right, let's say good morning to everyone in our Facebook Live room. Mike Pellepita, good morning. Judy Window, good morning. Jan Bopalant, it's her last day. It's her last day of being a teacher, and she retirement.
3: Wow.
1: Jan, so congratulations, nice. Jan. Congratulations.
0: Yeah.
1: That is cool.
2: And thank you.
1: Yeah. She says she absolutely loved being a teacher. Now she can just hang. Right?
2: Yeah, why not?
3: Now she's realizing how fast time goes.
1: Yeah, no kidding, right?
3: That was the feeling I got when I walked out the last day.
1: Really?
3: I was like, what just happened? Like,
1: yeah.
3: You know?
1: You think it's never going to end while you're doing it.
3: Yeah.
1: And then.
3: Yeah, you're always like.
2: There, you know, done.
3: Yeah.
1: That's it.
0: Mm-hmm.
3: You know, you don't wish your life away. That's what I say. Just wait. The things will come when they're supposed to, you know?
1: That's right.
0: Yeah.
2: You only regret the things you didn't do.
1: You're right.
0: Mike. Right.
1: Tenzar, good morning to you. Bill Burke, good morning. Heidi, good morning. Melanie, good morning. Very nice. Let's see. David Dismukes, Miriam. Miriam's last day today over in Bedford. All right. Very, very nice.
2: Kids are going to be out for summer.
1: Yeah, I mean, I think Manchester next week.
2: Yeah.
1: For, you know,
3: the regular
1: kids that don't graduate this weekend.
3: Yeah.
1: Yeah, I'm not sure what day. Do you know what day?
2: I haven't had to deal with school in years.
1: Yeah.
3: The date. What's the date?
1: It was funny. My daughter went to St. Catharines for grade school, so it got out about a week earlier than the other school. So she would like, oh, I want to get up and watch like all the kids stand at the bus stop because she didn't have to go. But then she'd be like, oh, everyone's at school. There's nothing to do.
2: So she's bored.
1: Yeah.
2: It's like a wasted week.
1: Never really
2: week.
1: Bored, though. Never really bored.
2: I do want to give a shameless, not really, but just want to remind everyone that it is motorcycle week here in New Hampshire.
1: It is, right.
2: So pay attention. Look twice. Could save someone's life.
1: Now, are you going up to...
2: Yeah.
1: Are you going up, huh?
2: I'm going to go up a couple days.
1: Really? You're going to stay up there? Or are you going to come home every night?
2: I'll probably
1: be careful, man.
2: Yeah, I'll probably go up.
1: I was worried about it last year when you went up.
2: What? I'm fine. I mean,
1: still.
2: You know, again, ride up, be safe.
1: Are you going to wear a Hawaiian shirt?
2: Yep.
1: On the bike?
2: Well, I usually have a sweatshirt or something over it. But yeah, I'm going to rock Hawaiian shirts.
1: All right.
2: It's going to be good.
3: So you're saying it's starting now?
2: Yeah, today. Well, yesterday was the unofficial start. Today's the
3: start. It used to be a weekend.
2: Right.
3: And
2: right,
3: then yeah. it went to like 5 days, and now it's like motorcycle week is actually 2 weeks.
1: I experienced a whole week, a whole week of it when I was like 20 years old.
3: Up there?
1: Yeah.
3: Like you stayed there?
1: Well, yeah, I stayed because I knew someone that was doing yeah. something, and he was a resident there for the summer, and oh, okay. so we got to stay at the place, and it was great.
3: That's back then when you used to hand out beads.
1: Yeah, it was a weird, yeah, you know what? It was pretty fun. I'm right. going to say 1990.
2: You know, they are.
1: I almost got a tattoo. If I, I almost got a tattoo. The only reason I didn't, because they didn't take credit cards.
3: What was the tattoo? A heart with mom in it?
1: I don't even know what it was.
2: Tasmanian devil.
1: Me and my friend, we're going to go get, we're like, yeah, let's just get tattoos. Let's just do it. And we didn't.
2: Oh. When I got my wrist done, like the Killing Loneliness up at Bike Week, and they did it like, it was one of those buildings that has like all windows, and I'm in there, I'm getting ready to get tattooed, and this girl I know slamming on the window, and I'm like, she comes in, that's spelt wrong.
1: Oh.
2: Me and the tattoo artist are like, he pulls out his head. I'm like, that was a close one.
1: Oh, okay, wow. Like,
3: no regrets?
2: Yeah, yeah.
3: Like that one? No regrets?
1: Oh, that'd be worse. That'd be the worst.
2: Yeah, I mean, so, luckily.
1: That's actually kind of funny, though.
2: It was hilarious, especially the fact that she
3: now,
2: saved it.
3: When you're getting tattoos on what do they call them? The
2: job stoppers.
3: Job stoppers. When you're getting one there, do you have to do like a breathalyzer and a first to make sure you're not hammered? Because the guy has to sign.
1: Usually people that are into tattoos know who's tattooing.
3: That's true.
2: Yeah, and even like stuff, you know, like going up to like Laconia or whatever, most people aren't. You're not going up there and saying, oh, hey, you want to work on my sleeve? No. You're going to go get what we call bangers.
1: Bangers. You know, I want to go get some bangers.
2: 15, 20-minute tattoo, just kind of fun, quirky.
1: Yeah.
3: Just to say you had got a tattoo at Bike Week.
2: Yeah, okay. Like, this year, I'm going to get something. Every year, I say I'm going to get a Bike Week tattoo, and I still haven't done it, so.
1: Yeah. I'm not going to go this year.
3: No,
1: I don't think so.
3: Yeah, I think I'll pass.
2: You gonna leave the Harley home?
1: Furthest north I'm going is Pembroke city limits.
2: It's, you know, I don't know. It's just cool, especially if you're into the culture, to go up, because it's the history behind Bike Week in Laconia is so cool. I mean,
3: you go to the races?
2: Yeah. Okay. I love the races.
1: Really? You go to the races too?
2: Yeah. I like the flat track and stuff.
1: Yeah, see, I'm not going to that this year, nor any other year.
2: You go and watch those super bikes, though?
1: Yeah, I've been up there to see some bikes, because I knew someone that raced motorcycles once, and I went up there and watched that stuff, and I'm good.
3: I don't want to see anybody wipe out. That's my whole thing.
1: Oh, man, that's the worst thing. I hate seeing people wipe out.
2: Yeah, but they just slide.
3: Yeah.
1: I don't care. I don't like watching people fall off their bikes. I don't like anything.
3: Gives me the BBs.
1: It does.
3: Yeah.
1: Ooh.
3: Do you ever go down on one, Matt, before?
2: What?
3: On a bike?
2: Oh, yeah.
3: Yeah, me too.
2: A bunch of times.
1: Oh, man, I fell on my face once.
3: Yeah.
1: I fell on my face on some loose sand.
2: Ooh.
1: It was the end of summer, right before my freshman year in high school.
2: Oh.
1: Yeah, it was awesome. It was the year before I was a sophomore. Yeah, it was the year of the half shirts. It was 85. 84, 85.
3: Yeah, bicycle you went down.
1: Oh, yeah.
3: I'm talking about bike.
1: Oh, yeah. No, a motorcycle. You mean.
3: Motorcycle.
2: Yeah, pure power.
1: I didn't realize you guys were talking.
3: No, I mean,
2: it's okay.
3: I didn't make it home from the dealership with a bike.
2: That should have been a a sign.
1: You smashed it up?
3: I had, you know how I like the scooters back in the day, so like I had found one of the Honda 250s, the longer, like those bananas they call them. And I was looking for this certain one for a long time, and I found it, and I picked it up at Nalt's, and I was driving home just across Queen City Bridge, right? I mean, I drive scooters, right? So I'm in the lane, and you know where South Willow where the mobile used to be. Now it's like a, you know, title loan place.
1: Yeah.
2: Yeah.
3: So somebody,
1: you're talking about the Melody Mall.
3: Right. So I'm in the right. So I'm in the right lane, and this guy is turning into the mobile, and it's a family, like a minivan with a bunch of kids in it and stuff. So this kid flew up and wasn't paying attention, and he was right on the side of me, and he was going to hit him. And instead, he came over to my lane, and down I went. Totaled the scooter. Ouch. And that's how far I made it. Not even, what's that, a mile?
1: And you just left? Yeah. Did you just leave it there?
3: Oh, I was.
1: I would have just...
3: I went down. I had road rash all over me.
1: Oh, see, saying road rash makes me cringe.
3: I was lucky. I spun and hit the curb, and my shoulder hit the curb, and I literally did like a 180, not a 360, or I don't know. And
2: I flipped,
3: and I landed on my feet. And a guy from DPW was behind me, and he chased the guy down and got his plate. Got his plate.
1: All right,
3: yeah,
1: good.
3: It was all straightened out, but yeah, all right. That was not fun. So, Matt, don't fall on your bike.
1: Don't fall out there, people. Hold on, Matt. We're going to take a quick little break. We got Andy coming up, and we'll be right back.
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7: 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Good morning, Manchester.
1: All right, wow. The rain is falling outside. It's not going to last very long. It's just going to get hot again.
2: Yeah, and that's
1: all right. That's all right, everybody.
2: It's weird. This year is the first year that I actually like the heat.
1: You know, I contacted Joe McDonald this week. Invited him back on the show. Yeah, because, you know, the first time we had the sound problem at the beginning. And then,
2: And then we'll fix it.
1: Yeah, no, we did fix it. We ended up fixing it. But so I told him to bring Paul in, too, because we haven't seen him in a while.
2: Those guys are awesome.
1: I mean, you know, I know he's busy, but we got to go surprise Paul one Tuesday night.
2: I was thinking about that.
1: Now in the summer, are they out in the
2: Tiki Bar? Yeah.
1: Yeah. I'll go to the Tiki Bar to see those guys.
2: Dude, that place is, you wouldn't even think it's there. And then you walk out and it's like the oasis.
1: What time does it start? Because, you know, but it's summertime.
3: And Paul's always involved with all of them, right?
1: Oh, yeah. Yeah. Yeah.
3: Who's the kid that he brought in the other time? The younger guy.
2: Oh, I forget.
1: Oh. LaPointe.
2: Yeah,
3: he was very good.
1: He was great.
2: Yeah, he was super talented.
1: Yeah. Well, hopefully we see them soon. So that's pretty exciting. Hey, did you see this in the news? I think we all saw it. Adam Montgomery's overturned by the New Hampshire Supreme Court, but it looks like he's going to be tried again.
3: Yeah.
1: Mm-hmm. And a lot of people, including former Chief Aldenberg, said he's very confident that he'll get another conviction.
3: I felt better after I heard his statement.
1: I did too.
3: You know, because I'm like, okay, everything's cool. I mean, he's not getting out anyways.
1: If anyone's invested in that, the thing was,
3: invested? Wow. Oh my God. You know, if you can't say having that profession doesn't affect you, because when you run into something like that and you're in charge of it,
1: we talked a little bit about it on the show, and it was hard to talk about, you know, without getting emotional.
3: That's heavy.
2: Yeah, it's
3: heavy.
2: But even this, like, you know, that's the thing. He's not getting out.
3: Yeah, but I don't like that his name is back out there again.
1: Yeah.
3: You know what I mean? It's like,
1: I know, I almost didn't want to say it.
3: No, but yeah, but it's, you're right. You have to talk about it, but
2: well, you do. Like,
3: but you know, I just say put them in Gen Pop and get it over with.
1: Yeah,
3: you know, there you go. That'll take care of it.
2: Yeah,
3: I mean, I hate to say it, but like the guy like that is not useful in this world. I mean, see ya.
2: No.
1: Shot at any kind of rehabilitation or anything.
3: I mean, he won't admit what he did, for one thing.
1: You know? Won't say where she is.
3: Right.
1: Which is pretty gross.
3: I'd be like, if you could, which you can't, I'd be like, listen, buddy, you tell us, or you're going into Gen Pop tomorrow.
2: You know? Yeah, but a guy like that wouldn't care.
3: Nope. He'd be dead in a day.
2: Yeah. It could go either way on that.
3: Oh.
2: It depends where they put him.
3: I don't think so, buddy. They don't,
2: even
3: don't,
2: when they classify.
3: They don't like those guys, buddy.
2: No, but he's not going to go with those kind of charges when they classify you.
3: Yeah, I know.
2: He's going to go with the other one.
3: You're using too much logic. This is one of those things where this can happen.
2: Right.
1: This is one of those things where, you know, an accident may happen.
3: Right.
1: You know.
2: And that's the other thing, though, with such a high-profile guy like that, the guards, administration,
3: of course, have to be super careful. I know that can't happen. I'm just saying that's in a world that is correct, that would happen.
2: in a world that was correct, he would have been brought out back and shot.
3: Right.
2: So
1: it's a sick thing. The story is sick. Yeah. It is.
3: And we can stop talking about the jerk.
1: Yeah. You know, no, like, it really, I mean.
3: All of them. The mother, too. Sorry.
1: Yeah, no, I mean, and the whole story. To me, it's all about that little girl. Yeah. And how...
3: Never had a shot, really.
1: You know, I mean, I guess you can, and I think they're trying to work on things now, and I think some things have changed a little bit, but
3: BCYF, I'll say it.
1: Yeah.
3: That was an awful job. I don't know if it was Mass or New Hampshire or both.
1: I know,
2: it was both.
3: Yeah.
2: You know, honestly, it was the whole community that failed that little girl.
1: I know. That's what I'm saying. We let her down. We let her down somewhere.
3: Terrible.
1: It shouldn't have been. It shouldn't have, you know?
2: Right. It should have never gotten past that first report.
1: Yeah. And it was, wow. We went through it all together, guys. You know, we really did. Wow. Anyway. But I think everyone's reaction was kind of like at the beginning yesterday, like, oh, damn, what?
3: Yeah.
1: You know, like, just because it puts him back in your mind, yeah.
3: Once I heard him, there's not too many people had more invested than Chief.
1: Yeah.
3: And, he put it good.
1: I agree.
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9: And now from ManchesterInkling.com, it's Andrew Sylvia.
1: All right, let's check in with the man, Andy. Good morning.
10: Good morning, Peter.
1: How are you this morning, Andy?
10: I'm doing okay. How you doing?
1: Good, good. Kid Rock Friday today.
10: Okay.
2: It's a great day.
10: That's good.
1: I know.
10: Yeah.
1: I know you're a big fan.
10: Uh-huh. Did you watch any of the World Cup yesterday?
1: I did not. Did you?
10: Okay. But I heard there's 3 red cards in the Mexico-South Africa game.
1: Oh, really?
10: There's only 2 for the entire tournament last time around. So, oh,
1: no kidding.
10: It's going to be an ugly time, I guess, at this rate.
1: Wow. All right.
2: You ever been to the World Cup?
10: I have not, no. It's very expensive.
2: Yeah, it actually had, especially now.
1: Well, yeah, things are almost sometimes like that become, probably back in the late 70s, early 80s, we could have probably, if you went to a Super Bowl for under $1,000.
2: Yeah.
3: Yeah.
10: Yeah.
1: Anyway.
10: It costs so much now.
1: Yeah.
10: In North America, the sporting events in other countries are cheaper.
3: Andy, did you hear that they're going to be having the viewing parties? Or I guess you won't call it a party, but a view.
1: All
3: at
1: over.
3: The JFK.
1: Oh, okay.
3: Yeah, Jason.
10: Where is it?
3: Jason Bonilla at the JFK.
10: Oh, nice.
3: I think he's going to be announcing.
10: What games are they going to be having?
3: He has a list.
1: That's great.
3: He did show it to me yesterday. If you're listening, Jason, send it to me so I can.
1: Yeah, that's great. Wow.
3: But
10: yeah, that'd be fun.
3: Yeah. I mean, that's why I love Jason. He's like on top of things, and like he thinks about the community. The community down there loves soccer, Yeah. Or football.
1: Yeah. Yeah.
3: They call it football, right? And, you know, most countries call it football, not soccer. I think
1: right.
3: it's us and like three other countries that call it soccer.
1: Yeah.
3: But, yeah,
10: there's a bunch. There's a couple. Ireland calls it soccer.
3: Right. Yeah.
10: Australia calls it soccer. Canada calls it soccer.
3: Yeah. Yeah.
10: Italy calls it calcio.
3: Right. But yeah, he's going to be having some viewings down there, and yeah, be cool.
10: Okay, cool. Thanks, Jason. Jason's always doing stuff, like you said. Yeah, he's a good guy.
1: That's good.
2: So, I get to.
10: That's why I got another tidbit. Have you guys ever like asked questions about yourself on ChatGPT?
1: I have not.
10: Or other AIs. I actually asked the other day, and it said that Buzz was the fourth best West football coach ever.
3: Fourth?
1: Really?
3: I'll take that.
10: Yeah.
1: What did it say about me, Andy?
10: You were, I actually asked about you about DJs in New Hampshire, and I think you were like the 33rd best. Something like that.
1: That's good, Larry Bird.
2: Mm-hmm. Nice work.
10: There you go. Somewhere between, I was like in the like low 30s or something.
1: Great. Yeah. I'm going to crack that.
10: Maybe it'll be different today. I don't know. I mean, it said I was the 20th best journalist in New Hampshire.
1: Really?
10: Nice. But, I mean, if I gave it more data, they might it might change its mind.
1: Right.
10: So, I mean, had John DeStazo at 10. He's dead. So,
3: did they say who the top three West football coaches were?
10: First one was Joe Yokica.
3: Oh, Joe Yokica.
10: Andrew Provencher, I think, was two or three.
3: Yeah. That's my boy.
10: They didn't have, like, the old school coaches because they didn't have the data on that. Oh, so, you got to take it with a grain of salt. Yeah, maybe there's somebody from, like, the 1920s that's better than you.
3: Hey,
10: or something.
3: Yeah, I'm sure there was.
1: I think Matt's asked trying to get some information from, what do you have there?
2: Oh, no, I was just checking when I actually saw Ireland down in Foxborough.
1: Oh.
2: I pulled up the date.
1: Well, I thought you were looking up something. I thought you were looking up.
3: he's two conversations behind. That's okay.
10: Yeah.
3: Hi, Matt.
1: Anyway, what are we getting in the news?
10: Are you anything on AI ranked as any number?
2: I no
10: clue. What do we rank you as?
2: Worst co-host in the world?
1: Well, not only is a kid there, we have Steve. Steve, did you bring in your clippers for Matt's chest hair?
0: No, I did not.
1: Lucky day, Matt. Gross.
2: Probably a lot safer for you way.
1: You can see his chest hair, and it's like overflowing out of his shirt like a waterfall. Andy,
10: that's up there with Kyle's meat feet.
1: Yeah,
2: what?
0: Ooh,
1: exactly.
2: That's totally different.
10: For that? Remember that?
2: I do, but I wasn't here for it yet. But that's totally different.
1: That was wrong.
10: It's a body part. I mean,
1: meat feet was a disease.
2: Yeah, I mean, I got a hairy chest.
10: Okay,
2: that
10: fair
2: just
10: enough.
2: Happened.
10: Fair enough. Okay, sorry, I retract my statement.
2: Listen, if this was the 70s, my rug right here would be attractive to most women. So there you go.
1: Really? It would be okay.
2: Yep.
3: Yeah, that is
0: true. He's got a point there.
1: I unleash the lion.
10: Yeah. 70% of the time it works all the time.
1: The king of the jungle.
2: Roar.
1: Roar. All right. What do we have for news today, Andy?
10: Kyle Jacob Bissom, a 26-year-old Manchester man, got a suspended sentence after a stabbing incident. And Manchester man got a suspended sentence after a stabbing incident in September 2025 outside of Bunny's convenience store.

0: Bros Entertainment Report, and also The Weekender.
1: I love that.
0: From and then in the weather from Rick Gordon, it's going to be pretty hot this weekend, 80s on Saturday, 90s on Sunday,
1: nice.
0: Possible showers on Sunday night. So get out your sunscreen if you're heading anywhere.
1: All right.
0: For outside periods.
1: Andy, I just got word that the employees over at the in the Southside school, you know, middle school cafeteria, listened to the show this morning.
0: And, oh wow!
1: Yeah. So good morning to everyone over there. That's great.
2: Have a great
0: good
2: day.
0: Morning to them.
1: Yeah.
0: And also today is Nick Karn's birthday from Shoppers.
1: Oh, okay.
0: So
1: right.
0: He is listening. Happy birthday to him.
1: Yeah, all right.
0: Although I don't know if he goes with Nick Karns of Shoppers or Nick Karns of Milka Pot or Nick Karns of
1: right.
0: The 12. How many businesses does he run now? He's like, by 2040, he's going to run every single business in Manchester. That's right.
1: Yeah, he's a collector. He's a collector.
2: I think they call that a monopoly.
0: He is entrepreneur. Entrepreneur of the year.
1: Yeah, that's right. All right. What do we got here? A business game here this morning?
0: We have a business game. Yes, sir.
1: All right. I love that they're listening in the cafeteria. My mom was in there.
3: Isn't it pizza day today, too?
1: It should be, but
0: Fridays
1: I don't know.
0: Fridays are always pizza. Friday should be today.
1: Well, I don't know.
0: Although it was different. Eventually, they had different types of pizzas. They had, like, I don't know if it was different in your day, but we had Papagino's on Fridays.
1: Yeah, that's we didn't have that. We had the old-fashioned. We had regular and French bread.
3: The square. The square ones.
1: And then, but later on, the kids, yeah, I think, I don't know what they get now if, you know, someone has.
3: Oh, yeah, there was a contract. Remember Tommy used to have it for Grand Slam for years.
1: Yeah, Papa Gino's had it for a while.
3: Yeah.
1: Yeah, Papa I remember Gino's. That. I remember that.
0: Yeah, and they usually had the round, gross ones like Tuesday or something.
1: Yeah, no, this is...
0: Early on, the little Pocky Puck ones were on Fridays, but then they realized, like, that's not as much of a treat. This Friday's, like, a treat day.
1: Yeah.
0: And I don't know if it was different with you guys, but when I got to high school, they also had a Taco Bell line. We all thought that was so cool.
1: Oh,
0: like, mid-90s, and it was like, oh, my goodness.
1: No, we didn't have
0: coolest
1: that.
0: Coolest thing ever.
1: We didn't have that, but that's pretty cool.
0: Yeah, if you're a mid-90s, like, teenager kid, that's the coolest thing ever.
1: Well, it's not as cool as being an 80s kid. The 80s kid, mid-80s, is pretty cool, too.
0: Yeah, yeah. It was a different experience in the 80s, but 90s, yeah, it was even... I remember going on the Pheasant Lane Mall in, like, the late 80s, early 90s, and, like, whenever I went saw the Taco Bell, I was like, oh, my God, Taco Bell. That's the coolest thing ever. If now you see Taco Bell, it's like, oh, okay, all right, whatever.
1: Yeah.
3: It's true, though. You're right.
0: It's true. Yeah, for anyone listening who was not around back then, back in the 90s, Taco Bell was this amazing, incredible, exotic thing.
4: And what's really funny about
0: and
4: that...
0: And I remember the first time I ate, like a real, like, burrito was at the Atrium on Elm Street back in, like, the early mid-90s. You remember that? That place?
1: Yeah,
0: in the basement there?
1: Steve, what were you going to say?
0: No.
4: I was just going to say, it's amazing how they happened up here, but I grew up with Taco Bells as a kid when I lived in Oklahoma, so it wasn't anything new to me when they came here.
3: Yeah.
0: Oh, yeah. Yeah, I'm sure, like, by the 90s and... In, like, Oklahoma and Texas, they'd be like, yeah, that's an old-school thing.
4: Yeah, out there.
0: Up here, it was
4: McDonald's.
0: Very new.
1: All right, let's do the business game.
0: Let's do the business game, yes, yeah. Sir.
1: All right,
0: the first one is 135 Spring Street.
1: 135 Spring Street.
0: Yes. As in the opposite of autumn.
1: Okay. All right. Oh boy, that's okay. I'm thinking.
5: Here, you can be your
1: money.
5: Yeah.
1: No.
5: You can be getting
1: money. All right. Matt, you have any idea?
2: Yeah, I think that's Cherry Bombs Gentlemen's Club.
1: Cherry Bombs

0: Gentlemen's Club. Okay, pretty let's sure. Go.
1: I'm gonna go with Story. I think it's Morgan Storage.
0: Okay, Morgan Storage.
1: Yeah.
0: Steve?
2: I'm stumped on that because I can't figure out where Spring Street is.
0: All right. I went with Taco Bell.
3: That's a good guess.
0: All right. Andy, what do we have?
3: It is the True by Hilton, Manchester downtown.
1: Got it.
3: Right across from Cotton.
1: Right across from the Morgan Storage.
0: Damn.
3: Nah, not so much.
1: Yeah.
4: Yeah, it is. It's right there, right?
1: Yeah.
4: Yeah, Morgan's.
1: Yeah. Right on the corner.
3: Oh, yeah, that's the one in the warehouse. Yeah, yeah. Never mind. Just, yeah. Right on the corner. I retract my statement.
2: I've stayed at True before. We had the fire in my, little fire in my apartment building. Red Cross put me up in True.
4: It's not a bad one.
2: It was nice. The room was very nice. I got all kinds of nice little perks, you know, from it, from staying there.
0: All right, let's go to the next question.
3: All right, next one is 850 East Industrial Park Drive.
0: All right. Okay. I
2: think locked.
0: Can do that. All right. Let's see. Matt, what do you say?
4: Mojo's Country Diner.
0: All right, Matt says Mojo's Country Diner. Let's go to Buzz.
1: I'm going to go Pizza Man.
0: Ooh, Pizza Man. Let's go to Steve.
2: I'm with Matt on Mojo's.
0: I wrote Mojo's Country Diner. All right, Andy, what do we have?
3: It is 3-time Pizza Madness winner, Pizza Man Bar and Grill.
0: All right. Very good, Matt. Very good.
4: Not me, Buzz.
0: No, Buzz. Very good, Matt. I mean, not Buzz. Sorry, Matt.
3: You did good, too, Matt. Good job.
4: Yeah, I try.
0: All right.
3: Should I do the Pizza Madness thing again next year?
1: Why not?
0: Why wouldn't you?
3: Okay. I don't know. Some people are like, oh, it's rigged because Pizza Man keeps on winning. I just say, like, people like Pizza Man, so like, they vote for him. If you don't like it, vote for somebody else.
0: Right. You have to vote.
3: Yeah. You know, it's just too much negativity in this town. We need to work on that.
2: I hear you on that.
3: Yeah. Amen, brother.
0: All right.
4: Can I get an amen?
0: Let's go to the next one, Andy.
3: All right, next one is 371 South Willow Street, E11.
0: Okay. I mean,
1: it's a mall, obviously, right?
0: Yeah, something.
3: Okay. Right, that gives it away a little bit.
2: I'm locked.
0: All right, I'm locked in. All right, we're going to go to Matt.
4: D'Angelo's.
0: D'Angelo's. Is that still over there?
4: Yeah.
1: No.
0: I don't think it is, man.
4: I think it is. I think it's the only one.
1: Yeah, Triangle Mall.
4: Yeah.
0: Oh,
4: yeah.
0: Over there. Yeah, yeah. It's way out there. Let's go to Buzz.
1: Holy Smokes.
0: Holy Smokes, Steve.
2: Oh, boy.
0: The big old South Willow Street.
2: I had it and I just blanked. Wow. You guys derailed me.
4: What? Can't blame us.
0: How did we derail you?
2: I had an answer.
0: Okay, but we didn't derail you.
4: Yeah.
0: We just asked you for an answer.
2: I'm lost.
1: He lost it.
0: Okay.
2: I lost it.
1: He lost it.
2: Okay. I had an answer, though.
0: Okay, what is it?
2: I don't know.
4: Just say something.
2: Papa Gino's.
0: Papa Gino's. But, we love Papa Gino's.
1: I do, too.
0: I went with H&R Block. Andy, what do we have?
3: Oba Korean Barbecue and Hot Pot.
0: They
1: finally opened.
3: Yeah.
0: Been waiting for
1: coming
0: that one.
1: Soon.
3: They've been open for a while now, but yeah, I know they had that sign out there forever.
1: Yeah. Coming soon.
3: A lot of buzz.
1: Yeah.
4: They still got the coming soon sign.
0: Okay, let's go to the net. What number are we on, Matt?
4: This would be number 4 in regulation play.
0: Thank you. All right, number 4, right?
4: Yes.
0: All right.
4: Number 4.
0: All right. right. Don't derail Steve this time, Matt.
4: Okay, I'll try.
0: Let's go to the next. Let's go to the next question.
3: Okay, this one's on the second floor of 590 Second Street.
0: The second floor.
3: The second floor. You need to take the elevator or the stairs. I assume they have an elevator. I've not been in this building, even though it's like almost across the street from my house.
0: Whoa. All right. I'm trying to think. It's an elevator building on 2nd Street, which is pretty interesting. Jeez. What's the address?
3: 590 2nd Street.
0: 590 2nd Street, and you need an elevator.
3: Need a hint?
0: I don't think so. I'm just trying to scan the road here.
4: I'm locked.
3: Does anyone else need a hint?
0: I guess not. Let's go. Matt, what do you think it is?
4: The Outfitters thrift store there. I forget what the first of it is.
0: The Outfitters. Okay.
4: The thrift store.
0: I know what you're talking about. The old Mike's video.
2: Family Outfitters.
0: The old Mike's video.
4: Yeah.
0: All right. Let's go to Buzz.
1: The old Harley place, but I don't know what it is now. Remember where Harley was?
0: Oh, yeah.
4: It's because Fish Mike's moved.
1: Yeah, I don't know. That's my guess.
0: Okay, Steve?
2: Family Dollar.
0: All right, Family Dollar. I went with the Michael Thomas Salon.
4: Ooh.
0: What do we have, Andy?
3: It's Renzo Gracie, New Hampshire.
0: Wow.
3: Learn how to get self-defense. They give you a free gi, I think.
0: A free gi?
3: Yeah.
1: And a belt?
3: Or maybe not. I don't know. I think that's what the sign said.
0: Right.
3: Like a free introductory lesson or something. Free something.
0: Yeah.
3: Maybe they don't anymore.
0: But I need a belt to keep it closed.
1: Yes.
0: Nothing like
3: it. It's closed?
0: No, but you need a belt so to keep that thing closed.
4: You don't want an open gi.
3: Yeah.
0: Right.
3: Yeah. You don't want all the chest hair coming out.
0: Oh, my God.
3: It'll distract your opponent.
0: It's gross.
3: Or they can grab it.
0: So gross.
4: Ooh, that would hurt.
0: All right. Wait a second.
3: Are we on the bonus? Or?
4: No. We're number five.
3: Number five? Okay.
4: Number five.
3: 150 Bridge Street.
0: Okay. I got it. Locked in. All right. Are you ready, Matt?
4: Yes, Peter, I am locked in. And I would like to go with local celebrity, his family's emporium.
0: All right. Buzz, what do you say?
1: I know what it used to be Julian's. Now it's something else.
0: Okay.
1: No, Sabo's Corner.
0: Mm-hmm.
1: That.
0: It's the T thing. Well,
1: I don't know what the name of it is now.
0: Okay, but that's where you think it is. Yeah. Okay, Steve.
2: The teapot.
0: The teapot. I went with Mikey Martino's Cool Emporium. What do we have, Andy?
3: There's the Honeycup Cafe and Tea Room.
0: Ooh, there you go. We got some points here on the board. Let's go for our bonus.
3: Does that count? Because you didn't say the name of it. You said tea place.
0: Well, you know, it's Friday.
4: Yeah,
0: I mean,
4: give it to him.
0: You know, we're going to be loose today, Andy.
4: Yeah, and we kind of screwed him on the other one when, you know, we threw him off track, so might as well give him this.
2: And looking back on it, I got a wrong answer anyway.
0: Let's go to the big bonus.
3: All right, the big bonus here. These guys have been before the planning board many times. 722 Chestnut Street.
0: 722 Chestnut.
3: Yeah, I guess I gave it away a little bit, but maybe not too much.
0: I mean, I don't know. Chestnut. Matt, what do you say?
4: I don't know. We'll go with Chestnut Street Market.
0: All right. Let's go to Buzz, right?
1: Yeah, that's my name.
4: The real Buzz.
1: Real Buzz. The Cadillac Motel.
0: A Cadillac, all right. Steve.
2: What the fluff?
0: All right. I went with the Cadillac Motel.
1: Rooms for a night or a lifetime. Right?
0: All right. What do you have, Andy, for us?
3: I'm glad my hint didn't give it away. It's Cronin, Biffen, and Zielinski, attorneys at law.
1: Oh. Oh.
0: I would never have got that.
1: Well, no. Yeah. I know what you're talking about.
3: Yeah, that's in the, area kind of near Webster.
0: Right.
2: Okay.
3: Where all the law offices are.
0: Yeah.
4: We have a tie here.
3: It's like two blocks.
0: Oh, we have some we have some sort of tie. Who is the tie?
4: Buzz and Steve.
0: All right. It's a...
1: Really?
0: It's a,
1: really?
0: Yeah. Yeah. Buzz versus Steve.
2: Oh. Wow. Where does that come from?
0: A tiebreaker.
1: Ready, right. Steve?
2: I'm ready.
0: Yeah.
3: What level of difficulty do you want?
0: Well, you know, just make regular. Just do a regular, yeah, nothing too heavy.
3: All right. No. Okay, nothing
0: it's Friday.
3: Too heavy.
0: Remember, we're
3: okay.
0: Loose today, Andy. We're loose.
4: Hawaiian shirt day.
3: Okay, yeah. It's casual Friday. Okay, got it.
0: Hawaiian shirt day.
3: All right, let's do 210 Lowell Street.
0: 210 Lowell Street?
3: Yeah.
0: Well, I mean, I'm not guessing. So, Matt, what do you say? 210 Lowell.
4: We're out.
0: Oh, you're out. Okay, yeah, it's Stephen Buzz. All right, welcome.
1: Want me to go first, Steve?
2: I don't care.
1: All right, I'll go first. I'll say Rocco's.
0: Rocco's
1: Pizza.
0: Now, Steve, it's all up to you.
2: I'm going to go with the Red Arrow.
0: The Red Arrow. Okay, what do you say? What is it, Andy?
3: Pizza by Rocco.
0: Ooh, oh, wow. Buzz, you take it.
1: Pizza by Rocco.
3: Buzz, what ward is it in?
1: 4.
3: Correct.
0: All right, very good. What do you got planned this weekend, Andy?
3: You know me, working in babies.
0: All right.
3: If there's something interesting that happens, I'll let you know on Monday. If anybody has any ideas on events to go to or whatever. I'm pissed off at myself that I didn't get to the beer and bacon festival last week. Did you hear about that? Did you guys go to that?
4: No. Oh,
1: keep an eye on that World Cup thing, Andy. You can bring the girls.
3: I'll keep. If I get like several $1,000, I'll.
1: At the JFK.
0: There's some
3: cool
0: JFK stuff.
3: Yeah. I'll go to the JFK one.
1: Yeah.
3: Yeah, I won't go to like the Foxborough.
1: No, yeah, I get that.
3: I went to a Revs game and the traffic out of there was like took 3 hours. I mean,
1: no thanks.
3: If you went to. So I'm sure it's similar with Patriots games. You went to the World Cup, you're probably stuck there for days.
1: Yeah.
3: You're not leaving.
1: Get a hotel.
3: Which
1: you can't get.
3: Yeah, you need to get a hotel. And there's only one hotel there, so you're probably sleeping in the parking lot because the train service isn't good enough and the road that goes by there isn't big enough for all the cars. So
4: they got the trains, I guess, are pretty good. They're telling people to take the trains.
3: Okay, maybe the train's gotten better than last time.
0: I don't know. All right.
3: Yeah, doesn't come up here, so you gotta go down to Boston Park for the train, or Lowell or whatever.
0: All right. Very, very good.
3: Okie dokie.
0: All right, Andy.
3: We'll talk to you guys on Monday.
0: All right. Thank you, Andy. Sylvia, Manchester Inklink, where everything in Manchester connects. You can find out what's going on around town at ManchesterInklink.com. We will be right back right after this.
5: 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It's the morning show.

0: Good morning, Manchester. Here's Peter White.
1: All right, I gotta tell you, I can't go away. Show without talking about our friends over at Diz's Cafe, 860 Elm Street. You want to go cool off, you can sit inside at Diz's right in front of that window, and good stuff, good people watching.
2: And delicious food.
3: Yep.
1: That's right. All right, let's welcome our good friend, Nick LaValle, back again. Good morning.
4: Good morning, Peter.
1: How are
4: you? Maddie and crew in Manchester, New Hampshire. I'm psyched, man.
1: Yeah,
4: I'm psyched. I ran 5K this morning.
1: You did?
4: Oh, yeah. I was up bright and
1: early. You look all pumped.
4: Oh, I ran it. I did. Nice. I've been trying to push myself to do 5 miles a day, but if I do 5K.
1: Right. Pull that mic up a little just so I get you.
4: That's right.
1: Right on
4: the mic.
1: I want to hear that voice.
4: Right on the mic.
1: Yeah.
4: Yeah. I feel good this morning. We got a big show this weekend, Peter.
1: Yeah, you do.
4: We got a big show. Wicked Joyful presents comedy at Queen City Center. Headliner this week, Shane Torres, Conan, Comedy Central. Dude's been touring arenas with Burt Kreischer, and he's going to be live in Manchester this Saturday night.
1: Yeah, that's pretty cool. Well, he's been on the show here before.
4: Yes,
1: you've had him before, right? From way back.
4: He has, yeah. He actually sat in.
1: Oh, man. That was hilarious.
4: We love Shane Torres here in Manchester, and you can still get tickets. You can go to wickedjoyful.com. It's right at the top. Shane Torres is Saturday night.
1: Now, is it catching on over there? I mean, to a lot of us, Queen City Center's still pretty new, right? It's new. It's they're still working on some of the outside stuff, on some of people love going to the Harpoon over there. I haven't been.
4: You got to go.
1: I haven't
4: Harpoon
1: been.
4: Is I'm hopping. So, they've got the deck open. It's really nice, and Clyde's.
1: Can you wear Hawaiian shirts there?
4: Of course you can.
1: Oh, okay, I didn't know.
4: Come as you are. You can wear whatever you want. You can wear whatever you want. It's a judgment-free zone. Come on, Queen City.
1: I didn't tell you that Friday was Hawaiian shirt day, did I?
4: You didn't tell me. I would have wore two. I would have showed up with two on, baby. Weird Allen. Let's go.
1: Here you go. Nice.
4: Yeah,
2: I want a Wicked Joyful Hawaiian shirt.
4: Ooh, there we go.
1: I don't think they're out yet.
4: What? There we go, Maddie. 10%, baby. You're getting 10%.
2: Wicked Joyful and then little chicken tenders, little chicken tender guy everywhere.
4: Yeah, baby.
1: Right, wow.
4: Yummy.
2: I'm a pretty creative
4: baby.
2: Guy.
4: Yummy, yum it up. Yum
1: I
4: it
1: had
4: up,
1: some I had some delicious chicken tenders yesterday from Season's Tickets.
4: Oh, Season Tickets are good. That's the thing about
1: you have to ask for it's I don't even you have to ask for the home style tenders. Don't just get their regular chicken.
4: No.
1: You have to get their home style tenders.
4: You want home style.
1: Yes.
4: Keep it homey.
2: He told me this last year.
1: It's a secret.
2: Yeah, and I did it. First time, he's like, oh, why'd you order those? I'm like, what? I heard the chicken he's like, no, you got to order the home-style ones.
4: That's the whole thing about Chicken Tender Capital of the World is, we pay homage and respect, invented at the back room in 1974, but the whole purpose of the initiative was to uplift tendies throughout the Queen City, right? Throughout Tendertown.
2: There's so many good
4: tenders, man. I love obviously Goldenrod. Come on, I love the tenders at Crown Tavern. I'm shouting that out right now.
1: Okay,
4: as the mayor of Tendertown, I'm just giving a big shout out. Crown Tavern, excellent tenders.
1: Now, have you ever had the Bayou tenders at Ignite?
4: No, but it's time.
1: Do it today.
4: Okay,
1: but you got the tenders.
4: Okay,
1: and you have to get. I think they're called the Bayou. Yeah. Do you know you've been in there before?
4: I have.
1: All right. Yeah. You get them as a little appetizer. Because on the menu, it says they have it in the wing form, which is fine, right? The Bayou. But I would do it in tender form.
4: Tender.
1: Tender form.
4: Of course.
1: And get that delicious, whatever that.
4: Is it like a sauce? A Bayou sauce? Yummy, yummy.
1: It is
4: yummy,
1: so good.
5: Peter likes it.
4: Yummy, yummy. So. Nicky Hungy.
1: I'm going to say it's one of my favorites in the city.
4: Okay, dude. There's so many good tenders.
5: Yeah,
4: I'm excited.
1: And then hold on one second. We got to mention the now when Diz's introduced their chicken tenders, they were called the Peter White tenders.
4: Well,
1: for one day.
4: Also, Diz's didn't serve tenders until the Chicken Tender Capital of the World Initiative.
1: Right.
4: That's a fact, and they put them on the menu. I love the dipping sauce that comes with. With those tenders at Diz's. Shout out to Diz's Cafe. I got a gift card. I got to get up there.
1: Really? I got a gift card.
4: Yeah, I think Mrs. Joyful. I believe she won a gift card at the Merrymakers event last
1: year. Oh, nice.
4: Couple, well, I guess.
1: Merrymakers, yeah.
4: Yeah. Shout out to the Merrymakers. There's so much great stuff happening in Manchester. It's not just about the show at Queen City Center inside a Harpoon Brewery this Saturday.
1: It's everywhere.
4: There's so much great stuff happening. I mean, it's great. There's so much new business. There's people that are doing, there's things happening that don't just, revolve around going to a bar, you know?
1: Yeah.
4: You've got other retail shops that are open, like Fish Toes and Peridot.
1: Yeah.
4: Obviously, Wicked Joyful's opening next Saturday, which we're really excited about. But I feel like we're going to have the concert series on Thursdays, the Levitt Amp concert series happening in Manchester. There's so much great stuff happening in the city. And I like calling it New Manchester.
1: Yeah, really. You see
4: it's New Manchester, baby. The energy is up. And a lot of this, I feel, centers around arts and culture. So shout out to all the people that
1: absolutely
4: play in bands, or you're an artist, or and you want to do events. I think that's a big thing that's the heartbeat of the city, baby.
1: No, 100%. 100%. Now, I noticed that this weekend is a pretty cool weekend for the Rex. I mean, there's something there every weekend.
4: Sure.
1: So
4: shout out Warren at the Rex.
1: Yeah. He doesn't like Garfunkel, you know. Only likes Simon.
4: Only likes. That's not controversial.
1: No, I know. I'm just saying.
4: Not controversial. It's like you were just about to start beef. Warren at the Rex. He doesn't. You know what he doesn't like. You know who he doesn't like. I'll tell you. He doesn't like the lesser of Simon and Garfunkel.
2: Who does?
4: Oh my goodness! Really? What's Garfunkel up to these days? What's he selling cars?
2: Who cares?
1: Come on now, you guys are being too hard on our Garfunkel, man.
4: Oh yeah, one song. Name one song.
1: Bridge Over Troubled Water.
4: All right, that's a bop.
1: Right, and that's a
4: That's heat.
3: He does a wonderful remake of "I Only Have Eyes for You."
2: No, that's not good.
4: Remake.
3: But he does it really nice, though.
1: Well, tonight,
4: that's what you're looking. Tonight, that's what you're looking for in a musician.
1: Speaking of things really going on downtown tonight, at the Rex Theater at 7:30 p.m. Ladies of the '80s night out. Woo. Now these things are fun.
4: Hey, if I was a single man,
1: right,
4: Maddie.
1: I mean,
4: you know, what
2: I get
4: saying?
2: To the door, they're turning me around.
1: We love the '80s,
4: Maddie. You know what I'm talking about.
1: We love the '80s.
2: It is it. Yeah.
1: Now,
2: fun.
1: Now, for all you deadheads out there, you got Barely Dead tomorrow night at the Rex Theater at 7:30 p.m.
2: I want to go to that.
1: Yeah, it's tomorrow night.
2: Barely Dead, good.
4: Well, you have to go late because you got to see Shane at 6:30. Doors are at 6:30, so you got to see Shane.
1: And you got to go to Pembroke City Limits to see Brooklyn Mike at 2.
4: There's so much there's so much happening. I mean, you can see Brooklyn Mike at 2, and then you can see Shane Torres and go to the Rex. But you also want to watch the NBA Finals.
1: Yeah,
4: right?
1: It's all kinds of things. World Cup.
2: I'd rather watch comedy than sports.
4: Hell yeah. You're a man after my own heart. Yummy, yummy.
1: Yeah.
2: This is working out perfect, though. I can go hit Pembroke City Limits, leave camp, head down here.
1: Yeah.
2: Check out some comedy. And then, I mean, even when I get to the Rex, it's not like you're going to miss much of Barely Dead. They'll probably have played like one 30-minute song.
1: Yeah, maybe.
2: So
1: might be good. Might be a good one, though.
2: Yeah.
4: Yeah. Man, it's probably going to be stinky in there, right?
2: No different than most of the places I frequent. So.
1: You're lucky that didn't go into your eye.
4: Shoot your eye out.
1: I mean, geez.
4: Yeah, it might be a little sticky-icky in there in the Rex.
1: Well, don't they have AC?
4: That's not what I'm talking about.
2: That's not
4: about,
2: the smell he's talking about.
4: No.
1: Oh.
4: Yeah, I'm talking about the good time.
1: See, I'm so naive.
2: Yeah, Mary Jane will be dancing in
1: How
2: there.
1: How can you do that? Yeah, really?
5: Have you been to the Rex for an old school band yet?
2: No.
5: Okay, it's mostly all...
1: Does it smell like weed in there?
5: No.
1: All right.
5: It's like 65 and up.
4: Well, if the dead...
5: It's all older people.
4: It is.
5: That chill.
4: It is. That's what. If there's one sort of criticism I have with the Rex is they don't really skew younger.
5: No, they don't.
4: It's older.
5: That's not a criticism for me.
4: Well...
5: Because I enjoy
4: but the average age
5: sitting down and watching.
4: The average age of a Manchester resident is now 36 years old. So we've gotten younger.
2: Really?
4: So I wish there was younger... You know, but we're going to be doing music at Queen City Center. I just went to Nashua Center for Performing Arts last Saturday. Saw a great show. Joyce Manor was in town. Sold it out. This was a band that sold out the House of Blues in Boston 2 weeks before, and they packed it at the Nashua Center for the Arts. Shout out Joyce Manor. Fantastic band. And they had a local opener from Nashua, or excuse me, from Concord. And now they're taking that band on tour in August. So
3: that's awesome.
4: Pretty amazing, right? Pretty amazing. Band comes to town, local opener does well, and then the band brings them on tour with them.
1: That is great. And also, this weekend, the Cher show continues over at the Palace.
4: I just want to shout out the band, FFO Chillin'.
1: Okay.
4: Yeah. They're going to be doing 1, 2, 3, 4, 5 dates in August with Joyce Manor. That's a big indie rock band. They're going to be doing Nashville, Columbus, Charlottesville, Wilmington, and Woodstock, New York. Come on. And it's a local band.
1: Now, let me ask you this. Are you familiar with the bands playing at the park?
4: Yes.
1: You are?
4: Yeah, you got Soggy Po' Boys closing out the series.
1: Right. Really? That's what we...
4: Yep. And then there's a
1: now, what typically, what do they do?
4: Soggy Po' Boys? I would say it's like, how do I describe that music?
1: I don't know.
4: That kind of like a New Orleans...
1: Steve knows them, right?
3: I don't know of them. Yeah. Some of this stuff.
4: And I, you know, what's really great about that Levitt Amp concert series is you may see a name on there that you don't quite recognize.
1: Yeah.
4: But if you go to manchmusic.com, the lineup is there.
1: Right.
4: And there's links to the artists, you know, social media.
1: I'm going to do that this weekend. I'm going to check out these.
4: You have, everybody has a stream. Everyone has an Apple Music
1: or Spotify.
4: Now.
1: Yeah.
4: So
1: yeah.
4: Make a playlist. You know, put some songs from each one. You've got.
1: Yeah.
4: D.R. Davis is going to be there playing like blues and roots rock. Gentlemen Brawlers that do like kind of an indie pop thing.
1: Yeah.
4: Dominic Marty. Who else is there? Old Hat String Band, more like an indie folk band. Stephen Kellogg.
3: That's
4: Stephen Kellogg stuck out to me.
1: Right.
4: I'd like to say there's something for everybody.
1: I thought we might see Donner making an appearance this summer.
4: Stay tuned.
1: Okay.
4: Stay tuned. There's only so much I'm allowed to say today.
1: Okay.
4: Stay tuned.
1: You know me. Right. I really tried to get to the...
4: I'll tell you right now, it's going to be explosive.
1: All right.
4: It's going to be a great time. And shout out to Matt and Jen, folks at City Year that got this thing going.
1: Yeah.
4: You know, we can no longer say...
1: There you go.
4: There's nothing happening in Manchester, New
1: York. Steve, can you fix his thing?
4: We can no longer say.
1: Not just bend the arm of his thing.
4: We can no longer say there's nothing happening in Manchester, New Hampshire. There's always something happening.
1: Oh,
4: there's
1: absolutely
4: something for everyone. And I'm super psyched about this summer.
1: Yeah, I am too.
4: I'm already wearing my short shorts, brother.
1: Yeah. I got the...
2: Yeah, you're definitely in the Lemmy style with shorts.
1: Really?
4: Yeah.
1: He's been going short for years.
4: Long time.
1: A good 10 years for shorties.
4: 2016.
1: Yeah,
4: you changed. I don't wear anything less than a 5-inch... Excuse me. I don't wear anything more than a 5-inch inseam. I want it.
1: But you have to watch the way you sit, though, right?
4: Dude... I wear bikini.
2: He gets a lot of attention.
4: Everything's tucked. Everything's tucked.
1: All right, yeah. I'm just saying.
2: You're saying I won't wear shorts with anything less than an 11-inch inseam.
4: Everything's tucked. What's up, chat?
1: That's
4: good. I'd like to ask the chat.
1: You want to ask the chat room?
4: Yeah, I want to ask the chat. What are you most excited about this summer? And it doesn't have to be Manchester specific, but bonus points if it is.
1: All right, we got Alderman Jason Bonilla in our chat room this morning.
4: Oh, shout out, Jason. Great guy. Shasking Comedy regular from back in the day.
1: Really?
4: Fact.
1: Yeah, wow.
5: Jason, you're up this early? Good for you.
1: He's already working.
2: Getting ready for World Cup.
4: Jason doesn't stop. That's a guy who's passionate about Manchester. I love Jason.
1: Yeah, very nice guy. Very nice guy. We've had him on the... he's actually one of the, we like to say he got the morning show bump.
4: I like that.
1: You know, June, morning show bump.
4: Morning show bump. Yeah. These are our people.
1: Yeah, buzz, are, buzz.
5: Buzz.
4: Buzz. Buzz.
2: You get the morning show dump.
1: It helped them. It hurt Buzz.
4: Got the morning show lump. Check with your physician.
1: We're very popular with the employees over at the Southside Middle School's cafeteria.
4: Shout out Southside Middle School cafeteria. That's my hood, man.
1: What are they called? The Southside something?
5: You think I would know this since I coached there.
1: Yeah,
5: Spartans. The Spartans.
1: Really?
5: Yes.
1: I know the hillside of the Hawks.
5: The Spartans.
4: I ran around Southside this morning, ran a 5K right around that hood, man.
1: Really?
4: Yeah, Ward 7. Shout out Ward 7.
1: No, yeah, so you must be all.
4: I'm juiced up. Dude, I'm juiced up. I'm on, this was my 10th day of running, and it's the 12th, so I've only taken 2 days off this month. I run at least 3.2 miles every day.
1: Is this pollen doing anything to you?
4: Oh, it was crushing me. It was right. crushing me, but I, you know, I got to fight through it, man. I take a dehist. You ever take a dehist?
1: Yeah, I do. Yeah.
4: I take a dehist. That's herbal.
1: And, oh, you're doing herbal. You do a natural.
4: Sure. Yeah, I try as much as I can. I love everything natural in my life, if you know what I'm saying.
1: All right. Yeah.
4: No so doubt. I take a dehist at night. Take a melatonin, a dehist, sip a chamomile tea. Good night, Irene. I'm running at 5:15 a.m.
1: Every morning.
4: Yeah.
1: Well, right now it's well, nice because it's light out.
4: Off this month.
1: Yeah. It's light out, but if you do it in December, it's not that great.
4: Watch me.
1: You'll do it in the dark.
2: Yeah, and you get to dress cool with the Tron vest.
4: Exactly. I've got one. Right. A wise man once said, "Don't believe me, just watch." Bruno Mars.
1: Mm. I know that song.
4: Yep. Great song.
1: Well, anyway.
4: What's the chat saying? What are they looking forward to this summer?
1: Maybe let's
4: sitting
1: see.
4: On their butts at Hampton Beach.
1: I don't know. They're about 5 minutes behind us, so it lags towards this time of the for them. You know what I mean? They're a few minutes, right, Matt? Is that correct?
2: Yes. There's a little bit of a delay.
1: Yeah.
4: So, Peter, am I going to see you this Saturday at the Shane Torres show?
1: Ooh, I don't see. I do have to go to Pembroke City Limits.
4: Okay.
1: You may see me.
4: That's a hard maybe.
1: It is.
4: A hard maybe.
1: It is. I just not.
2: So I wouldn't count on it.
1: No, I don't. I just don't know what I'm doing yet.
4: If you show up, I'm comping you a seat.
1: Oh.
4: I'm just saying it right on the air right now. Peter White gets a comp ticket.
1: Oh, wow.
4: But he's got to show up.
1: I have to
4: he
1: show up.
4: He can't non-transferable.
1: All right.
2: Hi, I'm Peter White.
4: Yeah, right.
1: All right. I'm going to tell you, though, this guy is funny.
4: Yeah, you got to show ID, too. Even you, Peter, if you show up, because I don't know, you know,
1: yeah, I know,
4: AI and people are so creative these days. Someone could be wearing, you know, a Peter White mask and 3D print
1: have
4: that
1: you guys? Have you guys seen some of these masks they're now making where, I mean, they look real. They look.
2: I'm looking up fake IDs.
1: No, but there's actually masks that look like the real person.
5: Yeah.
1: And it's, you have to almost like, you have to like really look to realize it's a mask.
4: Have you ever heard of the movie The Mask starring James Carey?
1: Yes.
4: My friend Todd Bouchard, he loves
1: that was
4: Jim Carrey.
1: Movie.
4: And like he loves Jim Carrey. So he loves The Mask.
1: Yeah. Those are the days.
4: P-A-R-T-Y?
1: Man. Those are the days.
4: Because I gotta.
1: Now, hey, let me before we got, because we got to Matt's Kid Rock report for Friday.
4: Nice.
1: Yeah. I like it that you jumped back into, you know, your first love comedy.
4: Sure.
1: I mean, you know, that's good. You're kind of going to be more comedy over at the Queen City Center.
4: I certainly would like there to be, you know, there's two rooms that I can book at Queen City Center. There's the showroom inside of Harpoon, and we can fit up to 130 people in there. The sweet spot's just about 100. And then there's the Studio A inside of Big Brick Productions, which is right outside the door of Wicked Joyful. And that could fit up to 500. So I think we want to start thinking about going bigger and bringing in some bigger names and utilizing Studio A.
1: Yeah.
4: But what really needs to happen is we need folks turning out for the shows that we have. We had a great turnout for Jenny Zagrino. Tickets have been selling pretty well for Shane.
1: Yeah.
4: There's still tickets, though. Tickets do go up $5 tomorrow. So, right, if you get them today at wickedjoyful.com, it's $25. You wait till the last minute. They're going to be $30 tomorrow. So, save yourself some cash. Get them today. And, you know, one of the best parts about the show, first, the greatest part is someone like Shane, who has a Comedy Central special, he's been on Conan. His Guy Fieri bit on Conan has millions of views. That's kind of his free bird. You know, that's
1: okay, yeah.
4: His, like, that's his, you know, that's his probably most well-known bit. But he's such a great talent. He's touring arenas with Bert Kreischer. He's got an amazing podcast. And he's here. He's in Manchester. You don't have to drive to Boston.
1: That's a big deal.
4: You don't have to drive to Portsmouth. It's in Manchester. And I guarantee a great time. So, you know, supporting tomorrow's show and showing us some love is certainly going to help us continue this trajectory of bringing in names like Jenny Zagrino and Shane Torres to Boston. To Manchester. Yikes. You know, when we were at the Shaskeen for 7-8 years, we brought in people like Jordan Jensen and Sam Morrill and Mark Normand. You go to Netflix, and that's the best comedy.
1: Who else did we have? You brought us a cut. We had
4: Sam Talent.
1: Sam Talent.
4: Now, comic now.
1: Now, this guy, you can go onto YouTube, and I watch it once in a while. There's like a 20-minute bit, or I don't know, however long it goes, where someone is heckling
4: Sam.
1: And they keep doing it.
4: Yeah.
1: But he just turned, and he doesn't do it in a way where he's turning around and tearing them apart. He does it in a way where he makes it part of the act. He made it part of the act almost. You know what I mean? Like, okay, all right, just go. but it was very, very well done. So these are big comedians. Everybody has a podcast now, right? A lot of the big comedians, Conan has his podcast. Sure. I recently started listening by accident because Mike D and Adam Horvitz were on, and it was a great funny interview. And then I went to the next video, and it was something about one of his producers is a huge Rush fan, and anyway, surprised him with Geddy Lee. And this guy is like a weird Rush fan, you know, like,
4: yeah.
1: Oh, I got the fourth pressing of the Japan 1977, you know, that type of thing.
4: Yeah.
1: And it's the best sounding, and it was just so funny. So you ever get a chance, I know you probably listened before, but Conan's funny.
4: Conan O'Brien Needs a Friend. That's a great podcast.
1: Yeah.
4: And the thing is, you know, people like Shane and Jenny, they've done Conan's podcast, and it's just so exciting to have these friends that I made from my years of doing stand up and producing that show, Shaskeen, to bring them back to Manchester. And now they've got, you know, a bigger following, and they're even better than they were a few years ago.
1: Yeah.
4: And you can see them for $25 at the Harpoon Brewery down here at Queen City Center, 215 Canal Street. Come on. It's a deal and a half. That was the number one thing people said leaving the show we did in April was, thank you for bringing these comics to Manchester.
1: Yeah.
4: They couldn't believe it. And the doors are at 6:30. The show starts at 7:00. You're walking out the door by 8:40.
1: It's still light out.
4: It's almost still light. You can go home and go to bed. You can just, or you can have a beer at the Harpoon or get some food. The kitchen's still open. Walk downtown. Go down and see the dead band at the Rex or go see something else. It's such a great night out, and I really hope. And if you are coming from the morning show, when you walk through the door, make sure you say hi to me and say, "Good morning, Peter White."
1: That's right.
2: Morning show bump.
1: Yes, please.
2: You know what? When you were doing the comedy at Shaskeen, I went to one of them, and Christy Stefano was there.
4: Yes, he was.
2: That was right before he got huge.
4: Yes, he was.
2: I still talk to him, too. He's one of the funniest. That was one of my favorite comedy shows I've ever been to.
4: Let's try to bring him back.
2: Him and Sergio.
4: Sergio Chacoin. Yeah. Let's bring him back. Actually, and Sergio Chacoin just did a really funny video with Shane Torres.
1: Mm-hmm. No kidding.
4: Yeah. They were doing a workout.
2: Dude, they did those.
1: That must be.
2: Right before COVID, Sergio was doing like these welcome to Flatbush things. It was Christy Stefano who was doing it with his cousin.
4: Yes.
1: All right.
2: Hilarious.
4: Let's try to bring Chris back to Manchester. Come see Shane on Saturday, and I'll try my damnedest to bring Chris back.
1: All right. And before we let you go, let's talk about it. You got a big grand opening. We've been talking about it all week. Wicked Joyful. You guys have seen the t-shirts around town. Yes. You can see them. You know, fantastic. It's a grand opening, and this is a really cool thing, man.
4: Yes. I'm hoping after the show today I can give you guys a little sneak peek.
1: I would, but I believe it or not, I'm going to Boston.
4: Okay, Maddie's getting a sneak peek.
2: I'm going.
1: All right. Yep. Very nice. It is cool. I've seen, you know what I mean?
4: You've seen some little videos. You have not experienced it, my friend.
1: That's good stuff.
4: We open on Saturday, the 20th. So a week from Saturday, we'll be open 11 to 7, and it's going to be a great time. You know, Chronicle segment was really good for me, and it really kind of it really gave a good spotlight to Queen City Center as a whole.
1: Yeah.
4: But I'm excited about my shop. You know, it's got Wicked Joyful apparel, obviously. That's a big moment in
1: my
4: the store.
1: My favorite shirt is still the blue Stay Joyful shirt, one of the
4: classic
1: originals.
4: Classic. I have them. Yeah. You can get them at the shop. And you'll see my custom action figures, my one-offs on display. There's a little art gallery. Yeah. Don Tibbetts is in there right now. Chris Weatherby, Bagel Cafe guy. They're all in there. And then there's a whole wall of vintage toys and pop culture ephemera from the 70s, 80s, 90s, even early aughts. There's arcade machines. There's a vintage living room set up, a great selfie moment. And then there's a counter you can order. You order your shirt from the counter,
1: yeah,
4: and it's served to you in a chicken tender basket, nice, placed on a tray, and then it's moved to the Puritan booth. I have an original booth from the Puritan Tea Room on Elm Street, circa the 1940s. You could take a selfie in there as well. So it's not just a shop. It's an art gallery. It's a hang. It's a 21st century,
1: you know, shop.
4: It's a
1: gift shop.
4: I say it's a curated shop and
1: there you
4: a
1: go.
4: Joyful experience.
1: There you go.
3: Can't wait to see it.
1: All right.
4: It's pretty awesome.
1: All right. We're going to take a little break. Are you sticking around or you got to get out of here?
4: I can stick around, and anyone who wants to, anyone in this crew that wants to take a walk over with me and check out the shop is more than welcome to.
1: All right.
3: Sounds good.
2: I mean, I got a Hawaiian shirt on, so I might as well show it off.
4: But I'm going to say no
1: right
4: photos. Can't take photos yet.
2: About what?
4: In the shop.
2: Of what?
1: Exactly. No, I really do. I do have to go. I have an appointment down in
4: You're lost, brother.
1: I know.
4: Keep it tucked.
1: But
6: You're listening to Peter White. Call us at 250-6007. It's the morning show.
0: Wake up, Manchester.
1: All right, Friday morning. Yeah. We are on the home stretch. Going to be a pretty hot weekend. Summer-like.
2: It's hot in here.
1: Yeah, it's because you got that door open.
2: I don't have the door open.
1: Oh, that door is open. But see, now, Jason shut the door, so now we don't get that nice cold air out there.
2: I'm getting a bucket hat with a fan.
1: All right. Very, very good. So, you know what time it is, Matt, right? It is time for your kid, anything new with Kid Rock? Did you do any research?
2: Yeah, there's big news.
1: Huh?
2: Yeah, big news.
1: Really?
2: Huge. Can't wait.
1: Okay, let me get your
5: I'll put my bucket hat on for Kid Rock Report.
1: Yeah, really, you're going to put...
2: Dude, look at that hat.
5: Yeah.
1: Oh,
2: awesome. Okay.
1: Oh, this, that's a nice one.
5: Yeah, it doesn't fit me.
1: Do you
5: me.
1: Wear those?
5: It doesn't fit me.
1: So, probably big. Because your head's too big.
2: Yeah, that's it.
5: It's too big. Look,
2: I think it's a Peter White shirt.
5: This thing is too big for me.
2: I've been saying that's a Peter White.
5: That's why 100%. I brought it. That's why I didn't bring it for me. Did you think I brought it for me?
2: Well, you know, you've done stranger things.
1: Wow, yeah. That's a nice one.
5: Yeah,
3: that looks nice.
5: And it might get you out of a parking ticket.
1: No kidding.
5: See, it's Manchester City one.
1: This is a nice one.
5: Yeah, it's all yours, pal.
1: Oh my God, this is nice. That's a real one. It's official.
2: Yeah, and you can ask Buzz. The first thing I said was, Peter needs that hat.
1: I love this thing. I'm going
2: to. Dude, that is. And it matches.
5: That's in the size is, it says Will on the size. Or watermelon.
4: Oh, yeah, dude.
5: It looks much better on him.
2: That's you, man.
4: Manchester bucket hat. Oh, Manchester City, I see.
5: Yeah, dude, it even matches
2: your shirt.
5: You got to have some certain connections to get that one, Nick.
1: Can't really wear it with this headphones.
5: No, right.
1: But not because, yeah.
2: I tell you to get the in-ears, man. Everybody. All about in-ears.
4: Oh, my God.
5: Yeah.
2: That is great.
5: That's a non-headphone hat. There we go.
2: Those are another thing, man, that are just amazing. Bucket hats.
1: That's a nice hat.
4: You know who made the bucket hat popular in the 90s? The New Radicals. Remember
2: yeah.
4: That? You get what you get.
1: One of my favorite songs ever. I love that song. Do you like the New Radicals? That's a great record.
4: New Radicals. Hey, you were talking about Mike D. Mike D's got a solo album coming out.
1: Yeah, I know.
4: I'm really excited about. We're all huge Beastie Boys fans in this room.
2: Who are the Beastie Boys?
5: Whoa. Don't say all.
1: No.
2: Yeah, Buzz doesn't like anything.
5: I'm here. Well, I don't like the pizza. Is there something wrong with that?
4: Yikes. Yeah, actually,
2: I'm just
4: there
2: messing
4: is.
2: With you.
4: That's
2: you
4: like
2: know?
4: Someone who says, like, I don't like the Beatles. It's like, what?
2: What did people
5: like?
2: Yeah.
5: I don't there like, are people like that. I don't like the Beatles.
4: Yikes.
2: Well, we know
4: what
2: who
4: do you
2: not
4: like?
2: To ask about.
1: No, you know what I like.
5: I like the Beatles. I'm kidding.
2: You know what I love? My new photos of me and Kid Rock.
5: Oh, boy.
4: Do you ba with the ba?
1: He loves Kid Rock.
2: Yeah, I do.
1: This is Friday's Kid Rock Report.
4: Okay, let's hear it.
1: I thought you have to do the ball with the ball. Ready?
4: This is quite the intro. But get to it, Bob Ritchie.
2: Hey, you gotta let Kid do his
4: real
2: thing.
4: Name Robert Ritchie.
1: He wants to wait till he says,
2: yep,
1: it's Kid Rock. You know that.

0: best part of the song.
1: It's a whole performance.
0: Well, his name is Kid Rock.
1: All right. Good. Finally.
0: All right. This is breaking news. Kid Rock has switched his affiliation. He's now a Democrat.
1: Yeah, right. Is that...
0: And if you believe that one, you can dry it out and fertilize the lawn.
1: Wow, you really prepared for this one. Okay, great jokes, Matt. Well, did you write those yourself?
0: Yeah, did you?
1: I didn't know. I did. They're just natural with me.
0: Oh, yeah, I tried.
2: You got that from AI. Yep. AI joke.
0: ChatGPT or whatever it is. No, there isn't really much. I mean, everyone's still making fun of him not selling tickets.
1: Yeah.
0: We got more artists that are dropping off the Freedom 250 tour.
1: Yeah, they're canceling it, I think.
0: Yeah, well, right. Some of them. A lot of the dates, they're still
1: Everyone's going
0: do.
1: To the Bruce Springsteen concert.
0: Everyone's going to see Coldplay. Opening for Nickelback.
1: Anyway.
0: So, yeah, there isn't too much going on.
1: Coldplay's a very respectable band.
0: Wait, listen. I've said it before.
1: Nick,
0: Coldplay, they're talented.
1: Coldplay?
3: I mean,
0: I don't like it.
1: They get a bad rap.
3: What's interesting about Coldplay is, you know, in the early aughts, they were kind of really celebrated by, like, hipsters.
1: Yeah,
3: indie,
1: I liked
3: indie musicians.
1: I liked it.
3: And then they sort of broke through the mainstream, and then, like, people started dogging on them. And it's like,
1: it was
3: why?
1: Cool to dog on them.
3: Yeah, which was weird because they were kind of the hip thing for a while.
0: I just never got into the music. It just...
3: Yeah, it can be a little milquetoast.
1: Sunday,
3: I call that Sunday morning breakfast music. You know, right. Just like you're chill and you're getting your day going and having your tea or your coffee. And
1: I mean, how can you go wrong with lyrics? How can you go wrong with lyrics like the grits when there ain't enough eggs to cook and for D.B. Cooper and the money he took?
0: Yeah.
1: Right?
0: Hey.
3: Yeah,
1: so that's just, it for Kid Rock.
3: I like how Kid Rock he talks about like selling drugs and pimps and all this other stuff and people who.
1: That's Matt's favorite part. That's what draws Matt in.
3: People support this guy who are holier than thou and have superior morals and all this other stuff. It's like
1: and
3: this
1: to be
3: guy,
1: clear, to be clear,
3: that's what he calls cops pigs. I hope he calls cops pigs.
1: On Matt's end here, he just likes the music.
0: I do. It just, you know, he's, I
1: True.
0: Think.
1: He likes it.
0: I think he's, I think what he does is cool.
1: He does. I
0: enjoy listening to Kid Rock.
1: Honestly,
3: for the same reason that, like,
1: he doesn't get into any of the stuff. He just likes Kid Rock's music.
3: He's separating the art from the artist.
0: Well, yeah, I've always had this thing, like, honestly, I don't care about artists, political views, things like that. I mean, if they're, you know, I'm not going to support pedos or anything like that, but we live in America. If you want to go support a political agenda or whatever, as long as you're not hurting anybody,
1: if you
0: want to
1: say,
0: what do I care?
1: If you want to say, da-bang, da-dang, diggy, yeah. Diggy, diggy, said the boogie, said up, jump the boogie, you can.
0: Yeah, that's it, man. But yeah, I just anything that feels good and is fun, I like it.
1: You know,
3: I'm gonna isolate that clip. Anything that feels good and is fun, I like it.
2: So you can separate anything. You can just take the music and forget about it.
1: Well, sometimes you know
2: P. Diddy, you like P. Diddy.
1: No,
0: what did I just say? That's different.
1: But that's not my. That was never my thing anyway.
2: Yeah.
1: I mean, I was a big boy by the time that was aimed at another generation.
2: Michael Jackson.
1: You know what?
2: You like Michael Jackson?
1: I'm going to tell you.
2: You listen to his music?
0: I don't believe the stories about Michael Jackson. I'm sorry.
2: Oh, okay. Okay.
0: I really don't.
1: Well, there's a okay.
3: So yeah, the great Michael Che on SNL, when Trump was elected his second term that weekend, Michael Che, there's a photo of Trump, and Michael Che said, really? Again? All right, guys, I'm going to stop pretending that I stopped listening to R. Kelly.
1: Yeah.
3: That's kind of how
2: that's
3: I feel.
2: One.
3: That's kind of how I feel about Michael Jackson.
2: Yeah, that's true.
3: If people are going to let the president of the United States slide with the horrors that he could have been part of, then I'm going to stop pretending that I stopped listening.
1: Right. I mean, you know.
3: MJ all day.
1: You know? I don't know. Yeah. It's It's a thing. I mean, I enjoy. How can you not? When you hear that drum beat drop for Billie Jean, you're like, that's one of those things. You're like, yeah.
3: Yeah.
1: You know, like, boom.
3: And we all know who plays the guitar solo on Beat It, correct?
4: Yep.
1: Yeah. Yeah.
3: Eddie Van Halen.
1: That one piece of.
0: Free.
1: Yeah.
4: And did. That's the only part that he plays on that song. Do you know who the other guitar player is that plays everything else on it?
3: Educate me, my man.
1: The guy from Toto.
4: Steve Lukather.
3: Nice.
4: Yep.
1: All right. Very, very good. So, again, what were we just talking about?
0: Kid Rock.
1: Oh, yeah. Your Kid Rock report. Is it over?
3: Did you
0: know? Yeah, kind of like his career.
1: It just kind of fizzled out. Yeah.
3: Do you know who plays the trumpet line in All You Need Is Love, Beatles? You hear this little trumpet line in the background? Kid Rock. Like, he plays that line. It's true.
0: Wouldn't be surprised.
1: In 1960.
3: He's a time traveler.
1: Really? 1967.
0: Yeah, him and Jay-Z.
3: Yeah, exactly.
0: They go back in time.
3: They got DeLorean. It's the whole thing.
1: Imagine that. It probably is a thing.
0: They had to step it up, though. The DeLorean just wasn't cool. Now they got a Bentley time machine.
3: Yeah.
1: He definitely has a following. Kid Rock definitely has a following. I don't know where they are, but.
0: Probably in a holler.
1: Well,
0: in Kentucky.
1: No, but like, I know Will.
0: It's Matt.
1: Our friend Will.
0: Me.
1: Yeah, our friend Will, he would go to the Kid Rock concert. You know what I mean? Like, he'll go with Matt, you know. I don't know.
3: I actually saw Kid Rock. I just remember I saw Kid Rock on a Warped Tour in 1997.
0: Oh, that's a good one.
1: I know,
0: truck.
1: But see, that's an era. There. But that's an era of Kid Rock where, you know, that's a long time ago, right?
3: 97, yeah. I don't want to do the math, but yeah.
1: But that is not a bad record.
0: That was Devil Without a Cause.
1: It was, yeah. That was the one with Joe C. And
3: I think it was just before it came out.
1: And they, you know, and then I don't know. After that, I kind of lost, you know.
3: It was interesting seeing that. I have such a vivid memory of
1: Marshall Mathers
3: that set because, you know, at the time Warped Tour was a big thing, but it was smaller than what it became.
1: Right.
3: And it was in Northampton, Massachusetts, at like a fairgrounds. So they had the two big stages, which looked like two big stages that you'd be familiar with at a show. But then there was two smaller stages. One was just that, a smaller version of a big festival stage, but it was small. But then the fourth stage was literally a flatbed truck, like a trailer.
1: Nice.
3: And like, and not just that wasn't just like for Kid Rock to fit his aesthetic. Like, that's what all the fourth stage bands played on. And that's what Kid Rock was on, the fourth stage on the 97 Warped Tour.
1: Wow.
3: And I just remember walking by and I'm like, oh, that's that Kid Rock guy. And I was familiar with him from an interview in Grand Royal Magazine.
1: Right, right.
3: So I kind of like stayed around. And at the
1: Because he had point, one of those, before Devil Without a Cause, he had an album before that, which was like 1989 type hip hop, where I don't think hip hop really knew where it was going. You know, with third bass for these type of bands.
0: Yeah. Early morning Stone Pimp.
1: Yeah.
3: It was, you know, it was it very much like his earlier records very much sounded like a white kid from Michigan co-opting black culture.
1: Everlast has a record like that too before House of Pain and all that.
3: Yeah, he does.
1: He has some silly like the rhythm.
3: Right.
0: It's horrible. And it's so good.
1: No, it's good.
3: I'm excited for the Mike D album. I'm actually going to stock that album at Wicked Joyful. I'm stocking new titles, so new vinyl. So like,
1: nice.
3: I'll have like the new. I have the new Olivia Rodrigo and
1: Mike
3: that
1: D though. That I did. It was I like, you know. I wasn't impressed with the first thing that came out that. But I think
3: there's a few singles out for it, and it's good. It reminds me kind of later Beastie Boys stuff.
1: Wonder if. Adam makes an appearance on any of this record.
3: Oh man, you know? that'd be great, right?
1: It would be.
0: Mix master.
1: It would be if you get a chance.
3: Mix faster.
1: Look at that interview with on Conan.
3: Was it recent?
1: I mean, it was definitely.
3: Or when they were promoting the book.
1: I don't know. I don't know when it was. It sounds like it's pretty new.
3: I'll use the technology. I'll look it up for sure.
1: Okay. Yeah.
3: Shout out Beastie Boys. Yeah. Beastie Boys forever.
0: Just such a cool. I mean, like, you know. You guys too. Like, I grew up with it, so it's like all my

0: And Photograph was the hot song.
1: Yeah.
0: And it was so, it pumped me up because I was like, I'm out of here.
1: Bell Biv DeVoe's Poison does that for me.
0: Ooh. Great song. That's a good one, too.
1: Great song.
2: See, I still remember when Appetite for Destruction came out.
1: Oh, yeah.
2: I would listen all day. 88?
1: I've got a first pressing vinyl of that, right?
0: 88.
3: I do, too.
1: Yeah.
3: That was the first. I saw them at the Paradise.
1: Nice. Wow, that's killer.
2: That was the first album I ever got myself. And yeah. I sit in the basement. My mom hated it.
0: Well, for me, I was working at Record
1: That's
0: Town.
1: That's the best records.
0: I was working at Record Town when it came out, and you could see music was starting to change because that wasn't like Motley Crue or Poison or, you know, we were just coming out of all those hair band days. And if you look at the video, Welcome to the Jungle, Axl Rose does have a little, you know, a little hair thing going on, but not quite like the other guys. You know?
1: Right. I'm reading a book right now about the Seattle music scene. It's like Everybody Loves Our Town.
0: Yeah. I moved there.
1: I
0: moved there.
1: You did?
0: In 92.
1: No way.
0: I did.
1: It's an oral history of like the Seattle music scene. And I learned like Duff from Guns N' Roses. He was in that Seattle music scene from there. Yeah.
0: Pretty interesting.
1: Really interesting hearing him like in bands and stuff and people talking about him like pre moving to LA and Guns N' Roses. He actually moved to LA on a whim and he got into Guns N' Roses like just from an advertisement. Like he just miraculously found his way there. Very interesting story.
0: If you think about it, Guns N' Roses don't really have a big library.
1: No.
0: They don't.
2: What, you know what I mean? Albums?
0: They have the double. They have the Welcome to the, you know, the Appetite. They got the GNR Lies. And then they got the, you know, the Chinese Democracy.
2: Well, that's not really.
0: Spaghetti Incident.
2: Yeah, those aren't really Guns N' Roses, though. You know what I mean? Like,
0: what isn't?
2: Like Spaghetti Incident. And
1: there's like covers on
2: them. Yeah.
0: That's all that is cover songs.
2: Yeah, I know, but and it's not. It's just Axl, really, right?
0: Oh, no, that's a band.
2: Is it?
0: Oh, yeah. It's a Guns N' Roses. Oh, yeah, 100%. Oh, yeah, 100%. That's there. It counted as an album, I think.
2: Because what? I thought Buckethead played guitar.
0: Okay. Yeah, but that was...
1: You're
0: that,
1: thinking of Chinese Democracy.
2: That's Chinese Democracy.
0: Yeah,
1: okay. Spaghetti Incident and Chinese Democracy, both awful album titles, so that's why you probably got confused.
2: And Buckethead's awesome.
3: Oh, yeah.
0: Well, all right. So you guys are going to go check out the... You guys are lucky you're going to go check that out. I'm going to get out of here. Buzz, what do you got going on this weekend?
4: Not a heck of a lot.
0: Yeah.
4: Probably going to hit the beach.
0: Oh, nice. Regular Hampton, just by the wall. He doesn't go south of North Beach now.
4: No, bro. I'm not going down there.
1: We'll be hitting the beach on Sunday. We're going up to Maine.
0: Nice.
4: There you go. That's a nice area.
1: Yeah. Absolutely.
4: Yeah,
0: that's good.
2: You gonna stop in a Gunquit, see Robbio?
1: We might.
2: Nice.
1: We might. We'll be
0: in
1: your...
2: Sorry, so-and-so.
0: Thank you.
1: Oh, we don't speak their name?
2: He is the one who's not spoken about.
0: We're not allowed to.
1: Oh, okay.
0: We're not allowed until he lets us. Scott Robinson says, Kid Rock is a clown.
4: Yes.
0: David Stack wants to know if you're going for the mutton chop look. Just got to thicken those things up. You know, a mutton chop type.
2: I see what they're saying. Yeah.
0: You're connected. Okay. You're connected. You got the hair connection.
1: Do I look like I have a mutton chop?
2: He's got
1: you know what? It's because I have gray hair
0: and
1: chin, so in a certain light, it does look like I have mutton chop.
0: Yes.
1: Because I have the gray, white.
0: Yeah.
2: Dude, that's awesome.
1: Yeah, I noticed that too in like certain light. In black and white photos, I look ridiculous. I look like hilarious. Lemmy.
0: Oh, my God.
2: I can't not see this now.
1: God.
2: And even the mustache, because it looks like they're connected.
1: Right.
0: You could be a character in Little House.
1: That's so funny. Who said that in the chat?
0: Let's see. Who said that? Oh, yeah. David Stack.
1: Nice. David Stack. Good one, Brian.
0: He also has a question, Matt, for you. Is Kid Rock back on the Bud Light?
2: Yeah, he never got off it. Was just like a dumb, him kind of being an idiot.
0: Really?
1: You
0: Kid
1: Rock
0: being in
2: No, he even did an interview on Joe Rogan.
0: There's nothing we can say about Kid Rock. That

0: going to stop Matt from loving Kid Rock, so that's why we go with it now.
1: Bow with the bow.
0: That's right.
1: You know what?
2: Hey, I am who I am.
1: Oglada.
0: Yes.
1: Bow with the bow.
2: Yeah.
1: Hakuna Matata.
0: All you need is love.
2: Hakuna Matata.
0: All right.
1: Hakuna Matata.
0: Oh. All right,
1: let's
0: folks.
1: Let's go watch The Lion King on VHS at Wicked Joyful, man.
0: Oh,
2: yeah, that'd be cute.
3: Yeah.
2: That'd
1: be fun.
0: No, oh, Nick's yeah. serious, though, guys. It's not a, that wasn't a joke.
2: Can we get a blanket to cuddle up?
1: Sure, we can do that, Matt.
2: You're going to stay tucked, right?
1: Always stay tucked.
0: All right, have a great weekend, everybody. If you're out there this weekend, don't be afraid to let your colors shine.
1: Keep
0: All right.
1: Tucked.

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0: love it. That is Aliens. That is Volley. And they're here with us in studio.
1: Hello.
0: Welcome, guys.
2: Thanks for having us once again.
1: Yeah.
0: Absolutely. Absolutely. Yes, we have entered hour number three, Numero Tres, of Matt Connerton Unleashed. 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
3: Present and accounted for.
0: And we've got the guys, or three of the guys from Volley here with us. All right, Dana, let's start with you. You know the drill. You can each tell us who you are, what you do in the band, and any other pertinence you would like us to know.
2: Sure, sure. My name is Dane. I play guitar.
0: Oh, Dane. I'm sorry. I said Dana. I apologize.
2: I get that a bunch. It's Dave, yeah. Dean, Dan. Just don't call me late for dinner.
0: Right. All right. Very good.
1: I
0: cut you off. Yeah, sorry.
2: No, but yeah, I play guitar and I yell and lose my voice.
0: Very good.
1: My name is Sean. I do the vocals and I write the lyrics. I do a lot of the artwork and stuff too. And I wrangle these boys together.
4: So, it's much needed.
1: Yeah.
4: I'm Cody. I play bass in the band. I'm not really a bass player, but I do my best.
1: You're stealing Jonah's shtick.
4: I have to channel Jonah's energy because he's not here.
0: Okay, all right.
1: He actually got abducted by aliens. That's why he's not here.
0: Oh, okay.
1: Yeah.
0: Is he the one saying he's got the probe?
1: Yeah.
0: In the beginning? Yeah.
1: Well, that was me, but he kind of came up with that. I can't really.
0: Really? Yeah.
1: I can't really.
2: It's based off of real world events.
1: Yeah. I can't talk about it on the radio.
0: Gotcha.
1: The FCC would not be proud.
0: Well, you know, the Pentagon is releasing all these files, so, you know, it might be all right.
2: Yeah, they're just trying to distract us from everything else.
0: Yes.
4: Yeah. Release the Epstein files.
0: Yep. Yep. Agreed. Agreed.
1: Yeah. But, anyways, we have aliens.
2: And it's like a one. Pixel
1: JPEG. Yeah, dude, how coincidental that all of a sudden aliens are real. They've been real, dude.
4: The truth is out there.
0: Yeah. That's right. That's right. So you guys have been busy.
1: Yes, sir.
0: We're playing some new music today. Now, do you have a new... I should hold this up for people watching online. Yeah. Let me hold it up for the camera for people watching the video feed. Got the new album.
1: Yes, sir.
0: And... looks like a lot went, especially the back there, a lot went into that.
2: Yeah. It has cellophane on it. Yeah. It's legitimate.
0: It does. It is. It is.
4: Name another punk act that will take the time to actually cellophane their album.
0: That's right.
1: I painstakingly hand-packed and cut all of the artwork and put the labels on the CDs and packaged them and... Dude, I wanted to die. So
0: yeah,
1: bad.
0: A lot of work.
4: Special one too. That's the magenta special edition right there in your hand.
0: Oh, it is.
4: It is.
1: No, that's the.
4: We were joking about that. We had some prints that didn't come out that way.
2: We do have a couple different colorways, though. We have black and white. I believe there's a blue one with the flowers, and then that's the original, which is the red. So there are a couple different ones.
0: Oh, that's cool. It's cool to have variants.
1: Yeah.
0: Sure. Yeah.
1: So the album cover, actually, that picture is from when we were in Japan. There was a castle that was just completely graffiti bombed. So I took that picture. And we had the title Disappoint Setia kicking around for a while. We wanted to use it, and I figured, that picture is very disappointing. So, and then we threw some poinsettias around it. And
0: yeah, no, I like it. Go. I like it. Disappoint Setia. Yeah.
1: Thank you.
4: Out of all the pictures from the Japan trip, I'd say that probably is the best one for an album cover.
1: Yeah. So,
0: yeah.
1: When you do open it, the inner jacket. I think the back of the jacket actually has another picture from when we were in Japan, and then the inside of it, not to spoil too much, but there's a little collage in there.
0: Okay. So, yeah. Okay. Outstanding.
1: Yep.
0: And tell us about what's going on the back of this.
1: So that is a collage that I did. It's called Mother. I used, some old medical textbooks from the 70s, and I used another one that is obstetrics, right? I'm looking at you guys like you'd know.
4: I don't read all medical journals.
1: I do a lot of collage artwork with that stuff, but it's just nifty artwork that I made, and we were like, we'll throw that on the back and confuse people. Because if you notice, there's no song title, song listings on the back.
0: Right, right.
1: That's because you have to pay to know what songs are on the CD that you're not going to listen to.
0: I gotcha.
2: I'm sure a lot of them end up as like wall art or whatever, or put them on your shelf.
1: Yeah.
2: But we're appreciative either way.
0: Oh, yeah. Absolutely.
1: Yeah, because like we haven't done it in a while, but like we'll put stuff out on cassette and maybe 8-track.
2: I know we've talked about that before with our different media platform.
1: Yeah. There's a band that I love, actually wearing their shirt, Corrupt Vision. They put out flexi discs, so they're like the flexible records,
0: really,
1: that you get in cereal boxes. They've done mini discs, the little tiny CDs,
0: yeah,
1: all kinds of cool stuff, which it's like it's definitely more of a souvenir than anything.
0: Well, of course. Yeah,
1: yeah, because yeah. Like I was scrolling Facebook earlier and I saw this band putting out 8-tracks. I'm like, dude, like, I'm not gonna go buy an 8-track to.
4: I probably have one of my 8-track player in my basement. We could probably get something like that going.
1: Yeah, oh, wow, that'd be really cool.
0: I've talked about it on the show. I might have even talked about it with you guys. This must have been like 10 years ago now when I was on. I remember looking on Bandcamp, looking for local bands, and yep. I noticed that people were releasing cassettes,
1: mm-hmm.
0: and the first one that I found. I don't remember the name, but it was a band from Keene. I can't remember who they were called, but I was like, oh, that's interesting. And then I found more of them, and then I kept finding more and more. I was like, oh, I guess this is a thing now. They're actually releasing cassettes.
1: Yeah.
0: And I thought that was pretty cool, but it was also quite shocking.
1: Yeah, especially in like the punk scene, it's definitely gaining quite the resurgence.
0: yeah.
1: And it's just so cheap to do. Like I found a giant suitcase full of cassettes. We talked about this last time.
2: I was going to say, we definitely went over the story before.
1: Yeah, so I found a huge suitcase full of cassettes and was like, I'm just going to see if I can do this. And then we put out a bunch of cassettes. Jonah and I were just like leaving them in bathrooms and stuff.
0: Yeah.
1: yeah. And we'd have our band camp in there. We left the other side blank. I stole it from the Dead Kennedys, but it said like, this side is for you to steal music with.
0: Oh, wow.
1: Yeah.
0: Oh, that's cool.
1: Yeah.
0: That's very cool. Yeah, I like I said, I can't remember who I've talked about this with or not, but so years ago I was in a band called The Jinxed, and we used to have a running joke in The Jinxed that we were going to release like a single, and then we never did, but it was...
4: You might steal your thunder on that one.
1: Yeah.
0: Yeah.
1: Dude, NoFX, not on cassette, but NoFX put out a single, I can't say the title of the song, but it's a 6-second long song. And they put out a single on vinyl. It was like a 7-inch with a 6-second song.
0: That's great.
1: So funny.
0: That's awesome.
1: Yeah.
0: Wow. So tell us about that song, Aliens. Like what, I mean, we kind of laughed about it a little bit.
2: I think that one kind of just came out at practice one day.
1: Yeah.
2: I just, you know, we were playing around with riffs and stuff. And
0: yeah.
2: I think Sean might have had lyrics or a cadence for it on the back burner. It just kind of fit together and... just kind of became itself.
1: So I wrote the lyrics like on my way, or I was at work when I wrote the lyrics, and it was like lightning hit me. I just, because sometimes it'll take me a month or two to write something. Sometimes I write something in 2 minutes.
0: Yeah.
1: That was, I literally wrote that in 2 minutes.
0: Yeah.
1: And then like we got to practice and I was like, guys, I have the song, and I started singing it. He immediately came up with a riff, and like that, we were like, all right,
0: yeah.
1: So we just looked at each other. We're like, so that's the song. And
0: yeah.
1: So yeah, it's a lot of our songs tend to have like a darker theme, like very anti-government, very like, you know, we're very big into advocating for like mental health and everything. Mm-hmm. So a lot of it has to do with, you know,
2: very real poor subject matter.
1: Yeah,
2: and stuff like that.
1: Poor mental health and whatnot. So we kind of wanted to pepper in like more goofy stuff. So like the Aliens one is just,
2: it's had great reception too. We were talking before the show started, and we have a lot of fans who like they'll be in the crowd and be like, aliens.
1: Yeah.
2: So, I mean, it's fun. It's cool.
1: It's crazy how many people come up to us and ask us to play Aliens, and every time we're like, no, dude,
0: please, no.
1: You can't ask us at the beginning of the set list when we're still full of energy and spry.
0: Right.
1: Like, it's always at the end of the set list, someone will come up and be like, dude, can you play Aliens? I'm like, I can't even say the word Aliens right now.
2: Sean needs an extra set of lungs to sing that one,
1: God,
2: too.
1: Dude.
2: It's a lot.
1: It's so much. It's so rapid fire. And, like, we, we actually made the song longer, so I have more time to breathe. We did the same thing with Formula Number 4, because it's just so fast. I can't breathe. I have no time to breathe.
0: Yeah.
1: So I quit vaping, and that's helped my lungs a lot. Like, quit smoking, vaping, all that stuff.
0: Yeah, yeah.
1: Been trying to do more cardio, but I like ice cream and sitting on the couch.
0: How did you quit vaping? What did you do?
1: I just
0: stopped.
1: I just stopped. My lovely lady told me she wanted me to stop too, so that helped.
0: Yeah, yeah.
1: But I've been wanting to stop for a while, and it's hard. Mm-hmm. But I'm sick of it, man. It's gross. It's a gross habit. It's like I'm addicted to a flash drive. That's pretty pathetic.
2: Seriously.
1: Yeah. Like, you're really addicted to flavored air. You loser. So yeah, I just cold turkeyed it.
0: Good for you.
1: I slipped up a couple times when I was drinking. Like, I took a puff or two, but yeah. I've been doing pretty good with it.
0: Yeah, excellent. Good for you. Good for you. Absolutely. So all the three new songs that we're featuring today, those are all on the album, correct?
1: Yes, sir.
2: Yes, sir.
0: And how many songs on here total?
2: 10.
0: 10?
1: 10.
2: I think it's a solid 10 piece.
1: Yeah.
0: Okay.
1: Yeah.
0: Okay. Yeah. Very good.
1: 10 piece chicken nugget, brother.
2: There's two covers. There are three Volley songs that are like a revisit or a reprise, if you will.
1: Yeah.
0: Okay.
2: And then the rest of them are brand new.
1: Yeah.
0: Okay. Excellent.
1: Yeah. So actually all of the songs that are useless apology. No, I don't think that's been played on the air yet.
2: No, because it was just never really.
1: Yeah.
2: It was on an old record, or it was on an old collection, maybe on Bandcamp or whatever, or on an older album.
1: It was off our first album. But
2: it was written before I joined the band, so.
1: Yeah.
0: Okay.
1: So we needed it recorded correctly.
4: I think that was the one that we recorded with a room mic in Vinesville.
2: Right.
0: Oh, really?
2: Yeah.
4: Just like, one room mic hanging from the sprinkler pipe.
0: Oh wow!
4: Yeah.
1: Oh, dude, it was so janky.
4: It was so grungy.
1: It was literally an Amazon special microphone too, and like,
0: really,
1: that thing is such a piece of junk, man.
2: But then, once again, too, also produced and mastered and all of that, and recorded by Axel Begley. So he was. This one as well.
0: Oh, he did.
2: The last record as well.
1: If you're watching, listening, or both, we love you, Axel.
0: Yeah,
4: Axel's the man. We always appreciate his input, and you know, he always does his very best to
2: big kisses
4: make sure that our vision kind of comes to fruition. You know, he's really the man when it comes to the recording stuff.
0: Oh yeah, absolutely.
2: And we think the production on this one is kind of head and shoulders above the last one too. It's nice when it's just, we're proud of the last one as well, but it's a big progression each time. We just want to add a little bit more.
0: Yeah.
2: You have more ideas and from contrasting from the last works and stuff like that. So
4: this one was a little bit more painstaking. We spent some extra time on every song to make sure that it came out exactly how we wanted it.
2: We still spent the same money. Thanks, Axel.
1: We didn't have 16 Pacificos before each recording session.
4: That definitely helped.
0: Okay.
4: That definitely helped.
0: Good.
4: We had clear heads for 90% of it.
1: Majority of
2: it. I doubled guitar tracks.
1: Yeah.
0: Yeah.
2: My
0: yeah.
2: goodness gracious.
1: Dude, wow. I was listening to Useless Apology and I was like tripping because I'm like, I heard the vocal doubles and they had to twist my arm to do that. I'm like, no, that's not punk rock. But
2: well, it's like with Kurt Cobain, Butch Vig had to tell him, well John Lennon doubled his vocals or doubled his guitars, you know?
0: Yeah. And that worked.
1: Got him to do it. I was so opposed to it. And then like I was listening to Useless Apology when I was making the radio edits actually.
0: Yeah.
1: I was listening and I'm like, what the heck? What is that? Like I thought like my speakers were messed up or something. Like, oh, there's vocal doubles.
0: Yeah.
1: Like if something doesn't sound like utter crap, I assume something's wrong.
0: Right.
1: Yeah.
0: That's funny. So. You did a great job on the radio edits.
1: Thank you.
0: Absolutely.
1: I swear a lot, so I got pretty good at flipping them. Dude, the original radio edit, it was too painstaking for me to actually do. But I don't know if I could even say the name of the bird. It is the bird's name, but it's an American wood blank. It goes meep.
2: Yeah. Meep.
1: Yeah. So
4: he sends me this edit with the meep and I'm like, oh my god, I love it, because we send each other these videos back and forth every day. It's just a American wood blank bird meeping in a weird kind of edit, and it's like, I'm so excited for it. He's like, yeah, no, this is too much work, I'm not doing it. I'm like, I will never forgive you.
0: Oh wow.
1: Dude,
2: anyone out there who has a group chat with their friends, they just know that it's a lawless wasteland.
1: Yeah. Like, If you message us and you ask us to hear the Meep version, I'll send it to you. But
4: I'm gonna message you right now because I want to hear it.
0: What American Wood something?
1: Yeah, I feel like I'm putting.
2: I mean, it's a name of a bird, so I'm sure you could say
0: woodpecker.
4: You're close.
2: Close. You're close. Is another word for a pecker.
0: Okay. I think I should dump that just
4: in case. We're going to take that out.
0: Yeah. Okay. What is it? A woodcock?
1: Yeah,
2: that's
0: it. Well, it's the name of the bird.
1: You said it, not us.
0: I said woodcock.
1: Yeah.
2: Yep.
0: I can say that.
1: Yeah.
2: Great movie, Mr. Woodcock.
1: Yeah.
2: Great,
1: yeah.
2: Great film.
1: Look, man, yeah. I'm trying to, you know, keep the FCC from putting...
4: Help us help you.
1: Yeah. Well, help us help you.
0: Me too.
1: Yeah. I love the FCC.
0: Yeah?
1: Yeah.
0: What do you love about them?
1: Everything.
0: Everything.
1: Everything. They're so cool. I'm not being facetious.
0: We're probably safe because, you know, I don't do politics on the show anymore.
1: Yeah.
0: So
1: yeah.
0: The current FCC isn't likely to be upset with me about anything, I suppose.
4: Yeah. Don't jinx it.
0: I'm not saying anything bad about the...
1: Because
0: I'm not saying anything about
1: current
0: administration.
1: We can chop it up if you like. But No,
0: I literally can't anymore.
1: No, dude, I don't want to. I think you can deduce how I feel about
0: right.
1: it.
0: Right? Yeah. Absolutely. Absolutely. We should play "Cheaper to Die." This is my favorite of the ones you sent me.
1: Heck yeah,
4: I love this song.
2: What do you like about it? Specifically
0: the lyrics, but also it's just a banger. It's just really good.
1: Rock on, brother.
2: Appreciate it's that. Just,
0: yeah, yeah.
2: We like it too.
0: Well, that's fortuitous. What can you tell me about it? Anything you want to tell me about it before we play it?
1: So it's expensive to be alive.
0: Yes.
1: I don't know if you've noticed, Matthew, but living is expensive.
0: It is expensive. Yeah, it's very expensive.
1: Yeah.
2: It has some. It definitely has some Pantera and some Seether esque influences
1: just without
2: in it, for sure.
1: Without the racism.
2: Yes. Yeah, for sure.
1: Phil Anselmo, if you're somehow listening to this, I hate you.
2: Get better. Fix yourself.
1: Get better.
2: Be better.
1: Yeah. But no, it's I forget exactly how like we came to the like we were just talking. Someone said something about, oh, it's cheaper to die, and I'm like, yo,
4: the light bulb just appeared above your head.
1: Yeah. Yep. Oh, dude. So part of those lyrics actually were, I started writing more to one of our old songs. I think it was Blind. And I dumped the lyrics and then I found them again and I took like little bits and pieces and that became Cheaper to Die. So.
0: All right. Very good. Let's give this a spin. If you're just joining us, we have Volley here with us live in studio and here it is. Cheaper to Die.

0: Cheaper to Die.
1: It really is.
0: The band is Volley. And we've got the guys here with us live in studio.
2: Hello.
0: And can you talk about that on the air? Wait, what we were just talking about up there?
3: We won't dox him or anything.
0: Yeah. No names. If you know, do you even know his name?
1: No.
0: Okay.
1: No.
0: But you guys have a...
1: We have a Stark Raving fan that he like runs up and like steals the tabs off of my beers and stuff.
0: You did use the word stalker off air.
1: Yeah. Well, thanks, Matt.
4: Thanks for outing us.
1: Yeah.
3: A few weeks ago...
0: No names. No doxing.
3: We were at the Bad Burger and it was like a battle of the bands sort of thing. And him and his friends were getting down with us when we were playing, and that's cool and stuff. And then the other bands were playing, and he would like go up to like the stage and like cross his arms, start shaking his head.
1: Yeah,
3: and I'm like,
0: really?
3: That's so
1: yeah.
3: lame, dude.
1: He's like I'm
3: don't
1: here
3: do
1: for
3: that,
1: Volley,
3: you know?
1: No one else.
4: Yeah,
1: yeah.
4: Dude, like super not cool behavior. Like, yeah. You know, it was a battle of the bands, and we wanted to win, but we're also
3: respectable.
4: You know, we're respectable. We were there, like digging all the other bands, like chopping it up with them and whatnot. And he was walking up, shaking his head no at them, and like,
0: oh wow,
4: like dude, being rude. And like, I went up to him, like, cut it out.
3: And at the end of the day,
4: to put it politely,
3: if he's our fan too, like, you know, that could potentially be a reflection of us.
0: Exactly.
3: And I just don't, I don't want that look.
4: Yeah.
3: You know?
4: Yeah. And like, you know, he's a young kid, so like, we're trying to be influential.
3: In a positive way.
4: I was joking last night, like doing screaming vocals in the parking lot of Jewel. I'm like, respect your parents. Like, yeah, but dude, he like, bless his heart.
3: He'll come around.
4: The weirdest thing, dude, is he like keeps coming up and stealing the tabs off of my beers. And for whatever reason, dude, I'm like, that's getting so deep under my skin, it's in the bone marrow.
5: It's because you wouldn't let him have a set list. Every show he's come to, he's like, can I have a set list? And it's like, in my eyes, I'm like, take it.
0: Right,
5: yeah.
0: Right.
5: A piece of paper to me. Like, like if it means something to you, like,
3: it's
5: absolutely
3: a strange thing.
5: I'll even sign it for you, whatever that's for.
3: So,
5: you know?
3: If I met someone who I looked up to, I would be on my best behavior. I really admire you and I think you're cool and I don't want you to think I'm lame.
4: Yeah.
0: Right, like, exactly.
3: You know, it seems pretty normal.
0: Yeah.
4: We've had a few other fans that, you know, it's often folks that are younger than us. Like, you know, we have a few like older heads that really dig us that are a little overzealous.
3: I think we have a pretty broad demographic.
4: But yeah, so there's a couple other that I can think of offhand that like when they first met us, they were like, in, you know, we're human too. We're not like some crazy big band
3: or
4: either,
3: aliens.
4: So, or aliens that you know of. But you know, we're very humble people and we're human. We love talking to people before and after the show and just, you know,
3: come
4: like,
3: up
4: don't
3: and hang out.
4: Don't treat us like we're some circus act.
0: Right.
4: Treat us like we're human. We'll treat you like you're human.
0: Right.
4: But there were a couple other people that I can think of offhand where like when they first met us, they like I felt like I was being treated differently. Like I wasn't being treated like a person. And like they were just like going way too heavy handed with like trying to make us laugh, trying to like be like super over the top friendly with us. Very over familiar would be the way to put it. And
3: He parked himself right next to me. I was sitting next to Cody, and he parked himself right next to me and just started blasting and showing me his Instagram. And I had to like tell him just straight up like this. I was like, you need to respect my boundaries.
4: Dude. So,
3: like,
4: dude.
3: Like, I don't know how much more clear I can
4: Why don't you tell them what you did to me yesterday?
3: We can't. We're on the radio.
4: Dude, so I'm sitting. You shut your mouth. It was you. So we're sitting in the venue, and I see the little flock of younglings, and I'm like, oh no. And I looked at my lady, and I'm like, the kids are here. And she's like, what are you talking about? And I'm like, the kids are here. And she's like, oh no. And then he comes right up to me and just stares at me. And dude,
3: it's a little unsettling.
4: He does a Donald Trump impression constantly, and it drives me up the wall. And I tell him straight out, I'm like, dude, stop. Like, you're genuinely irritating.
3: Like,
4: me.
3: At least give me RFK.
4: Yeah. Oh, God.
5: It's not funny.
0: Is it a good impression at all?
4: No, dude. No? I think that's why it irritates me so much, because it's not even good.
0: Oh,
4: but,
0: wow.
4: So, like, he's doing his thing, and I'm like, dude, just, like, give me some space, man. Like, I'm doing something right now. And, Dane comes up. I'm like, dude, the kids are here. He's like, yeah, I told him to go bother you.
3: Well, because they found me in the parking lot and my patience worth in pretty fast. And there's like, it's like a group of four of them, and the rest of the kids are fine, but it's tough for that one.
4: Yeah,
3: kid.
4: There's one kid.
3: If you're listening, please fix yourself. We love you.
4: Yeah,
3: but just do better.
4: We love you, dude.
3: We love all of our fans and followers.
4: We hope that this comes as like a learning moment.
5: It's a constructive criticism.
4: Like you're cool as heck, but just, you know, chill out.
3: Work on your eyeliner too, big dog.
4: Bro, you can't talk. Dude. You look like you got punched in the face last night.
3: I thought I did a pretty good job. No, it was sweaty though. That's why.
4: Well, it was hot, all right. You looked seductive as heck.
0: Oh wow,
4: that smoky eye was beautiful, Dane.
0: Hey now.
3: Well, I do like.
4: I have a ring on my finger. I gotta chill.
3: Yeah, seriously, my friend. My goodness, I noticed that this morning. I was gonna ask you about it.
4: Yeah.
5: Wait, did you get married, Sean?
4: Not yet, but. We're going to, so yeah.
0: Have you guys been playing a lot of shows or
3: I don't think we've hit this year as hard around the same time as last year, but I mean we have a lot of stuff coming up and we've been pretty consistent and stuff.
4: Yeah, we
3: a little bit more of a slower start to the summer season, spring summer season, but we got stuff going on.
4: We spent about a month or so pre-recording, recording, and then post-recording, doing the album artwork, like packaging everything. It was just a lot. And we all kind of collectively said, like, we kind of want to slow down a little bit just to give ourselves all time to breathe. Like, we all have so much going on.
3: We've had a lot of personal family stuff, too, in our lives and things like that. Just like everybody else.
0: Yeah.
3: So
0: yeah.
3: Sometimes you just, you know, have to take the things that are your auxiliary things in your life and just maybe, you know, pull them back a little bit. So it's normal.
4: So we have a couple shows coming up. June 19th, we're playing at Thirsty First in Lowell, Massachusetts, to specify, just in case there was any confusion out there. I don't remember who's playing that, and I am so sorry if you guys are listening, but I know it's going to be a super kick butt show. We're playing some hippie festival too out in the woods.
0: Really?
3: Is that New Ipswich?
4: Yeah, I think so.
3: Okay.
4: Yeah.
3: I thought you said that was like your cousin or something who invited us to do that.
4: My cousin is friends with the guy who is putting it on. It's called Electric Campout.
0: Okay. Feel like I've heard of it.
4: Yeah, so it sounds really cool. It's kind of outside of our wheelhouse. We're not like a festival band, but
0: yeah.
4: If the money's right.
3: I was gonna say,
5: I think it'll be cool, you know. Yeah. It gives us an opportunity to kinda do something different. You know, we played a lot of bars, and you know, we've played Bad Burger a few times, which are great venues and great stuff. But you do something a little different, it kinda gives you a breath of fresh air.
4: We usually play places where there's a higher risk of being stabbed.
0: Okay.
5: Especially last night.
3: Normally. Yeah, that's where we're most comfortable.
4: Last night we were across the street, and dude, every single person that I told about the show, because we played at Jewel, and they're like, "Didn't somebody get stabbed there?" I'm like, dude, come on. Like, people get stabbed everywhere.
5: People get stabbed every day. What's the problem?
0: That's true. Yeah. That's true. There's a lot of stabbings.
4: It's an epidemic, man.
0: But it's a part of life, really.
3: Expand off of what Cody was saying, though, too, we have been doing more things that have been out of our comfort zone. We played a benefit show at the Stumble Inn in Derry. So it was us, obviously, punk band, and then we played with the same bill as the children's bluegrass ensemble.
5: Dude, they were great.
4: They were so cute. So like,
3: they were cute.
4: There was like this little 6-year-old girl, and she was playing like a double bass, the stand up one.
0: Yeah,
4: and it was taller than her, dude. It was adorable.
3: They sounded great. They were so good.
4: They were like, I was watching them. I'm like, oh no, dude. Like, we're gonna get outshined by 6 years.
5: He's like, he grabs me by the arm. He looks at me. He's like, are you serious? Like, yeah. Are you serious right now?
4: I called him a few choice words that I can't say on the radio. But
0: right.
4: Yeah, I was like, dude, are you, you're messing with me right now, right?
0: Wow.
3: And then
4: we did.
3: Oh, go ahead.
4: No, you.
3: Oh, I was going to say we did the Battle of the Bands at Bad Burger like a month or so ago.
0: Yeah.
3: And it was us, a prog rock type of outfit, like a 5 or 6 piece prog rock band. And then it was a girl with an acoustic guitar,
4: singer,
3: and she swept it. She won.
4: Songwriter.
0: Really?
3: Single girl with an acoustic guitar won the whole thing.
0: Wow.
4: We lost the Battle of the Bands to a singer-songwriter.
0: Wow. Who was it? Do you remember?
4: I don't remember her name. She was very talented.
0: Okay.
3: I'm sure she deserved it.
4: All kidding aside, like, I'm not salty about it. She's very talented.
3: But we've been doing things out of our norm, which I think that's good for any band or any person or whatever you do. It's good to get out of your normal systems or whatever once in a while.
5: You got to experience new things to kind of find your niche, you know, find where you
0: Yep.
4: Variety.
3: Or appreciate what you got.
4: Exactly. Variety is the wine of life.
3: I don't think that's how that goes.
5: That's not how that goes.
4: Oh, well.
5: It's a good thing he writes the
4: song. I like wine.
0: Yeah, if you like wine, I mean, it can be
5: love wine.
4: I'm actually kind of hungover right now, to be honest with you. So.
0: Well, yeah, you guys played just last night.
4: Yeah. I had a little too much fun in the sun. If I was Icarus, I'd fall right to the ground.
0: If you're just joining us, we have Volley here with us in studio. That's a great place to play, though, Jewel, because, you know, the stage is nice and the lighting is great.
4: The sound was immaculate.
0: Mm-hmm. Yeah.
5: Yeah. The sound engineer did a really good job with us. He wanted to make sure that we all had what we needed.
0: Yeah.
3: I believe our sound tech guy was the lead singer of Martial Law. I could be wrong, but yeah, he's super nice. He even remembered my name because we saw him another time. Can't recall where
4: dude,
3: he was.
4: It was
3: the bungalow.
4: The bungalow, yes.
3: Yes, okay.
4: We shout out to the bungalow.
3: Love bungalow. But yeah, no, Jewel's pretty cool. It was our first time playing there.
0: Yeah.
3: Or at least for me anyway.
0: Oh, wow. Okay. Yeah.
3: And we would like to go back sometime.
0: Yeah.
3: Maybe on a more normal type of bill for us. So maybe we can work something like that out.
4: That was my first time playing there. I've been to the Jewel a few times and last time I went there, I wasn't even old enough to drink, and my homie Timmy and I got kicked out because our friend's grind band was playing.
0: Yeah.
4: And they gave me I purchased quite a few tequila pineapples. I was telling the guys the story last night. They're like, oh, they gave it to you? I'm like, no.
3: Wait, so how did those kids get in then?
4: Dude,
3: they,
4: I don't know.
3: You have to be 21 to get in.
4: I don't know, man.
3: I think they might have had a parent or chaperone with them.
4: They had X's on their hands because that's the first thing I said is, how did you get in here? Like, are you serious? Did you crawl in through the wall?
5: You know what? I wouldn't put it past them to find an open window somewhere and just crawl in.
4: God. Dude, they're going to crawl in through a window like holding a knife Rambo style and attack me.
2: Be like, I heard what you said on the radio.
5: Put the pop out of the ceiling here.
4: I don't know why I gave him that accent, but...
6: I heard what you said on the radio. That wasn't very nice.
5: We're sorry, buddy.
4: Well, we're a punk band, Buttercup. Fix yourself.
5: Welcome to the real world.
0: Oh, my goodness.
5: Grow up. Get a helmet.
4: Man. I'm digging myself deeper and deeper.
0: That's all right. It's good radio.
4: Oh, well, I love that for you, Matt.
3: Deeper to die.
0: Deeper to die.
5: Deeper to digging deeper. Deeper.
0: Are there any bands in the area that you guys play a lot with, that you team up a lot with?
4: Street Trash.
3: We haven't seen them in a little while, granted, but in the past we hook up with Street Trash a lot. We love them.
4: We're playing their annual barbecue. We played every year. Already Dead, those are the homies.
3: Yeah,
4: we love them. Ian,
3: love you guys.
4: I can't say what I'd like to say to you, but I love you. Already Dead, we've been playing with them a bunch.
3: Our homie at Basics Plus, which was his old band, he is back in the scene now, David Serple. And he has a new outfit, so I'd like to bump into him at some point.
5: Definitely.
4: I think it's Dave.
3: I just said Dave Serple.
4: You said David.
5: Oh. You just full name.
3: Well, I guess we're
5: going
3: to be able to run this back after the show's over, and I'm going to show you that you're wrong.
4: Oh, man, I almost said
3: pull it up, Jamie.
4: you know what I was going to say.
0: Well played.
5: Yeah, I know what you're going to say. Yeah.
0: I don't think Jamie's there anymore, is he? On Rogan's?
3: I don't know.
0: I think they got rid of him. They're just using the AI thing now.
3: Oh,
4: everyone
3: dude,
4: that's
3: just
4: so lame.
3: Yeah, super lame.
5: It's extremely lame.
4: Oh, my God. Too bad. I don't want to go down the rabbit hole, but if you're using AI for art, you're a doo-doo head.
0: There's a lot of, that's been a big topic lately. People, like, for show flyers.
4: Yeah.
0: Whether people should use AI.
3: For sure, for sure.
4: They're so...
3: It's too easy.
4: Oh, my God. They're all the same layout. And, like, I guess maybe I'm a little more of a stickler because I'm an artist, but, like, dude, they're all the same layout. It's the same exact flyer with the same lame font. And it just, it looks so, it's so weak. It's so lame. Like, You're not showing me you're passionate about your craft at all. You're lazy as heck.
0: Right.
3: And grandma will send me things online. It'll be obvious AI stuff. And I'm like, they're boomers. So like, I get it. They don't really like understand. But
0: they'll
3: show me like a dog video skateboarding, but it's not real. But it's like, but dogs can actually skateboard in real life. So why don't you find me a real life skateboarding dog instead of a generated one?
4: I would rather the skateboarding dog than a show flyer or even music. People do, like, people are using AI to make music now, and it's like, you're taking bread out of my mouth.
3: Oh, yeah. No, there's these AI bands that have a billion streams a month.
4: There's one.
3: It's crazy.
4: Velvet Sundown.
0: So yes.
3: That's what, right. Dude. Yeah, I heard of
0: we did a whole segment about that on the show.
4: Wild. Yeah. Absolutely wild. So I forget if it was them or if it was another one, but because I listen to a lot of, like, cybersecurity podcasts and whatnot.
0: Oh, okay. Yep.
4: But they were talking, I'm pretty sure it was them. It might have been a different guy, though, that he was doing streaming fraud. He made an AI band, put it on Spotify. They never played any shows. They had 3 million monthly listeners. This guy got life in prison because for 7 or 8 years he was doing streaming fraud.
0: That's a different guy. I know the story you're talking about. Yeah, because we did a segment about that.
4: Wild. Absolutely wild. And, like, I forget who I was talking to about it, but I was telling somebody about it. They're like, he got life in prison for that? I'm like, yeah, man. It was you. Yeah, I was telling you at work. Yeah.
5: At work.
4: Dude,
5: and it's
4: like, absolutely insane. But the Velvet Sundown thing, it's the meme of all the Spider-Mans pointing at each other. Because you have one person saying, no, we're the real Velvet Sundown. It was an art project. And then there's another one like, no, we're the real Velvet Sundown. We recorded. And the way that the article was, it was like, we spent many hot, sweaty summer nights. It's like, dude, that you used AI to write that.
0: Well, that's the thing. Yeah, it's all like the press releases. Everything is all AI generated.
4: Dude,
0: yeah.
4: Like crazy. Gorgonzola brain. Like, come on.
0: Yeah.
3: Well, and I was just down in Virginia over April vacation, and I guess obviously not just there, but in tons of places. But they want to put those big AI data centers everywhere, and they just kill the environment and suck up resources and. One of their bigger points is like, oh, well, it creates all these jobs and stuff like that. Well, yes, it creates jobs when you're building them.
0: Right.
3: But when they're up and established, it only takes 20, 25 people to run these things.
4: Yeah.
3: And so it's not like sustainable. And it's just, it's all pretty wacky. I don't like where all this is
4: going. Imagine in conversation, every time that you responded to someone, like if you asked me a question and I pounded a gallon of water before I answered you. That's it. Dude, and it's not even right.
3: Well, most at least of the with time, that, you're staying hydrated,
4: dude,
3: which I'm
4: most
3: grateful
4: of the time,
3: for you.
4: Yeah. Most of the time, you look things up. So what I found, side note, if you want to circumvent, like when you Google something, the top is AI. If you put a swear word in your search, it circumvents that.
0: Really?
4: Yeah, so I typically do that, or I just tack Reddit at the end.
0: Oh, no kidding.
4: Yeah.
3: I didn't know that. I might start doing that then, because I don't... Sometimes I like rather, you know, because it gives you the AI prompt of what you're looking for, which it, you know, we've been used to Google not doing that, but I kind of like the sleuth and look for my own conclusion instead of just an AI overview, if you will, about everything.
4: Dude,
3: so I get it.
4: Yeah. I saw one and I like, because the internet's full of memes and everything, I thought it was a joke and I looked it up and like, I forget, it was like if you Googled what... like your standing normal body temperature is something like that.
0: Yeah.
4: It said 165 degrees. And I'm like, dude, what are you doing? You are misinforming the people.
3: Right.
4: Like,
3: it thinks you're a Thanksgiving turkey.
0: Wow.
4: I am a bit of a turkey.
0: Wow.
4: Dude, it's
5: the world we live in.
4: I hate it. I hate it so much. And I feel like I'm 32 and I feel like an old man. Cause I'm like, oh, that,
3: you
4: feel
3: like those big data centers.
4: Shut up.
5: You are an old man.
4: Oh yeah. I hate to tell you. Oh yeah. Like you're some spry young buck over there.
5: I mean, pot and kettle,
4: bro. You're your bones sound like glow sticks.
5: Yeah, it's not the years. It's the mileage.
0: Oh, I just realized you've still got your.
5: I still have my wristband on from
0: last night. Yeah.
5: You know, I always tell myself
4: I'm never washing this wristband.
3: It's like the people go to the hospital and then wear their hospital wristband for like the next week after they get out.
0: Yeah.
4: So I started doing that with my fiance. We save every wristband from all the shows we've been to. Yeah. I have a giant bag of them.
0: Yeah.
4: And like I have so many. I've been saving them for years, but like her and I started doing it, and we have a secret supplies that we're gonna do with them, but
0: very nice.
5: Top secret.
4: What's your favorite color?
0: My favorite color is red.
4: Oh
3: really?
4: Yeah.
5: interesting.
4: That's interesting.
5: If I was a psychologist, I could dive deeper into that, but red's cool.
3: But you're not.
4: he's a parking lot psychologist.
0: Okay.
5: I could definitely myself.
4: Dude, see that? He's literally an AI psychologist, basically. Because you'll be like, oh, my favorite color is red. And it'll be like, you want to die, don't you?
0: Oh,
4: like,
0: no.
3: Let me tell you 10 reasons why it's not.
4: Yeah. So this is why your favorite color is green. My favorite color, I really like forest green.
0: Yeah.
4: Okay.
3: I like purple.
0: Purple.
4: What about you?
0: Not everyone even has a favorite color. Some people don't.
4: It changes for me, honestly. But
3: Matt, have you heard that? Have you heard that radio commercial where it's like it's the kid and he's sick, and we've had so many.
4: I'm not laughing at the kid being sick.
5: It comes in your favorite flavor.
3: Here, honey, take this medicine. It's your favorite flavor. Purple? No, honey. It's grape.
5: No, it's grape.
3: Like, oh, God, we're so cooked.
4: Oh, wow. Man.
5: We would say that back and forth to each other so many times. It was just like, purple.
3: I love purple. He's going to be a Marine when he grows up.
0: I have not heard that. Commercial. Oh, that's funny.
3: I think it was last year, yeah.
4: That's
0: funny.
4: I feel I need to say this.
5: Where is Shrimpina? I got him into Smiling Friends at work.
4: You ever watch Smiling Friends?
0: No.
4: You need to. Dude, when we got home last night, Sarah was like, she passed right out. I was drunk as heck, and I was laying in bed watching Smiling Friends, just going, dude, I probably woke up.
3: You need to have like at least 3 firing neurons to enjoy that show. So I guess it checks out.
0: Is this on YouTube? Or?
4: It's on Hulu.
0: It's on Hulu.
3: I think it's an Adult Swim show.
0: Oh, okay. Yeah. That makes sense.
4: You can find it elsewhere on the internet. I'm not going to tell people where to pirate cartoons. But
0: Yeah.
5: It's like, you know, Rick DM and Morty fell
3: AI
5: off.
3: AI will tell you where you can do
4: AI Friends. Will tell you.
5: Smiling Friends is the new, like, what Rick and Morty was supposed to be.
0: Oh, okay.
5: It's just irreverent comedy. It's like out of left field.
0: Sounds like something I might like, actually.
4: You have to check. It's so funny.
0: Yeah.
5: We just quote it to each other at work all day.
4: Dude, it's literally, so like, it's become like my main vocal stim is just, where is Shrimpina? And like, I scared the bejesus out of my boss. So like, I went up to Cody. So where we work, like, you know, there's certain aspects where we have to wear respirators and it's really loud.
3: PPE.
4: So Oh,
3: PPE,
4: I was going to say, you can't say that on the radio. Anyways.
3: Jeez.
4: I went up behind Cody and I did it so loud, the Where is Shrimpina thing. Like, I was almost screaming it. And one of my bosses, I didn't see him, but he was like crouched down doing something and he like jolted. And my other boss came up to me and she was like, so what was that? And I'm like, and I did it again. I'm like, where is Shrimpina? She's like, right, but like, what was that? And I'm like, oh, it's from Smiling Friends. And she was like, you just scared the ever-loving crap out of, I'm not going to say his name, but.
5: His name's not appropriate.
4: We'll call him Zach.
5: Yeah, just to keep anonymity, is Zach.
4: Yeah, okay. Yeah, that's not his real name.
0: No doxing.
5: Zach, you know who you are.
4: Yeah. Oh, my God. So Cody and I have a running joke. I put that bag there.
5: Yes.
4: It's literally in the liner notes of one of our albums, and then at the very end of the album, I put like, I used text-to-speech to say like, you know, I'd like to thank so-and-so, and then it's like 20 seconds of silence, and then it's, I put that bag there. And I was winning for a while, and then Cody got me the job where we're working, and in my interview, at the end of my interview, the boss turns to me and he goes, oh, also, I put that bag there. Dude, I threw my hat on the ground and I'm like, what did you just say to me? And he just smiles and I'm like, I texted Cody and I'm like, you win. What do I do? Wow. What do I even do?
5: I cornered Zach when he was getting ready for the interview. I'm like, you don't get a say in this, like you have to say it.
0: Yeah.
5: I was like, I don't care what you think. Like, it's not inappropriate, like it's just an inside joke. If you say it, you're going to just short circuit him. And it's gonna be amazing.
4: In short circuit me, he did, dude. I was so professional through the whole interview. Yeah. I have over a decade of experience in this line of work. So I was like very eloquent in my speaking, you know, trying to not come across as an idiot.
3: Yeah, right, it sounds like
4: I was trying to pull the wool over his eyes, you know. And I'm like talking about CNC machining and everything and like just very technical stuff. And then he's like, also, I put that bag there. I'm like,
5: just to give you an idea of the energy that we put out at work.
0: Oh,
5: you know?
0: That's wild, though. That's
4: so
0: great.
4: That's why we
3: that
4: walk around.
3: Me for a loop, though,
4: that's
3: to be
4: why
3: honest.
4: We walk around all day going, where is Shrimpina?
5: It's you know, it's got to be fun. If yeah. it's not yeah, fun, it's not worth
4: yeah,
5: doing.
4: Yeah, dude, we're literally just like walking around quoting SpongeBob all day.
0: Yeah.
4: Like
3: 32
4: years
3: old. That's Wally's number one rule. To have fun.
4: Yeah, have yeah, fun.
0: That's great. That's
4: and
0: great.
4: The second is no high ball, no jutsus.
5: No high ball, no jutsus.
4: Yeah.
5: I'm past that part of my life now.
3: Yeah. Lots of inside jokes that people won't understand on the radio.
4: Oh, God,
5: that's the
4: yeah.
5: best part. It's all lore.
0: Well, they you did a good job explaining that one, though.
4: Oh, thank you.
3: We need a Wikipedia page for lore.
5: We do yeah. need a Wikipedia page.
4: Oh, dude, like a Cybertruck just drove by.
5: A refrigerator.
4: Yeah.
0: Oh.
4: This is a Final Master Fantasy Chief. VII looking car.
0: I see a lot of those around Manchester.
4: Yeah.
5: See, I don't know. People used to flip the bird at those trucks, and then the funniest thing happened where everyone's like, it's just so much better of a reaction
4: if
5: you
4: just
5: give them the thumbs
4: them.
5: Down.
4: Yeah, you just right. give them the thumbs down, dude. It's hilarious. It's so much funnier because, like, you flip someone off, it's aggressive, but you boo somebody or just shake your head no.
0: Right.
4: It's the equivalent of when you would get in trouble as a kid and your parents are like, I'm not mad, I'm disappointed.
3: That's yeah. always the worst.
4: Oh, dude, yeah. I don't know. It cuts deep.
5: I might be in the minority here, but it's like, I feel like they could have been cool. Like, at some level, like, you know, just change up the body style a little bit.
4: I used to make fun of Cody so much. He said that one time and I took it and ran with it. I like... In our group chat, I changed his name to Cybertruck Enthusiast.
0: Oh, really?
5: Oh, yeah.
0: Oh, that's funny.
5: It's like, you know, it's supposed to be bulletproof. You know, it's got yeah. that DeLorean kind
3: from
5: of style.
3: From a real world thing, too, I guess the build quality is awful
4: oh,
3: on them. And
4: horrible,
3: they have so
4: dude.
3: Many recalls from, yeah. like, obviously, I told you what I
0: yeah.
3: do for work. And
0: yeah, yeah.
3: From an automotive point of view, they're super
4: dude,
3: cheap.
4: They,
3: and
4: they catch on fire and they
3: catch
4: burn
3: on
4: for
3: fire.
4: 7 years.
3: Well, that's electric cars in general, yeah.
5: See,
3: for sure.
5: The thing that got me the most with those is the electronic steering rack.
0: Yeah.
5: So it's like, it's not at all
3: connected.
5: There's
3: no feel, right?
5: So,
3: yeah, that yeah. road
5: you know, you drive,
3: or
5: an older, yeah. you drive an older car that has like a touch screen and you try to like do something on the radio, there's that delay.
0: Yeah, yeah.
5: So the Cybertrucks are already starting to get the delay with their steering. So you can
0: really?
5: Find a video online. It's pretty prevalent, but it's like.
3: Oh, the steering guy, like glitches out? Yeah.
0: Oh my God.
5: The guy turns the wheel and then that. There's like a solid like half second pause.
0: Well, that's dangerous.
5: And then the wheels turn. It's like, yeah, that's not right.
0: Wow.
5: Like,
0: no, that's very dangerous.
5: I'm
0: wow.
5: very old yeah. school with cars. It's like, it's got to be, you know, rack and pinion, fly by cable. Like, you know what? That's it worked for 1,000 years. Just all this electronic stuff just ruins my life.
4: Dude, yeah. just get, I just, you, I, you I, just I, get yourself a horse at that point.
5: Yeah, I'm going to ride horses.
0: Well, guys, we are almost out of time. We got one more track to play, Useless Apology.
3: Heck
0: but,
3: yeah.
0: But before we start to wrap up, so where's the best place to go online to keep up with everything you guys are doing?
4: Volley.bandcamp.com is where you can find our music, and we'll actually get paid if you purchase it versus mm-hmm. Spotify.
0: Yep.
4: I don't have enough time to go down that rabbit hole, but...
0: I was talking about that with our guests in the second hour, actually, about that same subject.
4: It grinds my gears.
0: Yep.
4: But, so
0: like an hour actually about that same subject.
4: It grinds my gears.
0: Yep.
4: But so you know, you can find us on Bandcamp. We're obviously on Spotify and iTunes and all that stuff.

0: We were talking about
1: making a MySpace.
2: We should make a MySpace. Yeah.
3: Now that's old school.
2: We're going to get a P.O. box so you can mail us letters to.
1: Yeah, oh my All right. God.
3: There you go.
0: That's actually not a bad idea.
3: Well, guys, thank you so much. And of course, we should remind everybody too. Let me put the camera on me for a second while I hold that up. The new app. Thanks for bringing this in. The new album. Disappointing.
0: We love bringing you gifts. Thank you for having us on once again, Matt Connerton.
3: Absolutely.
1: No, your presence is a present to us.
3: Well, aw. Wow. Well, thank you.
1: Yeah, of course, dude. Well, golly.
3: Oh, and where's your next show, too? We should mention that.
1: So the next... today, Junior. The next show is at Thirsty First in Lowell, Massachusetts. It is June 19th.
3: All right.
1: So you should come out. There's going to be a lot of awesome bands there, and we'll also be there.
3: Coming right up. Very good. Very good. Jenny, before we go, too, you want to mention your website? Anything you want to plug just very quickly?
4: Absolutely. 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
3: All right. Very good. And of course, don't forget MattConnerton.com if you want to keep up with everything I'm doing. 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And these guys are waving goodbye. So we are out of here. Volley.
0: Bye. Thank you.
3: And this is Useless Apology. Thanks, guys.
1: Peace out.
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Next, we have the brand new single from Dead by Wednesday. 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

0: All right, Manchester. Welcome to Granite State of Mind. I'm your host, Rob Azevedo. 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We're getting right down to the dirty nitty-gritty of May right here, here on the 29th, putting a little show together. I hope the taco tour went really well. Didn't get a chance to get down here yesterday. I'm sure Kyle Heavey was somewhere around there. Saw Kyle Heavey up at PCL on Wednesday night. He did his music bingo, and he was as great as always. So an official thank you, Kyle Heavey, out there. Been listening to a lot of the Peep the Morning show, so that's been really good. Retro Spectrum Radio, of course, and Matt Unleashed on Saturdays. Just a great station. Just got a chance to see my station manager, Jason, here. So down here on a Friday, I am going to play you yet another really great performance that came out of PCL a couple weeks ago. It was a Saturday. And we've been really getting lucky with these sort of traveling musicians. They pop in from Kansas or Iowa, Colorado, Nashville, all of that, and they're just on the road doing their little tours, and they find PCL, reach out, and so this is a guy from Kansas named Brooke Blanche. Brooke Blanche is his name, a big booming dude. I'm talking, this guy walks into the bar, he looked about as country as you get. He had to stand about 6'3", 240 pounds, a monster of a man with a monster of a voice. So let's see if I can get this clean right here with Brooke Blanche from Kansas, right here on Granite State of Mind.
1: Some songs about my feelings.
0: Yeah, right here.
1: So we'll get through those together.
0: Enjoy it right here, Granite State of Mind.
1: Oh.

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1: All right, everybody, you've been listening to a great artist named Brooke Blanche. He is from Kansas. He's been up at Pembroke City Limits a couple Fridays ago. I decided to put the microphone on him and record him. I think we'll do about 10, 15 more minutes of Brooke because I'm really enjoying listening to him, and I hope you are too. Granite State of Mind, 95.3 FM, WMNH.
2: So, You Want to Be a Writer, by Charles Bukowski. If it doesn't come bursting out of you, in spite of everything, don't do it. Unless it comes unasked out of your heart and your mind and your mouth and your gut, don't do it. If you have to sit up for hours staring at your computer screen, or hunched over your typewriter, searching for words, don't do it. If you're doing it for money or fame, don't do it. If you're doing it because you want women in your bed, don't do it. If you have to sit there and rewrite it again and again, don't do it. If it's hard work, just thinking about doing it, don't do it. If you're trying to write like somebody else, forget about it. If you have to wait for it to roar out of you, then wait, patiently. If it never does roar out of you, do something else. If you first have to read it to your wife or your girlfriend or your boyfriend or your parents or to anybody at all, you're not ready. Don't be like so many writers. Don't be like so many thousands of people who call themselves writers. Don't be dull and boring and pretentious. Don't be consumed with self-love. The libraries of the world have yawned themselves asleep over your kind. Don't add to that. Don't do it. Unless it comes out of your soul like a rocket. Unless being still would drive you to madness or suicide or murder. Don't do it. Unless the sun inside you is burning your gut. Don't do it. When it is truly time, if you have been chosen, it will do it by itself. And then it will keep on doing it until you die, or it dies in you. There is no other way, and there never was.
1: You got that right, Mr. Bukowski. So You Want to Be a Writer, by Charles Bukowski right there. Let's check on Brooke Blanche up at PCL.

0: 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We are just listening a couple more songs with Brooke Blanche, great artist from Kansas. Came into PCL a few weeks back. Give him this run right here. Thank you for listening. I hope you're enjoying it. 95.3 FM.
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0: I'm not going around.
1: All right, how about that, Brooklyn?

Oh, yeah. That was the very great Tristan Omen, man. He's from Manchester. Great, great singer-songwriter. Very excited to have him booked up at PCL, where tonight I have him booked up at PCL coming in maybe August? August, I think, 13th he's coming. Tristan, can't wait, pal. Cannot wait if you're out there. 95.3 FM. Everybody listening to Granite State of Mind here. And, yeah, this is going to get me in the mood for Superbug tonight. Granite State of Mind.

Check it out right there, man. Gotta love those guys. That is right there. That is Superbug. They're going to be playing up at Pembroke City Limits tonight, Friday, May 29th at 7 o'clock. They absolutely blew the place up last time, which was beautiful. So get on up there. And then tomorrow night we have El Trio Demers. That's a family band. It's a big family band. They're really good, talented. So come on up, man. Going to be a good weekend up at PCL. What'd you say? Drive-by truckers? Gravity's gone? Hit it.

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1: The blues ain't dead. Penniless, from the crowded stage, the yellow-eyed blues man sets off rockets with his red guitar. As the tangled winos huddle over small glasses of rye and pick at each other's teeth, as the short-order cooks stare longingly at the tramps backstage lining up to swallow tongues. You see the valets stack lines of powder on some stranger's dashboard, plugging their noses, cursing the skies, shouting, "The blues ain't dead! The blues ain't dead!"
2: 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Yeah, right there, buddy. 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Granite State of Mind, 95.3 FM, WMNH. Manchester's only downtown radio station. That last cut, The Blues Ain't Dead, that's myself, me, on there. Just finished up a project with a good buddy of mine named Eric Ober, who produced a spoken word, I don't know what they call it, album. It's on Spotify, Apple, YouTube, Amazon, all of that. It's called Motionless by the Side of the Road. We took a bunch of poems that I had written and published over the last few years and put a landscape of music behind them, and we're very happy with it. So thank you, Eric Ober, great musician from the Rippin' E-Breaks, who will be playing a song off their Old Timer 3 album coming up. And thanks for being a great producer, my friend. Love you very much. Let's get to the Gun Club. They're going to preach the blues.

Yeah, that's a good one right there. Eminence front off It's Hard by The Who, man. Friday night, Manchester. What's everybody going to do out there? You've been listening to Granite State of Mind. I've been your host, Rob Azevedo. Listen to 95.3 FM WMNH. What are you going to do? You're going to listen to Retro Spectrum Radio tonight with the whole crew doing that. You're going to get up in the morning, listen to Unleashed. As you ready, you have your coffee or your morning drink. I don't know. What are you doing? And you're just going to get right into it. So I hope everybody has a nice weekend. We are going to do a couple more tunes. Let me think. What should we do here? Oh, yeah. Let's get into this right now. Well, should we do it right now? No, we're not going to do it. I like this one. A little Alejandro Escovedo here on Granite State of Mind.

Yeah. Well, I want to thank everybody tuning in to Grand and State of Mind tonight. You've been listening to 95.3 FM. Honored to be your host. My name's Rob Azevedo. Hope you check out Superbug tonight up at PCL or El Trio de Mers tomorrow night of the Brian James duo. They're a blues duo. They're coming in on Sunday. And if you can't hit PCL, hit everywhere else in New Hampshire, man. There is music everywhere from the coast to the mountains to the borderlines, way out to the mountains in the west. Grand State of Mind here, everybody. Friday night, Manchester. What are the rules? Don't drive drunk. Don't get in any fist fights. Guys, take Manchester, lay off that needle. You know why? Because you're too damn good for it. Staggered in the wind. See you next week.

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Transcending through the ether at 95.3 megahertz frequency modulation. 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

bars had just closed. I was standing at an intersection waiting for the light to change. It was a foggy night in the city. The streets were empty and it was late. She appeared out of nowhere, started talking to me as though we were already in the middle of a conversation. I don't think I'd ever seen her before, but the more I listened to her, the more I realized there was something about her I recognized. Then it hit me. Like when you step on a rake and the handle thwaps you right between the eyes. I'd known her before, all right. Only in another place a long, long time ago. Suddenly she was as familiar as an old couch. But she looked like a chaise lounge to me. She was the kind of woman who could lie naked on the beach in Tahiti. All you'd be looking at is the shape of her fawn eyes when she dropped her lids over them. She didn't take my breath away, she put it back. I realized I hadn't been breathing right for a long time. My only thought was she's so beautiful it scares me. But the funny thing is that while I listened to her, I started to remember her.